Why are you listening to some voice you think is the Holy Spirit, or that you mistakenly think might be Jesus? When the Apostle Paul says, listen, Jesus wrought things in me. He made sure I understood exactly what to say. Now listen, I didn't even have time to go through this. I'm already over. I've got to stop. I didn't even finish this. We'll have to finish it tomorrow. To make the Gentiles obedient. There's where the boldness is coming through. Because, you know, the Gentiles were hard-headed. And so there were obviously some things that the Apostle Paul had to say to them that he didn't say to the average person, or he didn't have to say to the Jews, or he didn't have to say to other people. To make them obedient. You know, Jude would make the comment, interestingly, in his book, that some people you save with compassion, but others you have to pull out of the fire when you're trying to save them. In other words, you've got to scare the life out of them. Put the fire in them to save their soul. We've got a lot of comments. I'll play these or show these as we play our song here. We've got to get out. Brother Kirk is coming up. Check him out on Facebook, or the links and YouTube, and you'll get to him. Hope to see you again tomorrow. And until we meet again, I pray God's richest blessings on each and every one of you.

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Yes, Igniters, and we hope that each one of you will come and share Ignite Radio. And amen to that, Igniters. Amen to that. Thunderkirk reporting live here from COC Surrey. Hope all of you are doing well. Coming up next, Igniters, next, we got part number two, Igniters, of our wonderful, wonderful series here on Ignite Radio. The concluding module of Christian Challenges, Igniters, the Bible versus the family home. And boy, oh boy, I tell you, Igniters, look, we started things off with a bang. And we got to get the foundation set. And amen to that, Igniters. Amen to that. So whatever you do, don't be touching that dial. Get the family together. Get the notepads, pen, papers, whatever actually that you have. Because I'm going to guarantee you, Igniters, this is going to be one series, Igniters, you don't want to be able to miss. That's for sure. And amen to that, Igniters. Amen to that. We're going to go ahead, Igniters, and to get one quick song, Igniters. One quick song that we're going to get plugged into. And then after that, Igniters, we will go ahead and to get going here on Ignite Radio. So, yeah, don't be touching that dial, Igniters, for sure. For sure. This is Thunderkirk reporting live here from COC Surrey. Hope all of you are having yourself a good morning, a good afternoon, a good evening, regardless of wherever you are around the world. We're blessed each one of you has stayed connected here to Ignite Radio. Folks, let's make a joyful noise to the Lord, why don't we, while we get set up here. Thunderkirk reporting.

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0: Hi, my name is Ron Beckett. I'm one of the elders here, wanting to invite you to come to Surrey Church of Christ, located at 15042 92nd Avenue. 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
1: All right, everybody. Good morning, good afternoon, and good evening to all of you Igniters. Regardless of wherever you are around the world, we are so blessed that each one of you has stayed connected here to Ignite Radio. Thunderkirk reporting live here. Welcome, welcome, welcome to this wonderful edition of The Final Take here on Ignite Radio, and good to have each one of you here with us here on Ignite Radio as we get to beam ourselves in. Oh, hang on here. There's a reason why, actually, that we have not done that yet. Everybody's last second scrambling around. Kind of used to that. Last second. But anyways, there we go. And now you guys, I got it. There we go. Okay, back to you guys. All right, good to have everybody with us here on Ignite Radio, on this, not a bad day today, you know, about 22, 23 degrees today. So we're back in the mid-70s again. So rumor has it that we'll be back in the early 30s next week, which I'm okay with. I'm okay with. You know, countdown's on. They say by next Thursday, we'll be around 33, 34 degrees. So we'll be back into the 90s again. That's a regular temperature. I don't even know what the heat index would be or anything like this at all. But hey, if it's 34 degrees outside, yeah, that's exactly what I'm thinking. Amen to that. So good to have everybody here, and hope all of you are doing very, very well. Fired up? Yeah. We got ourselves a good one here, Igniters. We do have ourselves a good one. And I hope, Igniters, I hope that each one of you will go ahead and to share this one, because this is going to be one, Igniters, that we really want to be able to share. When it talks about family, definitely want to share. And amen to that. Amen to that. So, very, very excited. That's all I can say. Very, very excited. How excited? Well, let's go ahead, Igniters, and to get into our program here on Ignite Radio. This is part number two, Igniters. We got through part one yesterday, and so now we will focus in on part number two here on Ignite Radio. Okay, so we're set. Then let's go ahead, Igniters, and get into what we call Shout Out Thursdays. Yes, Igniter Shout Out Thursdays, where we give a shout out to every single one of you. The main reason why is because we appreciate every single one of you. And amen to that. Amen to that. So let's get ready to rock and roll. And away we go. I'm good. Okay, let's get going. All right, let me get rid of this. Who's up? Hold on. Oh, okay. Okay, good, good. All right, let's go ahead, Igniters, and to get going here. Out to the Philippines, Igniters, that's where we'll go ahead and start off from. First and foremost, Igniters, like to give a shout-out, hailing all the way over from the islands of the Philippines. Igniters, always a pleasure to have this wonderful sister with us. Magandang umaga, good morning to you. Happy Friday goes to none other than Sister Amelia is with us here on Ignite Radio. Amen to that. Sister Amelia is with us here on Ignite Radio. So Magandang umaga, good morning to you, Sister Amelia. Glad to have you here with us here on Ignite Radio. And amen to that. Definitely good to have you here with us here on Ignite Radio. As Sister Amelia wrote in here and said, Magandang umaga po, Brother Kirk. Blessed day to all Igniters on the final take. Put God first, Matthew 6:33. What stake seek ye first the kingdom of God and his righteousness, and all these things shall be added unto you. Take care and stay safe, po. May our loving God continue to bless you, brother, and every single one. And she sends out three painted hearts. One happy face, but she then sent out 1, 2, 3, 4, 5 beautiful hearts, and we appreciate that very much. I actually sent out 6 beautiful hearts, and we greatly appreciate that very, very much. So amen to that. Good to be able to have you, Sister Amelia. Good to have you here with us here on Ignite Radio. Amen. Let's head over to the Eastern Time Zone, Igniters, and go ahead and check in. Igniters hailing all the way over from the great state of Massachusetts. Igniters, yes, part of Ignite New England. Igniters, bonjour mon ami goes to our good friend, good brother. Brother Albert is with us here on Ignite Radio. Amen to that. Good to be able to have you, Brother Albert, with us here on Ignite Radio. Comment ça va? I hope ça va bien, and that you are doing well, and good to be able to have you here with us here on Ignite Radio. As Brother Albert writes in here and says, greetings, Brother Kirk, and to all Igniters, God bless us all, sends in 4 7 hearts, 1 praying hand, and 1 peace sign, and amen to that. Merci beaucoup, mon ami. Appreciate that very, very, very much, and away we be able is to go, so amen to that, and we would definitely love to send you out a bunch of hearts back over to you again. Amen to that. Hey, we go from the New England area straight down to Florida. Igniters giving us some thumbs up goes to our good friend, good brother, Brother Eugene Brewer, all the way over from the great state of Florida. Amen to that. Good evening to you, Brother Eugene, and glad to have you here with us here on Ignite Radio as Brother Eugene sent over to us some 3 thumbs up and send us over a heart as well. And Brother Eugene, I'm going to say that we appreciate that very, very much, and good to be able to have you here with us here on Ignite Radio. Amen to that. Amen to that. Staying in the Eastern Time Zone, Igniters, hailing from the great state of Ohio, Igniters, is none other than Sister Brenda is with us here on Ignite Radio. Amen to that. Amen to that, Igniters, and we're glad to have you, Sister Brenda. Hope that you are doing very, very well, and yeah, hope you're doing very, very well. And shout out goes to your wonderful sister. Hope she's doing well. Hope she's doing well. Tried to reach out to her. wanted to make sure that she's doing A-OK. So hopefully she's doing A-OK. And amen to that. Amen to that. Hopefully she's now over the hip. That's what I'm hoping. But anyways, good to have you. So Sister Sharon, if you're listening, send us an instant message. Let us know how you're doing. That would be greatly appreciable. Amen to that. All right. We're going to go from there over to the Central Time Zone Igniter. Central Time Zone. Where we got our good friend, good brother, hailing all the way over from our satellite studio is none other than our good friend, Brother Paul Cockwell, with us here on Ignite Radio. Amen to that. Amen to that. As okay, all right. Well, I'll just say to you, Brother Paul, magandang gabi, kapitid, to you, and kumusta to you, Brother Paul. As Brother Paul says here, kumusta, Brother Kirk? I'm going to say the word, mabuti, mabuti. Doing very, very well, brother. Very, very well. So very, very excited and fired up, and glad to have you here with us. As he says, happy Friday Eve. And a good day to all the Igniters, and amen to that. Amen to that. Amen to that. Yeah. Yeah, I am actually just as fired up. So good to have you with us, Brother Paul. Let's go from there over to the West Coast Igniters, and let's check in from area code 206 Igniters. C-Town is what the kids call it, Igniters. I just call it 206. Well, actually, from the Emerald City, a.k.a. Seattle, Washington, Magandam Hapon, good afternoon, goes to none other than to Sister TL with us here on Ignite Radio. Yes, greetings to you, Sister TL, and glad to see that you're still with us here on Ignite Radio. Sister TL wrote in here, where she is here, one heart, and then sent over, says here, Bible and notepad ready, and amen to that, salamat. You're going to need it, sis, you're going to need it, because we're going to get into a lot of scripture today. Yeah, we're going to get to this foundation, Igniters. We got to get to the foundation. That's going to be for sure. And then Sister TL then sent over four more hearts. So greatly appreciate that very, very much. And amen. Good to be able to have you here on the program. Igniters, let's cross up to this side of the border, eh? And let's head over to Abbotsford Igniters and give a big shout out. Goes to our good friend, good brother. Good afternoon. Goes to Agent 00. Our good friend, Brother Jerry Brandenburg, good day to you, sir. Amen to that. Good to be able to have you, Brother Jerry, and hope that you are doing very, very well. Shout out to you and the missus. And amen to that. Amen to that. Starting to count down the long weekend up here in British Columbia. And it is a long weekend. And definitely is looking forward to, well, I don't get long weekends off. Long weekends for me means that a lot more traffic. Brother Paul was talking about traffic where he was driving around is. I guarantee you is that this weekend going back and forth from the board, yeah, it's going to be a hectic long weekend. So somehow I got to dodge the 2-hour traffic jam to get down there, and then I got to find a way how to dodge it back up here and miss all those extra people taking Monday or Tuesdays off. So that's the whole entire thing. But it is a long weekend, so I know everybody just wants to be able to run out of town. Why not? It's not going to rain this weekend, in theory. in theory. I always say that because, you know what, the weatherman is always wrong here. You know, about 70% of the time they're wrong. Oh, it's supposed to be warm. What happened to the warm weather? Well, it didn't reach us. Yeah, okay. But we did get sun. Yeah, so what? That's what I'm going to say. Yeah, so what? Anyways. To everybody else, good morning, good afternoon, and or good evening to you. And hope each one of you is doing very, very, very well. And amen to that. Amen to that. Anyways, let's go ahead, Igniters. Let's go ahead. Christian challenges. Well, I will tell you, Igniters, we got into part one of our series here on Ignite Radio. I'm going to tell you is I'm looking forward to part number two. The Bible versus the modern tax on the home. The one thing, Igniters, that we specifically said that we that we wanted to is to point out is that we have to make sure, Igniters, that we have a good foundation for our families. If we're going to have a good foundation, Igniters, for our families, so one thing is for sure is that everybody has to know their roles. And that's the whole entire thing. Got to know the roles. So that's the reason why, Igniters, that we're broken this series up into four parts, four subparts. Family relationship. Then we're going to talk about part two of this series, marriage and improvements in solving conflicts. Very interesting what Brother Frank said earlier today in regards to that. Very interesting. I don't know if we'll get to what he said, because he really focused in actually is on improvement in solving conflicts. Part three, trying to raise children in this perverse generation. And number four, we're going to definitely dive into this thing about divorce and remarriage, because as I said beforehand, it looks like that is a nasty, nasty topic, and that some people don't know what to be able to do about it. So anyways, let's go ahead, Igniters, and to get into part number two. We started off with the guys, Igniters. We started off with the guys. Brother Frank mentioned this. I thought this was very, very interesting that Brother Frank brought this up. I'm going to, we touched on this, and if you remembered yesterday, I did say, Igniters, guys, because we're picking on the guys first, for obvious reasons, but don't worry, ladies, your time is coming next, that's for sure. Because it does take two to tangle. But if you remember what I said at the end here was, guys, remember this, Igniters. Remember this. And that was, man should enter marriage fully realizing that is a lifetime commitment. Divorce without scriptural grounds should never be seriously considered nor discussed as an option. However, if one is unscriptural, remarries, he must leave it to avoid adultery. Let me rephrase that again. Let me repeat that again. However, if one is in an unscriptural remarriage, He must leave it to avoid adultery. That's not what I have to say. That's exactly what the Bible has to be able to say. And I know there are some out there that don't like that personally. And I'm going to tell you, Igniters, I can't find a scripture in there that says my personal opinion counts. Now, if any of you find that scripture, will you please go ahead and to let me know? Because I would love to be able is to find that out.

Just giving you a heads up, actually, is on that. So when you find that, let me know. Something tells me you probably won't be finding it. But anyways, let me know. See, Igniters, this is what the world calls divorce. Remember? And Brother Frank talked about this. Oh, did Brother Frank talk about this? Money. Money. He doesn't make enough money. We don't make enough money. Can't do the lifestyle in which we do things. Don't have enough money. Gonna dump him. I want a rich man. I don't want a broke man. A lack of intimacy. Physical appearance. I talked about someone being in a wheelchair. Where a guy said, I don't want to be with this girl anymore. She's in a wheelchair. That means I got to take care of her. Really? I'm going to tell you. Ridiculous. Well, I got married too early. Or even worse, I found someone better. Those are not grounds for divorce. Those are not grounds for divorce, Igniters. Unless it is sexual immorality, it is not grounds for divorce. Let's get on to part number two. Sister TL has sent over two hearts in regards for that, and amen to that. Brother Paul says, and amen, if you repent and you are in an unscriptural marriage, it doesn't make that marriage legitimate. It is very hard words, but people's souls are at stake. And I'm going to say amen to that. Amen to that. Brother Paul also says here, you are speaking boldly, Brother Kirk. I'm, you know what? I'm just opening up God's word, and that's exactly what it's saying, Brother Paul. I, you know what? Listen, I didn't write the Bible. I just follow exactly what the Bible has to be able to say. You know, I didn't write this. I'm not smart enough to write this thing. And, that's the key important thing in regards to that. Definitely. Igniters, like to give a shout out hailing all the way over from Anderson, Indiana. Good evening goes to our good friend, good brother. Brother Darwin is with us here on Ignite Radio. Brother Darwin wrote in here and said, good evening, family in Christ Jesus, sending out a heart and praying hand. And we appreciate that very much. Wow, me, boldly. When I hear that word boldly, Brother Paul, I'm thinking of the Apostle Paul speaking boldly. I wish we could all speak boldly. But you know the funny thing about it, Brother Frank's right. Some of this stuff, a lot of churches don't touch this stuff. Oh, we don't want to make the brothers and sisters angry. I keep on thinking here, don't we just want to stand up for the truth? We do sing that song, Stand Up, Stand Up for Jesus, right?
I think that's what we do. We do sing that song, Stand Up for Jesus. Well, if we're going to stand up for Jesus, really what we're doing is we're saying we're standing up for truth. We're standing up for truth. I'm just saying, you know. So some things are a little bit difficult. I get it. Some things are a little weird. I get it. You know, but, you know, I didn't write the Bible. Not that intelligent. Let's get into part number two. Sister TL just sent over another heart. There are some guys, igniters, that I would say that act selfishly. There are some guys that act selfishly. I'm going to say, igniters, there are some guys that not just act selfishly, but even abuse their wives. And will then go ahead and claim that the Bible says that a man has a right to do this. And I'm going to tell you, igniters, I find this the absolutely most despicable thing whatsoever at all. Where you can sit around and think that you can act so selfishly that you can even abuse your wife. Smack her around. Order her like a dog. And then some of them claim that the Bible says that a man has a right to do that. Folks, if we are going to get the devil out of our families, igniters, guys, we got to stop. We got to stop with this garbage notion about that we're going to just come in and just start beating up people, particularly our wives. Because nowhere in the Bible do I ever see anywhere where it says that I can go ahead and to use the wife as a punching bag. I don't see that anywhere. But we know, igniters, that there is a lot of abuse that goes on. We know this. And don't worry, ladies, I'm going to get to you all in after I finish with the guys. Because it works, it's going to work both ways. We're not going to do the, I'm going to slap like you do Clark Gable. Man, I just went old school. Somebody don't know what I'm talking about. Like time that Clark Gable got slapped and what did he say? Frankly, my dear, I don't give a damn. Well, I'm going to tell you, igniters, that ain't happening. That's not happening.
See, when I go to Ephesians chapter 5, verse 25 to 31, igniters, Ephesians 5, verse 25 to 31, I see something completely different. I see something completely different. Ephesians 5, verse 25 to 31. Husbands, you are to love your wives, just as Christ also had loved the church and gave himself for her, that he might sanctify and cleanse her with the washing of the water by the word, that he might present her to himself as a glorious church, not having a spot or wrinkle or any such thing, but that she should be holy and without blemish. So husbands, you ought to love their own wives as they love their own bodies. He who loves his wife loves himself. For no one ever hated his own flesh, but nourishes it, cherishes it, just as the Lord does the church. For we are members of his body, of his flesh, and of his bone. For this reason, a man shall leave his father and mother, be joined to his wife, and the two shall become one flesh. I don't see anything, igniters, in regards for that. It says love her. It didn't say to take her into a boxing match. Verse 33, igniters, says here, nevertheless, let each one of you in particular so love his own wife as himself, and let the wife see that she respects her husband. What am I talking about here? You love your wife. You take care of your wife. You be the man of the household. You make sure that your wife and your family, your kids, everybody, they all come first, igniters. That's what a man does. To raise the family up in a godly fashion. To set the example of what a man is supposed to be able to do. Let me repeat this again. It's supposed to be what a man is supposed to be able to do. Think about that, igniters. Think about that. What it's supposed to be able to do. Igniters, look, here's the one thing. I'm going to pick on Brother Paul here for a moment. And I'm going to tell you why. You know, when you listen to Brother Paul, you can tell that Brother Paul raised Calvin, his son, the right way. Number one, you can always hear what he said. And Brother Paul said, you know what? Calvin was a good kid. You know, he didn't get himself into trouble. He was a good kid. Well, here's the thing about that, igniters. You want to know why that Brother Paul did not have any problems whatsoever at all? Is because look at the surrounding in which that Calvin was brought up in.
I mean, think about that. A God-fearing household. His grandfather was an elder in the church. Brother Paul was a preacher in the church. You talk about having good character men. Igniters, that's what we're supposed to be able is to do. When we love our wives, we love our families, igniters, we are going to do the things, igniters, which it's going to be able is to show love. Now, I'm going to admit, Brother Frank said last week, Brother Frank Chesler, because some of you guys heard what he said, he asked his wife, out of the 60 years, he says, have we really ever had a major fight? Because he said, I don't think we did. And he mentioned that, and he asked his wife and said, no, we really never did.

And some of them go to church and I just go, oh boy. But I tell you, Igniters, praise the Lord actually is us for that. A man loving his wife, his family, like Christ loved the church. And you know what? When you look at what Jesus can teach us guys, what can Jesus love for the church teach us husbands? Nothing comes in between a husband and his family. You know, when we look at Jesus' love for the church wasn't a romantic mood or an emotion, but a choice, Igniters, a commitment. You know, when we look at what Jesus did, what he did, when he came down to die on the cross for every single one of us, and let me tell you this, sometimes we even forget about this as Christians today. We forget, Igniters, that Jesus did not wait until we started loving towards him first. But he did what we needed, even when our conduct was despicable, even when our conduct was deplorable, even when our conduct was selfish, even when our conduct, Igniters, was disgusting. And maybe we never looked at Jesus actually as like that. Maybe we should. Don't we sing that song? I love Jesus because he first loved me.

Does anybody remember that song? Does anybody remember that song? Because I'm going to tell you, Igniters. That kind of love requires serious sacrifice for our good.

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We need more men. We need more boys to turn out to be real good men.

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We may have some boys, but I didn't say the word boys. I said men. You know, when I was growing up, Igniters, my relatives always say, never send a boy to do a man's job. And some of you might have heard that before. Now, that's kind of old school. But we got too many boys running around today, and they ain't acting like men. They may be physically men, but mentally, Igniters, they are still boys. When you get married, Igniters, I hope that you are a man instead of a boy. Think about that. Think about that. So for all of you that have sons and grandsons, good time, Igniters, to have a little talk with them. If you know what I mean. Have a good talk with them. Because we really do need good men. That's for sure. Get rid of all these baby daddies. All right, what do we got? What do we got? Igniters, like to give a shout out hailing all the way over from the beautiful city of Hong Kong. Magandu Mumaga, good morning to you, Ghost, and none other than Sister Wilma is with us here on Ignite Radio. Greetings to you, Sister Wilma. I hope that you're having yourself a wonderful day. We are in the final module of our series here on Ignite Radio, Christian Challenges, the Bible versus Modern Attacks on the Family. And we're actually at section one of this series in regards for family relationships and individual responsibilities. Today. So hope that you're doing well. Sister TL sent over 3 hearts and appreciate that very much. Brother Albert sent over 4 hearts there, and merci beaucoup to you, Brother Albert. Amen to that. Sister TL then sent over an amen, Brother Amen, and then sent over 4 more hearts and amen to that. Amen to that. Let's continue on here. See, Igniters, what we need to understand is, Igniters, that guys, we need to be committed
to our wives. We need to be committed to do good igniters. We need to be committed to do good. And for all you ladies that are out there that are single, I'm going to tell you one thing. You better make sure, take a notepad and write it down, because I'm going to tell you one thing. You better make sure, number one, that, Brother Frank said earlier in the church that that's going to help. But the key important thing is make sure that your man is committed to do you good.

husband should be committed to do to his wife good, even if she is not acting lovingly towards him nor attracting him romantically. Now we're going to get into that with the ladies. Because some of you would sit back and say here, I absolutely am repulsed by my husband and everything. Better be careful about that. We're going to get into that one later on. But guys, we need to just keep doing the guy thing. Keep doing the guy thing. That's all we need to do. Well, what do I mean by that? Well, I'm going to tell you, Igniters, when we go to 1 Peter chapter 3, verse 7, Igniters, 1 Peter chapter 3, verse 7, Igniters, we learn very quickly, guys, what it's all about. 1 Peter chapter 3, verse 7, reading this out of the New King James Version of the Bible. For it says here, Igniters, husbands, likewise, dwell with them with understanding, giving honor to the wife as to the weaker vessel, and being heirs together in the grace of life, that your prayers may not be hindered. In other words, Igniters, try to understand what your wife's needs are. Try. As much as it can be difficult, as much as it can be a pain in the backside, folks, we should try, guys, to understand what our wife's needs are. Now, I thought Brother Frank did this a little bit of a very interesting thing. You know, well, what would her needs be? Well, maybe, just maybe once in a while, maybe try to be able just to help out around the house. Maybe do some cooking from time to time. Now, you heard what Brother Frank said earlier today. He said that a lot of men go and say, well, that's a woman's job and that's about it. No, no, no, no, no, no, no, no. Let's read what 1 Peter chapter 3, verse 7 said again. Husbands, likewise, dwell with them with understanding, giving honor to the wife as the weaker vessel, and being heirs together in grace and life so that your prayers may not be hindered. Guys, let's understand what our wife's needs are. That's what we need to do. So, if it means that you go help offload the groceries from the car, yeah, that's what we do. If you have a couple of days off and she's at work, maybe you'll cook dinner. Nothing wrong with that, Igniters. Nothing wrong with that. Do the little things, Igniters. No one would want to see the wife come home
from doing her job 8 or 9 hours, finding that the house is a mess in the pigsty and she's still got to be able to cook dinner, and she's going to bed at midnight igniters and getting up at 6 or 7 o'clock in the morning every day. Think about that. Igniters. Think about that. Here's the other thing, igniters. Colossians 3:19. Guys, don't become bitter towards your wives. Don't become bitter towards your wives. Now, I know some of you are going to sit back and say, well, wait a minute. What are you talking about? Bitter. Bitter. Jealousy. Maybe we don't spend a whole lot of time actually on that.

You know, igniters, we should treat our wives with care and kindness instead of being bitter towards them. You know, you shouldn't come home and look at your wife and you suddenly, you don't like her. You know, she got a raise and you didn't get a raise. So all of a sudden you get angry towards her. You get jealous towards her. You know, that kind of stuff happens, igniters. That kind of stuff happens. We need to move away from the bitterness. You know, that feeling of, oh, why did I even marry this girl in the first place? Well, she can't do nothing anyway because the only thing she does is just burn water. Well, if you think about it, igniters, she was probably burning water before you even dated her. So if she was burning water before you dated her, you obviously had, she invited you out for dinner once or twice. If she wasn't a good cook then, what makes you think she's going to be a good cook after she got married?

Think about that. Now, luckily, some of you, this doesn't apply, because some of you were taught at a very young age, maybe like Sister Amelia. Hey, 5 years old, I was cooking rice. We didn't have very much. Probably taught her daughter or granddaughter, hey, granddaughter, stop being so lazy. Learn how to cook for yourself. At 5 and 6 years old, I knew how to be able to cook something simple. So some of you, maybe Sister Tial, exactly the same way. But some of us igniters probably didn't. Folks, the bottom line is that you are not going to expect your wife to do the heavy work since she's not as strong. But you will respect her as being equal spiritual value with themselves.

Here's the other thing. You ever heard of the song called "You Happy and You Know It, Clap Your Hands"? You know, I vaguely remember this one. You know, if you're happy and you know it, clap your hands. If you're happy and you know it, clap your hands. If you're happy and you know it, and something, you'll show it. If you're happy and you know it, clap your hands. Well, okay, so that was long ago, and I kind of emphasized that one, and some of you know what I'm trying to be able to say. Why did I bring that up? Folks, show some love to your wife. Show some love to your wife. You know, that's the whole thing. Not just to sit back and say here, yeah, honey, I love you. Because she cooked a meal for you. Oh, well, thanks a lot, honey. I loved you. That was good. I'm just going to kind of sit back here, relax, and take a quick snooze. No. When I read 1 Corinthians chapter 7, verse 3 to 5, it says here, let the husband render to his wife the affections due to her. And likewise also, you wives, to your husband. Some of you are going to sit back and say, well, hold on, I thought you were talking about the guys. No, I'm going to start transitioning over to you ladies. Because some of you ladies actually like to think actually is that, oh, no. It's no. And you got to remember actually is this. Yourselves. Verse 4 says the wife does not have authority over her own body, but the husband does. And likewise, the husband does not have authority over his body, but the wife does. Now, here's the thing. I don't care what Gunda Gabi Weiss says. I don't care what Dr. Phil has to say. I don't care about what Maury Povich has to be able to say. I don't care what the TV channel has to be able to say. Part of the issue that we have is this right here. And get used to it, because it's in the Bible. Verse 5 says, do not deprive one another except with consent for a time, that you may give yourself to fasting and prayer. Come together again so that Satan doesn't tempt you because of your lack of self-control. And I want everybody to go ahead, because this goes for both sides of the fence. Do not deprive one another. When you do, you are actually putting your spouse in a situation that they might be tempted by Satan.

Now, I know the world doesn't want to hear that. But remember, when the two of you join together, you are one flesh, not two. Whether you like it or not.

And that means, guys, that we're not going to tease our wives. Then all of a sudden say, no, I'm not in the mood. Guys, don't do that. I'm going to tell you, guys, you better not be doing that to your wives. All of a sudden, it's like, no, I'm too tired. I got a headache. Guys, don't do that. Well, she made me mad earlier, so I just wanted to tease her along, and that's about it. Again, I'm going to tell you guys, don't go down that road. For you ladies, don't you dare go down that road either. Don't do it. Because I'm going to tell you, you're going against what God has said is supposed to happen. We're supposed to render affection towards each other. It did not say anywhere that we read so far, guys, you can go ahead and play head games on your wife. It didn't say that. And ladies, it did not say for you to play head games on your husband.

That's why we got some serious, serious things going on in relationships today. That's why we got some serious things going on in relationships today. Too many head games. Somebody better be thinking about what they're teaching their children. Somebody better be thinking about actually what they're teaching their children. See, Igniters, here's what we get to. Sister Amelia sent in 1, 2 hearts, 3, 4, 5 hearts. Sister TL sent over 3, 4 hearts. Amen to both you ladies. This is where the devil gets in. Do not let the devil get into your household. Many men leave their wives and children without the necessities of life because, Igniters, oh wow, she doesn't care. I'll quit my job for various reasons. You know what? I'll go ahead and waste income selfishly on myself. And part of this, Igniters, is ego. And we need to stop, as I said, acting like a boy and be a man. And be a man. You know, when we read about Genesis, Igniters, we go to Genesis chapter 3, verse 17 to 19. What happened right after Genesis, after the sin? What did God say? What was going to happen? We're reading this out in the New King James Version of the Bible. Then to Adam, he said, because you have heeded the voice of your wife and have eaten from the tree which I commanded you, saying, thou shalt not eat, cursed is the ground for your sake. In toil you shall eat of it all the days of your life. Both thorns and thistles it shall bring forth to you. And you shall eat the herb of the field. In the sweat of your face you shall eat bread till you return to the ground, for out of it you were taken, from dust you are, and to dust you shall return. In other words, Igniters, mankind, man itself, was going to be required to labor despite the hardships in order to have food. There's going to be a lot of ugly things, guys, that we're going to have to go through. We need to think about that, Igniters. We need to think about that. First Timothy 5:8. First Timothy 5:8, Igniters. Look at this. Look what it says here, Igniters. But if anyone does not provide for his own, especially for those of his household, he has denied the faith and is worse than an unbeliever. Folks, we got some guys that are out there
The only thing they want to be able is to do is for them to sit around all day, have their wives to go out, make the money, and the only thing that they want to do is to spend the money. That's the thing. We got guys that think actually is that they're the king of their domain. They don't need to be able to work, igniters. What they can do is just sit on their butts, do absolutely nothing, igniters, and let everybody else bring in the bacon. And the only thing they're going to do is with a crown on top of their head, just sit back and just go, oh, I'll just sit around here and do nothing. Like they don't even try to be able to do anything work-wise.

They don't care. I'm going to tell you, Igniters, I can't find that anywhere in the Bible at all that that's what's supposed to be done.

Think about that, Igniters. Something to think about. That's why I'm saying we need men igniters, not boys. That's what we need. We need men, not boys. You know, you think about actually your family. Now, you know, for Sister Amelia's granddaughter, Sarah, 16, 17 years old. Hey, it would be nice if she found actually is a real man. But there's too many boys. Too many boys. We get guys that don't want to be able to work. The only thing that we see from them is that the only thing they like to be able to do is on Friday nights they like to get together. Igniters, picture this. Well, some of you might understand this, but picture this. Some of the guys would like to get together on a Friday night, maybe on a Saturday night, Igniters. The guys get together. They haven't done nothing all day. They go ahead and steal a few dollars here and there, and what do? They go over to the liquor store. They'll grab a 40. They'll sit down. Okay, sun's still up, and by 3 o'clock, or sorry, 4 o'clock in the afternoon, they're already drinking. You know, they got the shot glasses all around, you know, and they're just pounding them back, you know. I don't know, what is it, 99 bottles of beer on the wall or 99 shots, turn one down, pass it around, now it's 98. To midnight, Igniters, they're sitting around drinking and hooping and hollering. You got the wife around, she's like, ay, ay, ay, ay, ay. You got the kids running around and they're like, what's dad doing? Well, dad's on the porch with his friends around the table playing cards. Getting drunk. Now, of course, folks, that is a story, but I'm just saying that can happen. Okay? That can happen. What example are we setting for our kids? What example are we setting for the wife, guys? What example are we setting? No wonder actually is that young people nowadays are so confused and so frustrated. Because if you look at it, Igniters, the kids nowadays, they don't even have good role models. They don't have good role models. In this society, if you don't have good role models, boy, it's making it tough. It's making it very, very tough. And let me tell you something. Here's the thing, how you know it's very tough. Some
some people that I know are OFW nannies. Okay? They're OFW nannies. Do you know that some of those kids actually look up more to the nanny than they do actually to their own parents? Think about that for a moment. Think about that. Some who are nannies, the kids look up to them more than even the parents do. And when that nanny leaves or completed her contract where she gets ready to go home or go wherever the place is, the kids are crying because they sit back and say, here, what are we going to be able to do? And I'm going to tell you, Igniters, that's a tough thing. Look at what we're raising. Sister TL sent over 3 hearts. Amen to that. Sister Wilma, all the way over from the beautiful city of Hong Kong, sends over 2 hearts. And amen to that. Amen to that. I'm telling you, Igniters. We as guys, we need good men, Igniters. We need good men. We need good men to step up. Really. We need good men. And maybe, Igniters, we need the older men to teach the younger men how to properly love and respect and teach the young ones so they know what to be able to do.

Think about that, Igniters. Maybe that's what we need to be able is to do. Because for somehow reason, Igniters, we're not raising godly children. Ephesians 5:28-29 said, so husbands ought to love their own wives as their own bodies. He who loves his wife loves himself, for no one hated his own flesh, but nourishes and cherishes it just like the way the Lord loves the church. Folks, this is the God-given duty to the husband. Love your wife, love your family, means that you take responsibility for them. I'm going to tell you, Igniters, there's been so many of those blasted shows that I absolutely could not stand to watch on TV. You know, the Maury Povich show. One baby, 16 men. Who's the daddy? One guy that he fathered 9 kids, and he's only 22 years old at the time. 9 kids. I feel sorry for all 9 of those kids. Because he's not going to be able to take responsibility for them. He's not going to be able to spend time with them. He's not going to be able to raise them up properly.

Folks, in today's world, we need good men just like we need good women. We need both good men and women. Folks, the devil is out there trying to tear down everything that God has built up. And let me tell you something, guys. Do not neglect your other responsibilities by overemphasizing work. And if you're one of these ones that sit back and say, well, I'll just put a crown on my head and do absolutely nothing. Man, you're worse than an infidel. You know, the Bible gives many examples of men having occupations or businesses outside of the home. Many Bible examples show men employed away from the home, such as occupations as shepherding, carpenter, physician, fisherman, merchant, farmer, sailors, preachers, tent makers, and etc.

What are we doing, Igniters? Are we setting a proper example?

I'm going to tell you, igniters, that's a tough thing. That is a tough thing. But you know what, igniters? We do have a problem. And again, I'm reiterating back to this thing called humanism. Humanism. You know, Sister TL just sent over 5 hearts, and greatly appreciate that. Salama to you. Amen. Here's where things get a little eerie, igniters. We got a lot of people trying to say, it's my body and I can do whatever I want to be able is to do. You hear things of the women's lib movement, all the rest are saying, no. We control our own destiny. No man controls us at all. And when you go on to social media and other things, igniters, and you read this stuff, you look at this stuff, look, society and media all alike claim that a man should not exercise authority over his wife. And that his authority should only be limited to certain areas. In practice, women are often the leaders in making family decisions. And see, that's what they're pushing, igniters. That's what they're pushing. They're trying to be able to say is, no, whatever I can do, women can do better. And you know, the funny thing about it, igniters, is that that's not the natural order of a household. That's not the natural order of a household. No wonder that our households are getting messed up. No wonder, igniters, that our households are getting messed up. Because when we look at the structure, igniters, the way that the Bible has it set up, what did God say? How did he get this thing set up? Christ is at the top. Husband, wife, children. That's what it is. The husband is the head, physically, of the household. But we all know, igniters, one thing. The real head is Jesus Christ, igniters. Christ is the main umbrella. The husband is next, who protects the family and provides for them. The wife, and then the children. We all know, igniters, that that is the order in which that it happens. So guys, you may be the head of the household, but let me tell you something right now. Jesus is over you. Actually, Jesus is over your whole entire household. That's why it goes Christ, husband, wife, children. That's the way it goes. That's the way it goes, igniters.
See, that's why, remember we read Ephesians 5, 22-24? That the husband's the head of the wife as Christ is head of the church. Neither his wife nor their parents are the authority in his family. Now, you're going to sit back and say, well, hold on here. Where did that one come from? You threw a curveball there, Brother TK. You threw a curveball in there. I did. Well, yeah. Well, what curveball did I throw? Well, you said neither that the husband is the head of the wife as Christ is the head of the church, neither his wife nor their parents are the authority in his family. You're absolutely right. You are absolutely correct. And by the way, yeah, but you don't understand, Brother TK. Look, you know, I come from a family where it is that I live with my parents, and, you know, here's the situation and so on and so forth. You know, that's a tradition that's been passed down from generation to generation. So? Well, I just said so. See, Igniters, part of the reason why that we have issues, and I'm just going to call it out the way that it is. Some of the reasons why that we have issues is plain and simple, Igniters, is because some of us have what I call in-law-itis, guys. You ever heard of that phrase, in-law-itis? I don't know if you guys have ever heard of that disease called in-law-itis. It in some areas of the world, Igniters, it does spread. And in some areas, in-law-itis spreads very quickly. See, listen. The Bible made it point blank clear. Guys, the Bible made it point blank clear. How point blank did it make it? It made it so clear, Igniters, it said it not just in one verse. It said in two verses. Now, somewhere, someone is going to be clapping because they're going to say, oh, Thunderkirk, I've been waiting actually to be able to hear this because I got a problem with my in-laws trying to butt in on our relationship. And I'm going to say, yeah, I know. I did say that this was going to be a very interesting final part
of Christian challenges, because some of you have in-law-itis. What do I mean by that? Here's the thing. It's so important for us to listen, to mention that it's not just mentioned igniters in the Old Testament. It is actually mentioned in the New Testament as well. Genesis 2:24 igniters. We read Genesis 2:24 beforehand. This is where in-law-itis comes into play. And look, I don't care if it is. All right, let me just get this out of the way here. Because there's some traditions that are not biblical at all that a lot of people go through. Someone told me something about a marriage type thing, and I almost blew a head gasket when he told me about it. I'm not going to get into it because I tell you, it would make me go up one side of the, and down the other. And that's it. But I'm going to tell you,

Ephesians 5:31. Believe it or not, it says the exact same thing. For this reason, a man shall leave his father and mother to be joined to his wife, and the two shall become one flesh. The two shall become one flesh, not one and a half, not three quarters, not two and five eighths, not three quarters, not one quarter of a giant one. None. The Bible was specifically said one flesh. Okay, one flesh. Let's take it even a step further. Just to make sure that we understand where I'm going with this. Matthew 19:6. Okay. Matthew 19:6, Igniters. I'm not going to give you two. I'm going to give you four. Okay. Matthew 19:6. Some of you, I know some of you are knowing exactly where I'm going with this one. I'm going to tag that with Mark 10:9. Okay, Matthew 19:6, Mark 10:9. If you're not familiar with those ones, it's okay. It's going to tell you this, Igniters. Just in case if some people have a hard time with this. Right now my computer looks like it's having a hard time doing what I want it to do. Your marriage is between you and your wife and vice versa. I'm going to give you this scripture because it's in there twice. Remember, words mean things. Words mean things. When you see this thing repeated again, that means it might be important. Matthew 19:6, Mark 10:9 says, what therefore God has joined together, let no man separate. I want you to take down those four scriptures. Take down those four scriptures. Ephesians 5:31. Genesis 2:24. Those are bonus scriptures. Because see, I intentionally made sure when we went back to Ephesians 5:22-24 that I said neither his wife nor their parents are the authority in the family. And guys, guess what? Your mom and your dad are not the authority in your parents. Period. Well, we do things differently in the Middle East. I don't care what you do in the Middle East. The Bible didn't say it only applies if you don't live in Toronto, Tokyo, Tigigro, Tel Aviv, Tehran, and anything else that starts actually with a T. Okay? The Bible didn't say specific. It said, well, here's the thing. Thus says the word. That's plain and simple. You being the head of the household, you do not let nothing, and I mean absolutely nothing, zip, zero, zilch, nada, I don't care if your mother fed you and starts telling you the story. That wife and that family is your responsibility. Your responsibility. I
I'm telling you, there's one thing that I heard from her brother. When I heard about it, I almost went ballistic. Not going to say what it is, but I almost went ballistic. And I know this thing with the in-laws was going to be coming up. And I'm still biting my tongue, actually, as is in regards to that. Just for the example. But I'm going to tell you one thing, folks. If you want to keep the devil out of your family, you better keep the in-laws out. You better tell them to get the heck out. That goes for her family members, and that better go for yours as well. Because at the end of the day, God's going to hold you responsible for what happens in your family. Not your mommy and not your daddy. And that's all that I'm going to say in regards for that. So if some of them want to get upset and boo-hoo and this and the other stuff, then that's it. But don't tell me about your traditions. Don't go down that road with your traditions. Because if you're going to tell me that you're going to put your tradition and customs ahead of God's word, then you are no better than those Judaizing teachers that are in the New Testament that Jesus said, why do you make the laws of God meaningless because of your traditions? That's all. Husbands, you keep your friends, you keep her friends, her relatives, and your relatives out of the picture. Life has enough drama already. You do not want to be a co-star of My Bendondo Girl. You do not want to be a co-star in Dallas. Some of you know what I'm talking about, My Bendondo Girl. Some of you know if you're from the Philippines, you know what I'm talking about. Dallas. I don't want to be in the next Falcon Crest or Knott's Landing. I don't want to be having where there's drama. Where all of a sudden my family and his life and everything they do, including the kids, turn out to be what we call a soap opera. And I hope we get it. I honestly hope that we get that.

One more thing. Then I'll get to the comments. But I wanted to make sure that we all are on the same page in regards for this, guys. And for you wives that are out there, don't get your relatives and friends involved. You two are on your own now. Instead of them trying to meddle in. That's why I put up this chart saying it's Christ, husband, wife, not relatives, friends, in-laws, or anybody else. It's a simple picture. Christ, husband, wife, children. Doesn't say anything about friends and relatives and everybody else. And if your wife fails to fulfill her duties as a wife, then husbands, make sure that you don't pull the same thing. Don't you fail to fulfill your duties just because she does. Some of us need to remember that too. Well, my wife is mean and she did all this other stuff and blah, blah, blah, blah, blah. No. The Bible already tells us in Romans 12, 17 to 21, some of you know this already, hey, we don't repay evil for evil. You know, we're to have a good regard for all things in the sight of all men. If it is possible, as much as it depends on you, live peacefully with all men. Beloved, do not avenge yourself, but rather give a place for wrath, for it is written, vengeance is mine, I will repay, says the Lord. Therefore, if your enemy is hungry, feed him. If he thirsty, give him a drink, and so you will reap coals of fire on his head. Do not be overcome by evil, but overcome evil with good. I don't care. Listen, if that wife turns out to be nothing but a gossip satellite, don't you become one. Don't you become one. You just do what you are supposed to do. You know the old cliche? Go handle your business. Go handle your business. You do what you can do, and whatever you can't do, turn it over to God. And you know what the funny thing is? I think we've heard that beforehand. Do what you can do, and whatever you can't do, turn it over to God. All right. Let's get some things going here. Brother Darwin wrote in here, and he said, a big amen to that, my brother. And Brother Darwin sent in 4, 7, 8, 12, 16, 17 hearts and 4 praying hands. And I think Brother Darwin was a little fired up about what was being said. And amen to that. Amen to that. I'm going to tell you what a wonderful thing that is. We got to tell the in-laws to beat it, just like Michael Jackson. You know, Michael Jackson had that song called "Beat It."
You know, I think some of us need to have our relatives do the exact same thing. Sister Wilma is back with us. She sent over a heart, and amen to that. Sister TL sent over three more hearts and said amen, brother. Followed up with two more for a total of five. Oh, boy. And then after I said what about the in-laws, she sent in one, two, three, four, five more hearts, six more hearts, and said, amen, brother, amen. And then she just sent over two more hearts afterwards. So, maraming salamat, amen. Amen and amen to that. Brother Darwin wrote in here, and he said, yes, all the way. And amen to that. Amen to that. One final note for the guys. We talked about the guys a lot. Started talking about the ladies. There's a reason why we started talking about the ladies. We'll get to the ladies, God willing, tomorrow. Ladies, you're next. But guys, remember this. Remember this. Okay? Love will lead a husband to consider the needs and desires of the wife and children. I want you to think about that, guys. Your love will lead you to consider the needs and the desires of your wife and children. And why do I say that? Well, I say that, Igniters, for one particular thing. Because then you will make decisions for the good of the whole family and not just to please yourself. Think about that. Think about the times, Igniters, when you husbands got up out of bed when you heard your little boy cry in the crib or the little girl. Think about, Igniters, the time when you couldn't sleep at night and you went over to the bassinet or to the crib in which that your little child laid there sleeping peacefully. And you looked down into that crib or bassinet and you just stared. You just watched. And you said that prayer saying, dear Lord, I am so blessed that you have given me this beautiful family. I'm looking at this little guy right now, and I'm so blessed to have him or her. See, Igniters, husbands, real husbands have already done that. Some days, you know, husbands, you grabbed your little one, you hung on, and you didn't want to let anybody is to give them away. You wanted to hold on just a little tighter. Even though that your wife's like, no, give me the baby. You're like, no, I got him. Well, no, I got him. You didn't want to be able to do that. Why? Because of your love for your family. And when you make decisions, Igniters, you make decisions good for the whole entire group, not just for yourself.
Because you know that that requires discussion at all times to understand the views of others. So you're listening. You're watching. You're thinking right now about that little one that's going to grow up, and you're going to say, I got to do something so that my wife and family, 5 years from now, God willing, this is where they're going to be. 10 years from now, God willing, this is what it's going to be. And you're going to be listening to others in your family. You're going to be watching. And then you're going to make that final authority. You're going to make that final decision. And you will give an account to God for your decision that you made. Some people say that this responsibility is not a privilege but a burden. It's not a burden, Igniters. A boy says it's a burden. A man says it's an honor to have this responsibility. And I know that sometimes, Igniters, you husbands need to stand for what that you're convinced is best, even when your wife and children disagree. And I know that you need the courage to stand up. To do what's right. That you're going to make some tough decisions. Because you love your family. You're going to make some very hard decisions, husbands, fathers. Because you want your family to succeed and to grow and to thrive and to live and to build. You want to make sure that those family are grown up in a situation where they can look up and say, children can say, I love my daddy. My daddy worked hard. My daddy was smart. When you go to church, you can sit back and say, as I'm thankful for having the father that I do have. That when he looks around, that son can be able to say, I want to be just like my dad. I want to be the man that he wants me to be. And you're teaching them to be the man that God wants them to be. What a beautiful thing that is. And that you can see the daughters. And the daughters are saying is, Dad, you know what? When I get married, I want to find someone just like you, Dad. Because you did it the right way. You had the courage to be able to stand. You had the courage and the boldness to be able to protect us.

and let that little girl say, I want to marry somebody that resembles like my dad.

And the dad goes to the daughter and says, baby girl, I want you to turn out to be the woman that God wants you to be. And she can sit back and say, Dad, I understand. Be an encouragement to your family. Show the love to your family. Because we're living in this crooked and perverse world. Be the one that they look up to. And you be the one that looks up to Jesus. Because at the end of the day, the family is looking to the Lord. And Jesus is blessing your family. Daddy loves mama. Mama loves daddy. Daddy loves the children. Children love daddy. Mama loves the children. Children love mama. And the children see mommy and daddy loving each other. And that's a beautiful thing. Because see, that is what God wanted families to be all about. Not this garbage that we see right now, out there right now. Guys, you're all off the hook. Now, it's time to talk about the ladies, God willing, tomorrow. Because I did say, it takes two to tango. And we'll get to part number three, Igniters, of our seven-part series, minimum. Here on the next edition of The Final Take, here on Ignite Radio. Amen, amen, and amen. What do we got here? Let's go ahead and Brother Albert sends in an amen and an amen. He also sends up one praying hand, one thumbs up, and one okay. And we greatly appreciate that one very much, Brother Albert. Merci beaucoup to you. Amen to that. Amen to that. What else do we got here? Sister TL sent over two hearts, and then she sent over 1, 2, 3, 4, 5 for a total of 7. She wrote in here and said, amen, amen, and amen, brother, and one more for 8 hearts. I'm going to tell you, folks, if we're going to keep the devil out of the family, we got to know each other's roles and responsibilities, folks. We got to know it.
And that's the key important thing. We got a lot to be able to dive into this series. As I said, ladies, you're next. And then we got to talk about good parent responsibility. Now, some of this we covered actually on humanism. But we're going to touch on a few things because a lot of this has gotten into the family structure. We got to talk about training your child in a godly way. We got to talk about loving your child. And we're going to get into some things. There's going to be some stories that we're going to use as examples. Then we're going to talk about ways how to raise godly children. We're going to talk about some of the people that they hang out with that may not be proper, if you know what I mean. We'll dive into a little bit about the internet and the TV and other medias. Just briefly, because we already touched on it. But we got to be able to find out how to protect our families in this crooked and perverse world. I'm going to tell you, Igniters, it's not easy. We got a fight on our hands. I hope, Igniters, that you're up to it. I really do. Maybe the best thing we can do is to start praying. Maybe that's the best thing we can do. Pray to the Lord. Spend time praying in our families. Here's a song, Igniters. Talk about praying. Here's a song, Igniters. Kumbaya, my Lord, which states, come by here, my Lord. This is Thunder Kirk reporting live here from COC Sorrow. We'll be right back right after this. Don't go anywhere. If you got any questions, let us know.

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2: 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If you got any questions, anything, you feel like that you need prayers, you need somebody to help with, to talk to, or whatever the case actually is, please go ahead and be able to reach out. You are not alone. The Surrey Church of Christ, a better place to be. Again, 15042 92nd Avenue here in Surrey. Again, telephone number to the church, 604-588-6717. Again, 604-588-6717. If you're down outside of the greater Vancouver area, please put a 1 in front of that so Alexander Graham Bell can complete your call. And I'll tell you, Igniters, don't be nervous, actually, is about this. That's all I'm going to be able to say. So amen, amen, and amen to that. Let's go ahead, Igniters, and to share this one, Igniters. Let's go ahead and to share this one, because we need to, some of us families need some help. They need some help. And I'm not just saying just for help for grins and giggles. I'm serious. Like, really need some help. It's ugly out there, Igniters. It really is getting ugly out there. And I'm a little nervous. So share this out onto your Facebook page. Share this out. Talk to your families about this. Talk to your spouses about this. Guys, maybe just tell your wife this. Say, you know what, honey, I'm just going to try to do more. You know, that's all. Maybe just tell them. Keep the devil out of your family.

I tell you. I hope. I hope. Okay. What do we got? What do we got? Okay. Let's see here. Where are we starting off at here? Sister Wilma wrote in here with two hearts and said, "Amen, Poe," with one praying hands. And salamat to you, Sister Wilma. Greatly appreciate it very, very much. Amen to that. Sister TL wrote in here with two hearts. He said, "Inspiring study, Brother Kirk. Mahal ka namin kapitid. God bless us all. And mahal kita to you, sister, and to your husband as well." Appreciate that very, very much. Look, I know this is tough, and I know that some are... We just, man, I wish we had this like 10 or 15 years ago. I wish there was some of this 10 or 15 years ago. But you know what? Can't go into the past, can't change it. Got to work for today and start building for tomorrow. So there you go. And Sister TL sends over six hearts as well. Maraming salamat. Amen to that. Brother Albert sent over fourth golden thumbs up, and merci beaucoup, mon ami. Greatly appreciate that very, very much, Brother Albert. Very, very much, and amen to that. Amen to that. So, amen. Okay, wow. All right, let's get to our thank yous here. Because, wow. Long day. Wow. But exciting. Let's go ahead. All right. What do we got? All right. Sister Wilma. Maraming salamat. Thank you very kindly for being with us here on Ignite Radio, all the way over from the beautiful city of Hong Kong. Take care of yourself. God bless you. Sister Amelia. Maraming salamat. Thank you very kindly for being with us here on Ignite Radio. You take care of yourself, and God bless you as well. To Brother Albert, merci beaucoup, mon ami. Appreciate it very much. You take care of yourself and have yourself a good evening, and we greatly appreciate you as well. Amen to that. Amen to that. To our good friend, Brother Darwin, all the way out there in Florida. Thank you very kindly for being with us here on Ignite Radio, and you take care of yourself. God bless. Over to Sister Brenda, thank you for being with us here on Ignite Radio, and you take care. God bless you as well. Over to the Central Time Zone, to our good friend, good brother there, Brother Darwin. Thank you very kindly, Brother Darwin, for being with us here. And hope that you have yourself a wonderful, wonderful evening. And amen to that. Amen to that. Thanks, Brother Darwin. To our good friend, Brother Paul Cockwell, thank you very kindly, Brother Paul. You take care of yourself. God bless. And hope that you have yourself a wonderful, wonderful evening as well. Take care. Amen to that. Shout out to Sister Sharon. If you're listening, Sister Sharon, love you. Hope that you are doing well. I wanted to get that in. Sister Sharon, all the way over from the great state of Ohio as well. To Sister TL out there in Seattle, Washington, maraming salamat. Thank you very kindly for being with us here on Ignite Radio. And a shout out to you and your husband. Take care of yourself. And God bless you as well. To our good friend, Brother Jerry Brandenburg, thank you very kindly, Brother Jerry. You take care of yourself and have yourself a fantastic evening as well. To everybody else that's watching and or listening elsewhere, regardless of wherever you are around the world, we are blessed that each one of you has stayed connected here to Ignite Radio. Sister TL has sent over two more hearts. Amen to that. Salamat to you. And Brother Darwin got last word, and he wrote in here, thank you, my brother.
And you're welcome. Powerful words tonight. And appreciate that very much. It's, well, you know, Brother Darwin, just trying to keep the devil out of our families. Trying to. I don't even know, you know, that's what I'm trying to do. Man, oh man. But appreciate it very much. Igniters, the next edition of The Final Take, we will get to part number three of this minimum seven-part series, Igniters. Part number three coming up here on Ignite Radio. God willing, tomorrow afternoon, starting off at 5 p.m. Pacific, 8 o'clock Eastern time. For all of you that's in coastal areas of Africa and Europe, that's going to be midnight. For all of you that's in Southeast Asia / India, that's going to be at 5:30 Saturday morning. For all of you igniters that is in the Asian Pacific region, igniters, yes, that is Sabado, Saturday. We'll catch you at 8 a.m. right after our good friend, Brother Paul Cockwell, here on Ignite Radio. Amen, amen, and amen to that. Folks, that's going to be able to do it for us for this wonderful, wonderful day today. We hope all of you have enjoyed the study. More importantly, Igniters, I hope that each one of us can say that we learned. The key word is learned something. Learned. That would be nice. That would be nice. We're going to get into a couple hours, Igniters, of a cappella music here on Ignite Radio. Then we got some good overnight programming coming up here on Ignite Radio. So we hope, Igniters, that each one of you, if you're on the vid side, why don't you switch on over, Igniters, and listen to some good a cappella music here on Ignite Radio, that's for sure. This is Thunder Kirk reporting live here from COC Surrey. Hope all of you have yourself a good morning, a good afternoon, and a good evening. Regardless of wherever you are around the world, we're blessed each one of you has stayed connected here to Ignite Radio. Folks, we're going to go ahead and to give you an encouraging one. Remember, Igniters, we are in a battle. And speaking about that, Igniters, here is the song, The Battle Belongs to the Lord, here on Ignite Radio. This is Thunder Kirk reporting live here from COC Surrey. Good morning, good afternoon, good evening. Be good to each other, Igniters. If you see somebody without a smile, give them yours, will you? Take care. God bless. We'll talk to you soon and very, very soon.

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1: All right, everybody, good morning, good afternoon, and good evening to all of you Igniters. Thunderkirk reporting live here from CLC Surrey. We're getting ready, Igniters, to move our signal over, Igniters, to our overnight computer. We have a loaded programming that we're going to get into here in the next couple of hours. So we hope that some of you, or all of you Igniters, depending on time zone, will stick around and enjoy some of the great a cappella music that we got going on for now before we get into our overnight study programming here on Ignite. And trust me, you might find it a little enjoying. You might grow. You just might. Anyways, we're excited. And we hope that all of you are excited as well. So that's all that I can be able to say in regards to that. Definitely excited. And excuse me, now I got the hiccups. Man, oh man. You know, one minute I was doing well, then the next minute I got hiccups. And that's all to it. So anyways. So there you go. All right. So let's go ahead, Igniters, and to get ready, Igniters, for the transfer here. And we're going to go ahead and to get rocking and rolling here on Ignite Radio. So that's what we're going to do. We're going to go ahead and get started on that right now. Yeah, that's what we're going to do. So get excited. I know I am. So what we're going to do is that we're looking for for this. Hang on one second here. It is called Ignite the Lamp. And we're going to go ahead and get ready, Igniters, to ignite the lamp. And we're going to go ahead and get started, actually, as it's from there. So away we go. Away we go. So let's go ahead and to, as it gets started here. And let's start. I think I'm ready. You guys ready? I think we're ready. All right. So let's go ahead, Igniters, and to look for that button. Ignite the lamp here on Ignite Radio. And there it is. There it is. Ignite the lamp. Go ahead and click on that, folks. Go ahead and click on that. For all of you that don't have that one, Igniters.
2: We're going to do a 5 second countdown, Igniters. We're going to do a 5 second countdown. And yep, we got a green light there. That's a good thing. 5 second countdown, Igniters. Let's go ahead and to get rocking and rolling here on Ignite Radio, shall we? 5 seconds. All right, for all of you that don't have the brown button. All right, so let's get going. T-minus 5 seconds and counting, and we're going to go ahead and get started on that right now. Here we go with 5, 4, 3, 2, 1. Igniters, go ahead and to refresh your browser because we are merging in our two signals right now. So just go ahead and hit that refresh button right now, Igniters, as we get ready to say adios. And thanks a lot to Ignite the Truth and hello to Ignite the Lamp here on Ignite Radio. And that's how we do it, Igniters. That is how we do it. Amen, amen, and amen. Well, I tell you, excited. Very, very excited. Let's get some a cappella music going while we get set up for our overnight programming here on Ignite Radio. Here's the song, Igniters. We're kicking it off with Power of Love here on Ignite Radio.

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1: All right, everybody. Good morning, good afternoon, and good evening to all of you Igniters. Thunderkirk reporting live here from our studio. Hope all of you are doing very, very well. Good to have each one of you here with us here on Ignite Radio. Coming up, Igniters, here in about just over an hour from now, Igniters, we're going to go ahead and to get into our programming here, Igniters. And we're going to go ahead and to get started here relatively shortly. So folks, hold on one moment. We're going to go ahead and get going back to the acapella music, and away we go. This is Thunderkirk reporting live here. Hope all of you are doing well. Here's the song, Igniters. Well, we're going to switch signal, and then we're going to come back with our good friend Halal Acapella with the song called Never Alone here on Ignite Radio. So stand by while we do this, Igniters. 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
1: 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Good morning, good afternoon, and good evening to all of you Igniters, regardless of wherever you are around the world. We're blessed each one of you has stayed connected here to Ignite Radio. Thunderkirk reporting live here from our studio. And good to have each one of you here with us here on Ignite. Get ready to kick off Igniters, our overnight programming here on Ignite Radio. And I'm going to tell you, Igniters, we got ourselves a good set of programs. Very good set of programs here on Ignite Radio. And that's all I'm going to be able to say is the word wow. And amen to that, Igniters. Amen. Here's what we got going on here, Igniters. Okay, here's what we got going on. We're kicking it off with our good friend, Brother Bright, all the way from Benin, Nigeria, Igniters. And we're going to beam get everybody caught up later on with us here on Ignite Radio. Back to Basics with Brother Paul and Ravi. And so gives some of our other brethren a chance to go ahead and to listen in on him. And we definitely are excited, actually, is about that. So amen to that, Igniters. That's going to be a very good one. That's going to be in a combination of English and Telugu. So just to go ahead and to let you know, okay. From there, Igniters, we will continue on, Igniters, with our great programming here. We have the Servant of Salvation with Brother Adam, and then we'll head over in Segakope, Ghana, West Africa, and then from there we go all the way over to the Philippines, Igniters, for Peace Be Still with our good friend Brother Jesse. Man, if you have a chance to listen to him, please do. You're going to enjoy it. Our good friend, Brother Denver Simmons, is going to be here over from Roxbury. And then from there, Igniters, we'll head over to India, Igniters, for the 180 with Brother David. And then we'll conclude in the beautiful country of Sri Lanka, Igniters, Sri Lanka. So definitely looking forward to that one, Igniters. And yeah, that's how we're wrapping things up. So as you can tell, We got some things going on here, Igniters. We got some things going on, and pretty excited. So we hope all of you Igniters will stick around and get ready and listen in, because I think this is going to be a good series. And we're kicking it off, Igniters, with our good friend, Brother Bright, Igniters, here on Ignite Radio. So without further ado, let's listen in to Brother Bright, see what he's up to. Amen to that.
2: Very good morning, good afternoon, and good evening to my beloved brothers and sisters in Christ all over the world, my friends and listeners to Ignite Radio. I want to sincerely thank every one of us as we have joined into listening to this podcast again, and you all are highly welcome to another section of the Narrow Path with your brother Bright from the Church of Christ, Normal Congregation, Benin City, Nigeria. Remember to call your friends, as I will always say, your loved ones, your neighbors, everyone around you, and you put your volume up on speaker, and you will be blessed by God. I will also implore that we have our notepads with us and our Bibles so that we can jot down some important points. And we also read together the scriptures. that outline for our lesson today. You just don't want to touch that dial. You just don't not want to touch that frequency. So stay tuned and glued to your devices as you listen to God's word today. And permit me to also appreciate our good and loving brethren for their hard works. The Church of Christ Civil Congregation and our brother, Good Afternoon Cock, for all you are doing for the Lord. The Lord only shall reward you abundantly. And I'm thrilled, I'm excited to bring before us today a very, very interesting topic, and it is titled My Father's Business. My Father's Business. Let us see.

0: thanksgiving through Jesus Christ our Lord, we pray. Amen. My Father's business. My Father's business. Now, this lesson will help us as Christians to understand what God's business is. Many of us don't know what it means or what God's business actually is for us to do. And why every Christian, every, I say, not selected, not few, why every Christian is called into mission work, to do God's work, and how we should faithfully prioritize the Father's will above every personal ambition and worldly pursuits. So if your Bibles are with you, please let us turn to the scripture as we'll be reading some text outlined for our lesson today. So just bear with me as we read. You could also just write down or jot down some of the scriptures so that you can read them over again, even after our broadcast today. Luke chapter 2, verses 49. And he said to them, "How is it that ye sought me? Wist ye not that I must be about my Father's business?" Luke chapter 2, verses 49. Matthew chapter 6, verses 33 says, "Seek the kingdom of God above all else, and live righteously, and he will give you everything you need." That is Matthew 6, verse 33. John chapter 4, verses 34, then Jesus explained how my nourishment comes from doing the will of God who sent me and from finishing his work. John chapter 9, verses 4. John chapter 9, verses 4. We must quickly carry out the tasks assigned to us by the one who sent us. For the night is coming, and then no one can walk. Matthew 28, verses 18 to verse 20. Matthew 28, verses 18 to 20. And Jesus came and said to his disciples, "I have been given all authority in heaven and on earth. And therefore, go and make disciples of all nations, baptizing them in the name of the Father and of the Son and of the Holy Spirit, teaching these new disciples to obey all the commands I have given you, and be sure of this: I am with you always, even to the end of the age." My Father's business. These are the words of the Lord in the scripture. Now, everybody is busy with something. Yeah. Some are busy building careers. Some are building businesses. Some are busy building families. Everybody is busy building something. Reputation, worth, personal dreams. Now, while many of those things are important, Jesus reminds us that there is a greater priority for us: the Father's business. The Father's business. At only 12 years of age, Jesus already understood that his life belonged to his heavenly Father. When his earthly parents searched anxiously for him, they found him in a temple discussing the things of God. So those words were not merely about being inside the temple. They revealed a heart that fully devoted to accomplishing God's purpose. Every believer has been saved, not only to go to heaven, but also to participate in God's work here on earth. And one of the most remarkable things about this passage in Luke chapter 2, verses 49, is not simply that Jesus was founded in temple, but that he was only 12 when he made this profound statement. For everyone listening to this broadcast, you will know for sure that as human, at that age, when many young people, boys or girls, are usually occupied with play, with entertainment, or discovering their own interests, Jesus already understood his identity, his purpose, and his priority, that is 12. He knew that his life belonged to his Heavenly Father because he sent him. And he was deeply concerned with fulfilling his Father's will, although he was still growing in wisdom and stature, according to Luke chapter 2, verses 52. His heart was already fixed on the things of God. And what does this teach us? This teaches us a very powerful lesson that devotion to God is not reserved for old age. It's not reserved for church leaders or people who have retired from secular work. You know, most times when we go out for evangelism, they look at us as those who do not have work to do. Probably we are jobless. Probably the work of evangelism is for those persons who are retired from active service, or people who are church leaders alone, or for the elderly. So you rarely see youths going out for evangelism. Why? Because they have nothing to say. Many of them do not have anything to say, because they have not studied, just like we did, we said about our previous broadcast. Many of them have not studied. So what are they going to preach about? And so they think the ministry work is only for old people in the church. It's only for the church leaders, the preachers, the elders, the deacons in the church. God's business is the responsibility of every Christian, every believer, whether you are old or young, whether you are male or female, rich or poor, educated or not. For the moment we became children of God through faith in Christ, we are members of God's household, and equally we are workers in his vineyard. And so our Heavenly Father has not served us, or has not saved us merely for us to occupy the pew in the church or to enjoy his blessings only. He has saved us so that we may actively participate in his vineyard here on earth. But sadly, many people are extremely busy every day. But they are busy with everything else except the things that matters most to God. They invest enormous amount of time pursuing careers, pursuing businesses, pursuing money, pursuing academic sources, social status, pursuing entertainment, sports, politics, personal ambitions. But yes, they give very little time to prayer, very little time to studying God's word, very little time for evangelism, very little time for serving others, for discipleship, or even building the church. Did the Bible condemn honest living or honest work or pursuing your goals or responsible living? No, the Bible does not condemn you to work honestly or to live responsible here on earth. In fact, the scripture encourages believers to work diligently and for them to provide for their families. 1 Timothy 5, verse 8, and Colossians chapter 3, verses 23. I believe we're familiar with these scriptures, and we could also write them down because of our time. However, Jesus taught that God's kingdom was always come first. And Matthew 6 verse 33 tells us that we must but seek the kingdom of God of heaven and his righteousness. And all things, he didn't say some things or some certain things. He said all things shall be added unto you. Jesus did not say that career, business, education, or family responsibilities are important. Rather, he taught that none of those things should replace or to compete with the Father's business. Everything else should be lived under the priority of the kingdom of God. And so there is another danger the New Testament exposes with remarkable honesty, that some people are not only absent from God's work, they are obstacles to those who are faithfully serving him. That instead of encouraging the work of the gospel, they criticize it. Instead of helping, they hinder. Instead of building, they discourage. They become more interested in discussing the workers than joining the work. Apostle Paul addressed this problem very directly in 2 Thessalonians chapter 3, verses 11 to 12. Let's read. 2 Thessalonians chapter 3, 11 to 12. It says, For we hear that there are some which walk among you disorderly, walking not at all. They are busybodies. Now, them that are such, we command and exhort by our Lord Jesus Christ, that with quietness and they walk and they eat their own bread. And Paul describes such people as busybodies, as individuals who refuse to engage in meaningful and productive work. But yes, they constantly involve themselves in people's affairs. And so in the context of the church, this attitude can become even more harmful. Why? Because instead of them to participate in evangelism, instead of these people to actively participate in discipleship, in prayers and serving God's people, you know what they do? They spend their time criticizing faithful ministers of God, ministers, preachers, evangelists, deacons and elders, spreading unnecessary arguments, creating division, disorderly walking in the church, and discouraging those who are laboring for Christ. Ladies and gentlemen, such behavior does not advance the Father's business. It weakens it, and if care is not taken, it destroys it. And you know what happens to people who want to destroy the work of the God. And the New Testament consistently presents the life of a Christian as one who is of active service rather than passive observation. You are not a spectator in the Father's business. You are in the pitch. You are playing your role. You don't sit as a spectator and watch and observe. You are in active service for the Lord in His vineyard. And Jesus Himself declared, I must walk the walk of Him that sent me while it is day, for the night cometh when no one could walk. See, this world reminds us that our opportunities to serve God are limited. Life is short. Life is passing. Time is passing. The day will come when our earthly work is finished. Therefore, every day should be viewed as another opportunity to glorify God through faithful, active service, not busybodies in church. Apostle Paul demonstrated that this same attitude throughout his life, that despite imprisonment, despite he was persecuted, despite the hardship that he faced, despite the suffering, he remained committed to the work that God has entrusted to him. In Acts of Apostles chapter 20 verse 24, let us read very quickly. Acts of Apostles chapter 20 verse 24, it says, but none of those things move me, neither count I my life dear unto myself, so that I might finish my course with joy and the ministry which I have received of the Lord Jesus. Paul's greatest ambition was not personal comfort or worldly success, but faithfully completing the assignment that God has given to him. And likewise to us, every believer that have received the stewardship from God. Now, you may say, we do not have the platform to minister. We do not have the platform to broadcast our message like we do here. Oh, I am not having the privilege to go on radio. I am not privileged to go on TV. I am not privileged to stand on the pulpit. See, not everybody is called to preach publicly. Now, every Christian is called to serve faithfully in one way or the other. Apostle Paul even made the statement, all cannot be preachers, all cannot be ministers, all cannot be apostles. No, we cannot all be the same thing. We cannot all be the same ministry of the church in the body of Christ. Everyone, find your ministry and walk there. In the vineyard, we have those who are the planters. We have those who are the harvesters. We have those who are the wine pressers. We have those who are the gardeners. We have those who are the movers. So all of these work together to achieve a goal. So not everybody must plant. Not everybody must invest. Not everybody must water. Not everybody must move. So if we have this understanding, then we know how we are supposed to involve ourselves in active service for God in His vineyard. Not sitting as spectators, watching others work while you sit as busybodies. Not everyone is called to preach publicly. We are called to serve God differently and faithfully in certain ways and in different ways. Sharing the gospel, encouraging faithful believers, praying, giving, showing hospitalities, using your spiritual gifts, discipling others, living a holy life, being a reflection of Christ in everyday relationship. That's how you walk in God's vineyard. And the question, therefore, is not whether we are busy, because everyone is busy doing something. But the real question is, what are you busy doing? Are you investing your life in things that only matters for a few years, or you are investing in the internal work of God's kingdom? One day, just one day, every career, every possession, every earthly achievement, and every human title will pass away. But the work done for Christ will remain and will be rewarded. You know, when the scripture tells us in Revelation that on that very day, when we stand before the judgment throne, our works will follow us. This is what it's talking about. What have you done for the Lord? What are you doing presently for the Lord? Or you think it is the other work that will follow you? No. It is the work that is done for Christ. It is the work that is done for the Lord that will follow you. Those are the works that will follow you. Yes. How actively have you worked in this vineyard? Are you an active worker, or are you a busybody who is sitting as a spectator, watching who is not working well, who is working fast or working slow? 1 Corinthians 15:58. Therefore, my beloved brethren, be steadfast, be unmovable, always abounding in the work of the Lord. For as much as you know that your labor in the Lord is not in vain. It's not in vain, because all of your works will be tried in fire on that day. It will follow you. So if you have not done enough, it is time for us to hit the ground running and start doing the works that God has given to us to do. And not to sit as spectators or be as busybodies. Jesus showed that from the age of 12, that the Father's business should be the highest priority of every child of God. Therefore, we as Christians and as believers, we are not to be as idle spectators or to be as busybodies who discourage others, but to be faithful laborers who joyfully dedicate our time, our gifts, our lives, everything we have to advancing God's kingdom. Knowing that every act of faithful service that is done for Christ all has internal value. They all have internal value. So when Jesus said, "My Father's business," it does not simply refer to being inside the temple as we discussed before. It refers to living every day with the understanding that a life of a person belongs to God, and that he should be devoted to accomplishing his will. So Jesus was teaching that God's work is not merely an activity that is performed occasionally. You know, they are every Sunday Christians. You only see them once in the week. Probably you only see them once every Tuesday, Wednesday, Thursday, probably on the weekday service. You don't see them actively involved in the activities of the church. And even on the Sunday, they don't even stay Once it is 2-4 hours of worship, they are gone. They are off. Doing what? Being busy doing other things. So it is very, very, very necessary and important for us to know this. For it is the very purpose for which we live, that we be actively involved in serving and in working in the Lord's vineyard. My Father's business, what does it mean? It means that we live according to God's purpose. Every person is born with many opportunities. Every person is born with dreams, with ambitions. But the greatest purpose anyone can discover is the purpose that God has designed for his life. So living according to the purpose of God means that you are allowing God to direct your actions, your decisions, to shape your priorities and determine how we should use our time, how we should use our talent and our resources. So instead of asking, what do I want from life? Every believer should ask, Lord, what do you want me to do with my life? And Ephesians chapter 2 verses 10 says, for we are his workmanship. For we are his workmanship. We are created in Christ Jesus unto good works, which God has therefore ordained that we should walk in them. So God did not save us to merely just exist. He saved us to fulfill the good works that he has prepared for us. What does my Father's business mean? It means doing God's will above every personal desires. One of the greatest marks of spiritual maturity is choosing the will of God, even if it conflicts with our own plans, even if it conflicts with our own comfort or desires. So Jesus was consistently demonstrating this throughout his earthly ministry. Although he also experienced human emotions at a point, and he understood what suffering was, he willingly submitted himself to the will of the Father, because he knew that God's plans are always perfect. Remember what he said. He said, not my will, Father, but let thy will be done. So this is the attitude of every believer that we should cultivate. Following Christ sometimes will require that we sacrifice. But obedience to God always produces rewards, both here on earth and in eternity. My Father's business, what does it mean? It means advancing in God's kingdom. How do you advance in God's kingdom? What role do you play in advancing God's kingdom? Are you advancing it or are you drawing it back? Let us ask ourselves. I'm asking myself. I'm asking us. Am I advancing? What am I doing to advance God's kingdom? The business of God. You know, when you open up your own business, you don't want to bring it down. You do everything possible to bring your business up into the limelight. Now, with that same energy, with that same eagerness, are you doing the same for God's kingdom? The Father's business is about making God's kingdom known throughout the world. Just the same you want your business to be known all over the world. They will say from Canada to the world, from Nigeria to the world, from Benin City to the world. Okay, now it is in the God's kingdom. Is it from Benin to the world? Now we are broadcasting live everywhere throughout the world. Everyone is listening. What are you doing actively in advancing God's kingdom to the world? This includes preaching the gospel. This includes making disciples, encouraging believers, helping the needy, defending the truth, and living lives that point others to Christ. Every Christian has a role to play in expanding God's kingdom, whether through public ministry or a faithful service in everyday life. So when God's kingdom becomes our priority, every area of our life begin to take its shape and its proper place. What does my Father's business mean again? It means we are representing Christ on earth. For every Christian is an ambassador of Christ. Whether we go at home, at school, at work, in business, in our community, we represent the one who has saved us. So people often form opinion about Christ by observing the lives of those who claim they follow. And therefore, the Father's business includes that we reflect Christ's character through our words, through our actions, through our decisions, and through our conduct. Our lives should continually point people to Christ rather than ourselves. My Father's business. My Father's business is not only about preaching sermon. It's about serving others with humility and with love. Jesus himself said, and demonstrated this by healing the sick, by feeding the poor, but the hungry, by comforting the brokenhearted, by teaching the truth, and even washing the disciples' feet. Genuine service reflects the act of Christ in us. For every act of faithful service that is done in the name of Jesus contributes a quarter to the Father's business. Just the same way you do to your business. Everything you do is for the growth of the business. It contributes to the growth of the business and even to the family. So the same way, every act of faithful service, I did not see unfaithful service. Faithful service done in the name of Christ contributes to the Father's business. So my Father's business is simply reminding us that our lives are not ultimately our own. We belong to God, and our greatest calling is to faithfully carry out the works that he has entrusted to each and every one of us until Christ's return. Are we doing the work of he who sent us, or we are being busybodies? Jesus has come to tell us, has been the perfect example of the one who carried out the Father's business to the letter, even to the grave, to the cross. So if anyone wants to know what it truly means about the Father's business, there is no better example than Christ Jesus himself. He did not simply teach about God's will. He lived it every day of his life here on earth. Everything he said, every miracle he performed, every place he visited, every sacrifice he made was centered on pleasing the Heavenly Father. He never lived for popularity. He never lived for personal comfort, wealth, or human applause. But instead, his greatest desire was to accomplish the work that his Father has given unto him. So Jesus came to show us that being busy is not enough. But what are you busy doing? Are you busy doing the right work, the work that God has assigned us to do? Or you are busy doing something else? Jesus came to do the will of the Father. Jesus came, he walked while there was time. He knew he had no time. He understood that the time on earth was limited. He knew that there was a specific mission to complete. And so he refused to waste the opportunity God has given to him. Every day mattered because every day brought him closer to the completion of his task. And when Jesus said, I must walk, he expressed the sense of urgency. He did not postpone God's work, or did he leave it for somebody else, like we do today in church. We either postpone God's work, or we leave it for somebody else to do. And we don't even appreciate or applaud the person who does it for us, but rather we criticize and we castigate them for doing too much. You can never do too much for God. No, he rewards you the more. That is why the scripture says that your labor for the Lord is not in vain. You can do too little, but you can never do too much for God. He knew that opportunities to serve God did not last forever. So there comes a time when our earthly work will end, and we'll stand before God to give account of how we use the time that he has been given to us, how we use the gifts and the opportunities we had to work for him. Many will spend years saying, I will serve God when I have more. I will become serious about ministry when I retire. I will begin to share the gospel probably later. But the Bible reminds us that tomorrow is never guaranteed. Tomorrow is not promised. The right time to be involved in the Father's business is today. There is no best time. But the time to start is today. Every day is an opportunity to preach to somebody. Every day is an opportunity to pray. Every day is an opportunity to study God's word. Every day is an opportunity to serve someone, to encourage somebody, to glorify Christ, and to share the gospel. This is what God expects from us to do. There is always opportunity to do all of these things. See ye that ye walk circumspectly, not as fools, but as wise, redeeming the time because the days are evil. Ephesians chapter 5, 15 and verse 16. Now, one interesting thing about our Lord and Savior Jesus Christ was that he finished his assignment. He finished his work. John chapter 17, verses 4. I have glorified thee on it. I have finished the work which thou gavest me to do. Wonderful. What a wonderful statement. As Jesus prayed to the Father before going to the cross, he made an extraordinary statement. I have finished the work. Many of us do not even know the work. Neither do we even know where to start or begin from. Many have even abandoned the work that God has given to them. But Jesus came and said, I have finished it. He did not say he has started the work or he tried his best. Well, Father, you know I've done my best to do this. I tried. I'm only human. Oh, he said, I have finished it. He declared that he had faithfully completed the assignment that the Father has entrusted to him. This is one of the greatest examples of faithfulness in all of scriptures. For Jesus remained obedient despite rejection. Despite he was misunderstood, he was betrayed, and even ultimately the death on the cross, nothing distracted him from fulfilling his mission. Many people begin well, but they do not finish well. Some start serving God with enthusiasm, but later they become discouraged. They become distracted by worldly pursuits. They were overcome by difficulties or spiritual complacency. But Jesus uses and teaches us today the true meaning of faithfulness. It's not by beginning, it's by finishing it. And we see another example of Apostle Paul following the same step. And in 2 Timothy chapter 4, verse 7, he declared, I have fought a good fight. I have finished my course. I have kept the faith. I have finished my course. I have finished my assignment. I have kept the faith. So the goal of a Christian is not simply to begin serving God. We did that on the day of baptism. That was where we publicly declared that we want to give our life to Christ. But to remain faithful until the end and finishing the work, that is where the work is. That is where it is. Jesus lived intentionally. Jesus valued obedience over comfort. And Jesus completed his assignment. Ladies and gentlemen, one of the easiest things to do in life is to make plans for ourselves. We do this most times every beginning of the year. Many people write down goals. They write down their goals for their business, their goals for their career, their education, their finance, for their marriage, for their health, investment, even their retirement. People are planning for their retirement now. There's nothing wrong with planning all of these things because the Bible encourages us to be diligent and to be wise stewards. But there is much more important question that every Christian and every believer should ask themselves. Have I made any plans for my Father's business? Yeah. What plans have you made in the Father's business? In our Father's business, how many plans? What are the plans you've written down? Just the same way you write every other plans. Do you have a book that you write down the plans that you have to do in the Father's business? Faithful service to God, not unfaithful service. So many Christians can clearly state their 5-year goal or career plan, financial goal plan. In 5 years or 7 years or in 3 years from now, I want to get this particular career. I want to attain this particular finance. But we struggle to answer some of those questions that I'm going to ask us now. How many people have we said we are leading to Christ this year? I'm asking myself, I'm asking you. Do I have a plan? Do you have a plan? How many people did we say in our plan that we are leading to Christ this year? Whose spiritual growth am I intentionally helping this year or this month? How many people am I teaching God's word this month or this year? Let's use it by year or monthly. What am I doing to strengthen the church of Christ? How much time, how much money, how much of my abilities will I invest in the kingdom of God, the church? If Christ should return today, what are the evidence that I will bring before him that I have been walking in the Father's vineyard? So these questions are not there to make us feel guilty, but to help us to understand and examine our priorities. Jesus never called his followers to be spectators. He has called us to be workers in the vineyard. When Jesus said in Matthew chapter 9, verse 37 to 38, he says, "The harvest is truly plenteous, but the laborers are few. Pray that ye therefore, the Father of the harvest, that he sends forth laborers into the harvest." Jesus did not say that there were a shortage of people. He said that there was a shortage of laborers. Many admire the work of the kingdom of God, but far fewer are willing to participate in it. So when we study the life of Apostle Paul, we see a man whose heart was consumed with the Father's business. He did not simply preach where churches already existed. His passion was to take the gospel to places where Christ had not been known. Romans chapter 15 verse 20 was where Paul made the statement, "I strive to preach the gospel, not where Christ has been named, lest I should build upon another man's foundation, but rather he is going to preach the gospel where Christ has not been mentioned." So he traveled tirelessly, endured persecution, planted congregations, strengthened believers, trained leaders, and he suffered greatly so that more people could hear the gospel. How many have we done for Christ? How many have we done? Or rather, there is also another important truth, is that believers who are fully occupied with God's work usually have little time for activities that destroy the fellowship of the church or Christian fellowship. The New Testament warns about people who are called busybodies. Those who neglect meaningful service, they spend their time interfering in the affairs of others. A busybody is what the scripture calls them. They have little time, or they have too much time, because he is not faithfully engaging in the work of God that God has given to him. So instead of serving, he's criticizing. Instead of encouraging, he or she is discouraging. Instead of building God's kingdom, they are distracted by gossip, by slander, by jealousy, unnecessary argument, and finding fault. And by contrast, a believer who is genuinely committed to the Father's business is usually occupied with praying, with studying God's word, with evangelism, with discipling others, serving the church, encouraging fellow believers, and using his or her gifts and resources to glorify God. Such a person has little desire or opportunity to engage in gossip, in backbiting or discouraging faithful workers, because their heart is focused on advancing the kingdom of God. I must say this before we round up. The Father's business is not limited to preachers. The Father's business is not limited to elders, to evangelists, to ministers. Every Christian has their gifts and has their opportunities and responsibilities to contribute to the growth of the church. For God expects every Christian to be an active participant and not spectator. So the question, therefore, is not whether you are busy. What are you busy in accomplishing for the Lord? Will your plans, does it have an eternal value, or will it end here on earth? So what are the Father's business to do that I can engage in, that you can engage in? Preaching the gospel is one of it. Matthew 28, 18 to verse 20. Making disciples. Also Matthew 28, verse 18 to 20. Loving God and the people. Matthew 22, 37 to 39. Seven orders. Galatians chapter 5, verses 13. Living holy lives. 1 Peter chapter 1, 15 to verse 16. Building the church. Ephesians chapter 4, 11 to verse 16. Doing good works. Ephesians chapter 2, verses 10. And the things that distract us from the Father's business are the love for the world. We worry about earthly things. We are worried or too concerned about material things. We are busy without purpose. Most times it is the sin and compromise that pushes people away from working in God's vineyard, and spiritual laziness. And having Jesus as a perfect example of the one who was involved in the Father's business, we also have the likes of Nehemiah, of Paul, of Timothy, of Philip. Time will not permit us to talk about more of these people, but we know them from the scripture. What about people who disrupted the work of God? We have the Sambat and the Tobiah from Nehemiah. We have Diotropas. We have Judas Iscariot. We have the scripture called the Judas, who were disturbing the gospel in Acts of Apostles chapter 15 and Galatians chapter 1 verses 6 to verse 9. We have Alexander the coppersmith, who was an enemy of the gospel workers. As Paul says in 2 Timothy chapter 4, verse 14 to verse 16, that Alexander the coppersmith has done him great harm to the work of God, and he has strongly opposed the apostles' teaching. What about the religious leaders who opposed Jesus? What about Emmaus, the one who called the bad Jesus, who was opposing the gospel that the Roman governor Sergius Paulus from receiving the gospel being preached by Apostle Paul? All of these and many more are examples of people who were disrupting the message. And instead of working, they are discouraging people who are working. So therefore, it is important that every Christian honestly pause and examine our lives. Christianity is not simply about gaining more Bible knowledge. It's about allowing the God's word to search our heart and transform the way we live. The Father's business is not measured by what we claim with our lips or what we are consistently pursuing with our lives. What occupies most of our time? What are we building in God's kingdom? Am I using my gifts for the glory of God? If Christ should return today, will he find me busy with his business? Conclusively, church. Jesus understood that his purpose from an early age was never allowed distractions to keep him away from accomplishing it. He lived with intentionality. He served God faithfully. He completed the work that God gave to him. In the same way, every believer has been called into active service. We are not just to attend church, but to actively participate in the kingdom through obedience, through holiness, through love, through evangelism, and every other thing we've mentioned in our lesson. Life is short, opportunities are limited, and every day, every believer will give an account. One day, every believer will give an account before God, and therefore, our greatest ambition should not simply to be just busy, but to be busy every day in the vineyard of the Lord. I believe that you and I have been blessed by God's word. Thank you for staying true to the end of this lesson. God bless you.
1: Well, Igniters, that was none other than our good friend, good brother, Brother Bright, here on Ignite Radio. And two thumbs up to you, Brother Bright. That was definitely what. And amen to that, Igniters. Amen to that. Really, really, really, really outstanding. And amen to that. Amen to that. So, giving you two thumbs up, to that one. And, wow. That's all I can be able to say. And, wow. Looking forward to it, Igniters. Looking forward to it. And that's all I'm going to be able to say. Looking forward to Brother Bright kicking us off. That's going to be for sure. Let's go ahead and get into this one because I thought that was pretty good. Sent in, let's see, 1, 2, 3, an amen, 4 or 5 hearts for that one. Sister TL joining us from Seattle, and she sent in 1 heart and then said, hello, Brother Bright, and then sent in 2 more for 3. And then sent in 1, 2, 3, 4 more for a total of 7 hearts. And amen to that. Amen to that. Well, I'm going to tell you, Igniters, we're just getting cooking because coming up here in 35 minutes, we're going to go ahead and get to back to basics with Brother Paul and Brother Ravi. This is going to be a one in a mixed language, Igniters. And I'm going to tell you one thing. Think it's going to be a good one. Just let you know, think it's going to be a good one. So stay tuned, Igniters. Dial whatsoever at all. We're going to put this thing on automatic. You all enjoy the wonderful programs that we have here on Ignite Radio. We're kicking it off right now with a wonderful, wonderful song, Igniters. 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

0: This is Brother Paul from the Book Divine, inviting you to tune in for the Brotherhood Brief right here on Ignite Radio. 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
1: Good morning, Church. This is John from the Surrey Church of Christ in Vancouver, BC. Today I want to talk about the books of the Bible, how we got them, and their legitimacy. How do we know that we can trust these scriptures as true sayings? First, the Old Testament. The Old Testament books have been used by Israel for a very, very long time. Ever since they were written down, the Israelites, the Jewish people, have used them in their teachings. And their teachings are really based on these writings. These scriptures have been passed down from generation to generation. And in addition to the fact that Jesus and his disciples often quoted from the Old Testament scriptures, we can trust that these books are legitimate and truly inspired by God. As for the New Testament, typically what Christians have done historically is consider several factors. First factor is whether this writing was written by an apostle or someone close to an apostle. And this would grant it legitimacy because these people lived during the time Jesus was here on earth, and so their accounts and their witness would be the most accurate. Another thing that Christians looked for in these texts is whether they were consistent with the teachings of Jesus, and if they were, then that's a good sign. And another thing that they looked for is whether churches all around used these texts or not. There are other factors as well, such as that the writings in the New Testament books often are internally anonymous, meaning that if you took away the headings of these books, such as the Gospel of Mark or the Gospel of Matthew, then it would be quite difficult to figure out who the writer is. And so the point is that the authors don't try very hard to prove that that they are the author of these texts, whereas a lot of forgeries often try really hard to prove that an apostle or someone close to an apostle actually wrote the text. And so, in addition to these evidences, there are many other ways that Christians have assessed the legitimacy of these books, but these are just some of those. And so when you read the Bible, remember that you're not hearing a myth or a man-made invention. You're hearing a story that God has protected for thousands of years, and he's worked his ways to make sure that these books have come into our hands today. And so it is trustworthy, and it is also life-changing. Thank you.
2: Hi. My name is Simon, and I'm a young igniter from the Philippines. Today's Bible scripture of the day comes from Colossians chapter 3, verse 15. Let the peace that comes from Christ rule in your hearts, and always be thankful. Colossians chapter 3, verse 15.
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The soldiers stripped Jesus and put a scarlet robe on him. They wove a crown of thorns and set it on his head. They mocked him. They spit on him. They took a staff and struck him on the head again and again. After they had mocked him, they led him away to crucify him. He was despised and rejected by men, a man of sorrows and acquainted with grief. Surely he has borne our griefs and carried our sorrows. He was wounded for our transgressions. He was crushed for our iniquities. And with his stripes, we are

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I'm your host, Paul Cockrell. Topping our news headlines today, a strong spirit of compassion being shown in the Philippines following the recent magnitude 6.9 earthquake that struck the island of Cebu. Members of the Toledo City Church of Christ, along with the Barangay Subayan Farmers Association and Gospel Chariot Philippines, have joined together to deliver much-needed food packs to earthquake victims. Brother Junriel Silva with Gospel Chariot Philippines expressed heartfelt thanks to the many volunteers and donors who took part in the effort. He said, "Your selflessness has made a life-changing difference for so many families. This was a true display of people helping people." Church leaders are asking for continued prayers as recovery work continues across northern Cebu. Meanwhile, in Benoni, South Africa, the 2025 South Africa Bible College Lectureship coming to a close. Students and graduates from across Africa, the United States, and South Africa all gathered this week for lessons focused on strengthening the faith and spreading the gospel throughout the continent. The college, now nearing its 60th year, remains one of the leading institutions for biblical studies in Africa, offering affordable, accredited degrees to help prepare men and women to preach and teach the gospel. The lectureship will conclude Thursday evening with a special graduation ceremony honoring this year's class of new preachers and teachers. Finally, today, across the Brotherhood, Churches of Christ continue to expand their mission outreach through online teaching and digital evangelism. Congregations are using live streams, recorded lessons, and short daily devotionals to reach listeners in places where the church has no local presence. Many preachers report that these efforts have led to Bible studies and even baptisms, proof that the internet has become a new mission field for today's generation. As one evangelist put it, the internet is now our new mission field, and every Christian can be a worker in it. And of course, we have to mention that here on Ignite Radio, we're happy to be part of this so-called new mission field. That's a look at news from across the world with the Brotherhood Brief. I'm Paul Cockrell reporting.

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Greetings, the faithful servant of the Most High God. I welcome you all to today's broadcast. Let's have a word of prayer. Heavenly Father, help us always to hold fast to our faith and our assurance. 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Father, give us strength and help us to stay close to you always, to love you and to love others. I commit the heart of listeners into your care. Let today's word transform each and every heart and shape us. Father, mold us into the form that you want us all to be. In Jesus' mighty name. Amen. Faithful servant of the Most High God, once again, I welcome you all. Salvation in Christ is a gift of grace. Salvation in Christ is a gift of grace. But are there conditions to this gift? Today we are exploring some conditions founded in the Word of God. And that is my title. Conditions or conditional. The Lord Jesus said to some believers in John chapter 8, verse 31 to 32, that if you continue in my word, then you are truly disciple of mine, and you will know the truth, and the truth will make you free. We want God's truth, not a human tradition. We want what God says, not what some theologian thinks. True disciples stay in the inspired words found in the Holy Scriptures. By the Ignites, always it is my pleasure to be part of your life each and every week. And today we are all going to discover something about conditions. The doctrine of one save. The doctrine of one saved, always saved, suggests that the Christians, once truly saved, can never do anything to forfeit his or salvation and be finally lost in hell. Well, this belief means that Christians have an unconditional security in Christ. Now, the people who believe this is that any person who appears to be a Christian and falls away was never truly converted in the first place.
They recognize Christians do sin. But when they sin, what they see is their punishment in this life and will still go in heaven. My dear Igniters, what happened to the born-again Christians who willingly forsake God by turning to a life of neglect and sin, or to a false regime? Well, unconditional security suggests that he is still saved. But conditional security says he is lost. If salvation is conditional, the scriptures will clearly teach it. Do we find conditional statement in the scriptures regarding salvation? Now, a conditional statement has a qualification to it. It may use the word if, or it may use a relative clause describing the Christian who is falling away. And we can't ignore the conditional.

to 14. Hebrews chapter 3, reading from verse 12 to 14. And it is a caution to brethren about their lives and how they should live for the Lord. Take care, brethren, that there not be in any one of you an evil, unbelieving heart that falls away from the living God. But encourage one another day after day, as long as it is still called today, so that none of you will be hardened by the deceitfulness of sin. For we have become partakers of Christ if we hold fast the beginning of our assurance, firm until the end. That is from God's holy word. Does the New Testament contain conditions for our salvation? Well, let's turn to the scriptures to find out. We can trust them never to lie to us. The Lord Jesus said in John chapter 8, verse 51. John chapter 8, verse 51. Truly, truly, I say to you, if anyone keeps my word, he will never see death. The same John chapter 15 verse 2. In John chapter 15 verse 2, the Lord said to his disciples, who are branches, that every branches in me that does not bear fruit, he takes away. And every branches that bear fruit, he prunes it to that it may bear more fruit. Now he explained in verse 6 that if anyone does not abide in me, he is thrown away as a branch and dries up. And they gather them and cast them into the fire, and they are burned. And in verse 10, he stated that if you keep my commandment, you will abide in my love. Just as I have kept my Father's commandment and abide in his love. Now, if anyone wishes to abide in the love of God and not be cast away, he must abide in Christ, produce fruit, keep his commandment. Now, if mean, it is written to the beloved saint of God in Rome. Paul said in Romans chapter 8, verse 12 to 13. So then, brethren, we are under obligations, not to the flesh, to live according to the flesh. For if you are living according to the flesh, you must die. But if by the Spirit you are putting to death the deed of the body, you will live. Now, those brothers
who set their mind on the flesh become hostile to God and must die. But if they put to death the deed of the body, they will live. Folks, salvation has condition or conditions. Salvation has conditions. Paul spoke to the Corinthians who had become Christians in 1 Corinthians chapter 14, reading from 1 to 2. Now I make known to you, brethren, this is chapter 15, verse 1 to 2. He says, the gospel which I preached to you, which also you receive, in which also you stand, by which also you are saved, if you hold fast the word which I preached to you, unless you believe in vain. They must not only become Christians, they must hold fast to the word that Paul preached, so that their faith will not be in vain. Now, if their faith doesn't hold fast, neither does their salvation. Paul wrote to the churches of Galatians about some brethren turning to another gospel in Galatians chapter 1, 6 to 9. Galatians chapter 1, reading from verse 6 to 9, he wrote, I am amazed that you are so quickly deserting him who called you by the grace of Christ for a different gospel, which is really not another. Only there are some who are disturbing you and want to distort the gospel of Christ. But even if we or another angel from heaven should preach to you a gospel contrary to what we preach to you, he is to be accursed. My dear brethren, as we have said before, so I say again, now, if any man is preaching to you a gospel contrary to what you receive, he is to be accursed. When people turn away from the gospel teaching found in the scriptures to another gospel, they are accursed. You know what? They lead others to be accursed with them. Galatians chapter 5, verse 4 says clearly to them, you have been saved from Christ. You who are seeking to be justified by law, you have fallen from grace. Christ will be no longer associated with any person who changed the gospel. They will no longer enjoy the grace of God. They have turned away from the gospel that brings salvation. Brethren, now Paul was clear to the brethren in Colossians chapter 1, 21 to 23. Colossians chapter 1, 21 to 23. He said, and although you were formerly alienated and hostile in mind,
engage in evil deeds. Yet, he has now reconciled you in the fleshly body through death in order to present you before him holy and blameless and beyond reproach. If indeed you continue in the faith firmly established and steadfast, and not move away from the gospel of the gospel, sorry, from the hope of the gospel that you have heard, which was proclaimed in all creation under heaven, and of which I, Paul, was made a minister. Paul feared that false teachings will move Colossians away from the hope that, from the hope and the truth. Their salvation will only take place if they continue firmly established in the faith and not move away from the hope of the gospel. When a person ceases to believe the truth, they are in danger of losing their souls. The author of the book of Hebrews warned brethren who were drifting away from the truth and were falling from the deceitfulness of sin, as we said, Hebrews chapter 3, 12 to 14. Take care, brethren, that there no be in any one of you an evil, unbelieving heart that falls away from the living God, but encourage one another day after day, as long as it is still called today, so that none of you, that is brethren, will be hindered by the deceitfulness of sin. For we have become partakers of Christ if we hold fast the beginning of our assurance firm until the end. If we hold fast, is indeed a condition. Sadly, some are deceived and hardened by sin. A believer can fall away from the living God unto unbelief. Let us all take note. The phrase "fall away" refers to a rebellion attitude of deserting or abandoning one's faith in Christ for the deceitful and hardening pleasures of sin. Sin destroys your faith. And our loves for God. John warned Christians in 1 John chapter 2, 15 to 17. 1 John chapter 2, reading from 15 to 17. Do not love the world, nor the things in the world. If anyone loves the world, the love of the Father is not in him. For all that is in the world, the lust of the flesh, the lust of the eye, and the boastfulness, or the boastful pride of life,
is not from the Father, but is from the world. The world is passing away, and also it lasts. But the one who does not, who does the will of the will of God, lives forever. He cannot abandon God and then expect God's grace and blessings. He cannot. Hebrews chapter 10, 26 to 29 speaks to the person who willfully continue in sin. For if we go on sinning deliberately, that is willingly, after receiving the knowledge of the truth, there is no longer remains a sacrifice for sins, but a fearful expectation of judgment and a fearing of fire that will consume the adversary. Anyone who has set aside the law of Moses dies without mercy on the evidence of two or three witnesses. How much worse punishment do you think will be deserved by the one who has trampled underfoot the Son of God and has profaned the blood of the covenant by which he was sanctified and has outraged the Spirit of grace? When Christians deliberately, willfully, intentionally continue to sin after they have been taught and obey the truth, they no longer have the blessings of the sacrifice of Christ for their sin. They have set aside God's teachings in order to practice their sin. This tramples underfoot the Son of God, profane the blood of the covenant that sanctified them, and outreach the Spirit of grace. Hebrews chapter 10, verse 31 remind us that it is a fearful thing to fall into the hands of the living God. Believe it, my friends. God sees and knows when we choose sin over him. Now Peter knew some might slip back into sin after becoming a Christian. He said in 2 Peter chapter 2, 20 to 21, 2 Peter chapter 2, 20 to 21, if after they have escaped the defilement of the world through the knowledge of our Lord and Savior Jesus Christ, that is, they become Christian, and they are again entangled in them, that is, those sins, and overcome, the last state has become worse for them than the first. For it would have been better for them never to have known the way of the righteousness than after knowing it to turn back from the holy commandment delivered unto them. A fallen Christian is in worse shape
than someone who never became a Christian. And those who have fallen away need to consider their souls. Now John talked to Christians about how we choose to live in 1 John chapter 1, 6 to 9. He says, "This is the message we have heard from him and proclaim to you, that God is light, and in him is no darkness at all. If we say we have fellowship with him while we walk in darkness, we lie and do not practice the truth. But if we walk in the light, as he is in the light, we have fellowship with one another. And the blood of Jesus, his son, cleanses us from all sins. If we say we have no sin, we deceived ourselves. And the truth is not in us. If we confess our sins, he is faithful and just to forgive our sins and to cleanse us from all unrighteousness." Brethren, now a Christian who walk in darkness chooses to live that way. A Christian who walk in darkness chooses to live that way. Becoming a Christian means being rescued from darkness and going back into the darkness and thinking that we have fellowship with God is deceiving ourselves. We must walk in the light to have fellowship with God and to have the blessings of the blood of Jesus to cleanse us from all sins. Walking in the light doesn't mean that we are living a perfectly sinless life on our own. We can't do that, and we need the blood of Jesus to cleanse us from the sins we still commit. But we must be honest and confess our sins if we wish to be forgiven from all unrighteousness. Thankfully, the blood of Jesus Christ covers all the sins of a Christian who is walking in the light. Recognizing the confession, and confessing our sin is the first step in believing, in being forgiven when we have fallen away from Christ. Are you falling away? Have you quit participating or practicing your faith? Do you realize how you have grieved the Spirit and caused God heartbreak? If you had to face the Lord Jesus today in your spiritual condition, would you be pleasing to him? You know, it is better to be honest with ourselves in this life than to face the Lord unprepared on the day of judgment. Thankfully, again, God has a way to pardon those who choose to fall away from him. People who started living like they don't know God, quit praying,
quit reading the scriptures and quit worshiping with the church can come back home to fellowship with God. If they were chosen to walk in darkness, they need to turn their life around in repentance and start walking once again in the light. They need to quit deceiving themselves that they can do whatever they wish and still please the Lord Jesus, who died for their sins. We should hold fast to our faith. Hebrews chapter 10 verse 39 says, "But we are not those who shrink back and are destroyed, but of those who have faith and preserve their souls." We must remain faithful to the Lord and not to be moved into a sinful world. Being honest about our behavior matters. 1 John chapter 2, reading from 3 to 6. 1 John chapter 2, reading from 3 to 6 says, "And by this we know that we have come to know him, that is, we have relationship with him. We love him, that is, if we keep his commandment. Whoever says, 'I know him,' but does not keep his commandment is a liar, and the truth is not in him. But whoever keeps his word, in him truly the love of God is perfected. By this we know that we are in him. Whoever says he abides in him ought to walk in the same way in which he walked." Yes, there are conditions to our salvation, and how we walk or live, the choice we make, the directions we focus on, that matters. David prayed to God in Psalm 139, verse 23 to 24. Psalm 139, reading from 23 to 24. He said, "Search me, O God, and know my heart. Try me and know my thoughts. And see if there be any grievous way in me. And lead me in the way everlasting." Perhaps we all need to take an inventory of our own hearts and lives, thinking about how God our Father sees us, rather than justifying all the things we do. James 5:16 says, "Therefore confess your sin to one another and pray for one another so that you may be healed. The effective prayer of a righteous man can accomplish much." Now, as we confess our sins and repent of our sin, let us ask God to forgive us, and God will forgive. And I'm so glad and thankful that He have that promise for us.
God has also made a condition to becoming a Christian, and they don't make grace any less a gift. One doesn't earn salvation, but one must receive it God's way. Meeting God's condition must take place before we are forgiven. John chapter 1, 11 to 13 remind us, John chapter 1, 11 verse 13 remind us that he came to his own, and his own people did not receive him. But to all who did receive him, who believed in his name, he gave them right to become children of God, who were born not of blood, nor of the will of the flesh, nor of the will of man, but of God. Now one must believe in Jesus Christ to become a child of God. One must also repent of sin. The Lord Jesus said in Luke 13:3 that unless you repent, you will likewise perish. The first thing that Jesus ever preached was, repent, for the kingdom of God is at hand. Matthew 4:17. Matthew chapter 4 verse 17. In the first gospel sermon, Peter said, in response to the people's questions at Pentecost in Acts chapter 2 verse 38, repent and be baptized every one of you in the name of Jesus Christ for the forgiveness of your sins, and you will receive the gift of the Holy Spirit. Paul told the people of Mount Hill, the time of ignorance God overlooked, but now he commanded all people everywhere to repent. Acts 17 verse 30, now you can't live ungodly life and then expect to receive the God's blessings. One must also confess the faith in Jesus Christ as the Son of God and that he is also the Lord. Now if you aren't willing to take a stand for him, you can't be saved. Then you must let God act upon you in baptism. Now, baptism is when God works. God washes away our sins. Acts chapter 2:16. He makes you his child. Galatians 3:26-27. And he unites you with Christ Jesus. Romans chapter 6:3-7. Repent and be baptized today. Repent and be baptized today. Now I hope our study regarding conditional has caused you to want to love God. Let us pray. Heavenly Father, help us never to presume that we can live our life without thinking about what you have done for us. Without thinking about you and loving you. Without wanting to do your will, O Father, keep our hearts strong and fit. And help us never to turn away from you into unbelieving and sin. Father, help us to love you and to love others. In Jesus' mighty name, amen.

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1: Hi, my name is Simon Hartel, and I'm a young igniter from the Philippines. Today's Bible scripture of the day comes from Psalms chapter 128, verse 1. Blessed are all who fear the Lord, who walk in obedience to Him.
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0: A peaceful and blessed day to every single one of you tuning in right now. Welcome back to Peace Be Still, your sanctuary in the word, right here on Ignite Radio Philippines. To all our loyal Igniters listening across the world, across the provinces, and streaming live around the world, it's such joy to gather together again around the scriptures. My name is Jesse Bestre, and today we are picking up right where we left off in our verse-by-verse journey through the Gospel of John. Last time, in John chapter 4, verses 1 to 15, we sat by Jacob's well at high noon and watched Jesus offer living water to a Samaritan woman who was weary, isolated, and spiritually parched. Today, in John chapter 4, verses 16 to 26, the conversation takes a sharp, dramatic turn. The Savior is about to shift from offering the gift to exposing the heart, not to condemn her, but to heal her and reveal himself as the promised Messiah. Grab your Bibles, Igniters. Open to John chapter 4, beginning on verse 16. Let us lean into the peace that comes when we stand completely honest before God. Read with me, and today we shall cover verses 16 up to 26 of John chapter 4. Let's read the whole text first, and then once again, as always, we will go over these verses step by step or one by one, and we'll try to understand what it means, reflect upon these words, and take lessons from it that, Lord willing, we'll be able to apply into our daily Christian lives. Here is the reading in John chapter 4, verses 16 to 26. Jesus said to her, "Go, call your husband and come here." The woman answered him, "I have no husband." Jesus said to her, "You are right in saying I have no husband, for you have had five husbands, and the one you now have is not your husband. What you have said is true." The woman said to him, "Sir, I perceive that you are a prophet. Our fathers worshipped on this mountain, but you say that in Jerusalem is the place where people ought to worship." Jesus said to her, "Woman, believe me, the hour is coming when neither on this mountain nor in Jerusalem will you worship the Father. You worship what you do not know. We worship what we know, for salvation is from the Jews. But the hour is coming, and is now here, when the true worshippers will worship the Father in spirit and truth. For the Father is seeking such people to worship him. God is spirit, and those who worship him must worship in spirit and truth." The woman said to him, "I know that Messiah is coming, he who is called Christ. When he comes, he will tell us all things." Jesus said to her, "I who speak to you am he." God bless the reading. And now, brothers and sisters in Christ, Igniters, friends, let's dive in and understand what we have just read, and of course what these things mean, what our reading means to us, especially this modern day. Well, if you think about the situation, what was it about anyway? You know, it's the natural fear of being exposed versus the freedom of being fully known by Jesus. There's this contrast and comparison that we can see here. For us to further understand this, let me read to you some scripture anchors related to this. Just a couple, starting or beginning with Psalm chapter 139, verses 1 and 2, that says, "You have searched me, Lord, and you know me. You know when I sit and when I rise. You perceive my thoughts from afar." One more. 1 John chapter 1, verse 7. "But if we walk in the light, as he is in the light, we have fellowship with one another, and the blood of Jesus, his Son, purifies us from all sin." Igniters, most of us spend a lot of energy hiding our pasts, our mistakes, or the parts of our lives where we aren't very proud of. We wear masks at work, at home, and even at church. But you can't receive real healing until you are willing to be real, to be transparent, to be open. Was there a time when you tried to hide a mistake, an injury, or something that had to be revealed, only for it to get worse until you finally brought it into the light? Think of something. If there is a particular situation that you experience like this, but if you think about it, using the illustration of a wound, and for example, you were wounded as a kid because you were playing a difficult or a game that is not so safe, and now you try to hide your wound so that you won't be scolded by your parents. But hiding the wound will not heal it. Okay? Because maybe you're a kid, you don't know how to deal with it. So of course, what would happen is that the wound will get worse because it's not treated well. Because what you did was just hide it from your parents because you didn't want to be scolded. I believe it's also the same thing with sin, our secret sins that we hide ourselves, brothers and sisters in Christ. You know, sins are also not meant to be kept forever, especially if it's a secret sin. And you know what? Even Christians are not innocent of this. That is why when people are exposed, especially as church leaders, it's a big, very big thing. But in the Bible, we can read about how we should deal with sins, especially sins like this. And that would be a reading from James chapter 5, verse 16, a very helpful one, which says, "Therefore confess your sins to one another and pray for one another that you may be healed. The prayer of a righteous person has great power as it is working." So you see here, the illustration is almost similar, right, with the one that I have given you, with the wound illustration. Like sins that we try to hide, even though we cannot really solve it by ourselves, but only through confessing it through our prayers, confessing it to people that we trust. Again, take note, of course, when you talk about your sin, you don't just share it to anybody, because what would happen, it might become a gossip, people might talk about you. But if you share it to someone whom you fully trust, a mature Christian, Then, if they are truly mature, they would pray for you and they would do everything to help you get out of your sin, to change. They will pray for you. And yes, this reading that we had in James chapter 5 verse 16 is definitely true. The prayer of a righteous person has great power as it is working. And it also says here, right? Confess your sins to one another and pray for one another that you may be healed. Do we want to be healed, friends? I do hope we do. And this is something that we should be aware of, not only to be aware of, but something that we should do as well as Christians, as believers of Jesus. Now, we see in the story the same thing that had happened. And here, Jesus doesn't pull back the curtain on our lives to embarrass us. He does it because he can't cleanse a wound that we keep hiding under a dirty bandage. It's indeed. I also remember the saying, you cannot help somebody who does not want to be helped. And it's the same case as this one. Maybe you're trying to be prideful. You don't want to, you know, be transparent or vulnerable. You don't want people to see your weaknesses. So what we are projecting is only our strength, that we are strong, we don't have problems, but deep inside, we, even myself, I will say, as someone who has led, who has become a youth leader, I myself had weaknesses as well. And I thank God that there were people that are willing to help me to willing to talk about things that would help each one of us deal with challenges in our faith, in our Christianity. So, that's just our introduction for today's lesson. Let us dive into our first expository section, which is the first part, John chapter 4, verses 16 to 18. Let me read this to you in another version. Here's what it says. He told her, he pertaining to Jesus, go call your husband and come back. I have no husband, she replied. Jesus said to her, you are right when you say you have no husband. The fact is, you have had five husbands, and the man you now have is not your husband. What you have just said is quite true. Let us break down the profound heart-working happening in these verses, beginning with verse 16. The woman at the well had just asked Jesus for the living water, so she wouldn't have to keep coming back to draw from the well. But before Jesus hands over the gift, he gives a sudden command. Go call your husband and come back. We might wonder why. But, you know, Jesus knows what he's doing. Because true spiritual transformation requires genuine conviction of sin. The woman wanted the benefits of grace, like the water, the living water, so that she might not get thirsty, she won't have to walk and draw water from the well. She wanted the benefits of grace, without confronting the truth of her life. Maybe. Anyway, we'll read about this as we move forward. Definitely, she will be surprised that Jesus knows who she truly is. Verse 17, she gives a technically accurate but intentionally evasive answer. What was her answer? I have no husband. She tells a half-truth to protect her secret. But notice how Jesus gently responds. You are right. What you have just said is quite true. You see here, Jesus commends her honesty while instantly pulling back the veil on her history. I think we can also learn something from here on how Jesus deals or how Jesus talks to people who we would say might not be similar to him. But you see here that people, Jesus is definitely doing something to help the woman. Now, on verse 18, Jesus reveals his omniscience. And he revealed, he said, you have had five husbands, and the man you now have is not your husband. In ancient Near Eastern culture, a woman with five former husbands had lived through immense trauma, social shame, and rejection. Whether through repeated divorce or tragedy. So just imagine the situation of the woman here, what she went through. And now she was currently living in a cohabitating relationship outside of marriage. It was so messed up. This would explain while she was drawing water alone at noon. Jesus laid out her whole life story, not to crush her, but to show her that he saw everything and was still sitting at the well talking to her. Wow. That is something that we can really, or we can also try to follow as Christians. And you see here, Jesus knew about the woman that she was a sinner. She had a messy past. But did Jesus avoid her? Did Jesus immediately judge her? That's not what Jesus did here. Again, Jesus was there to help the woman. And that is our role as well, being Christians. Being receivers of the grace given through us when we believed, we were baptized, now that we are followers of Jesus, we should do the same. Help. Help others because we ourselves have been helped by Jesus, by God. Now we have to understand, Igniters, that God's omniscience, knowing everything about us, it's not a threat, but a comfort. Let's read a couple of scriptures here to make this point clear to us. Romans chapter 5, verse 8. But God demonstrates his own love for us in this, while we were still sinners, Christ died for us. That's such a powerful verse, I would say. And I'd like to read it one more time. Romans chapter 5, verse 8. But God demonstrates his own love for us in this. While we were still sinners, Christ died for us. Wow, can you imagine that? Naturally, human beings, it's difficult for us to do this. How can you show love to a sinner. Just think of someone who has wronged you. Right now, if you can think of someone who dealt with you wrongly, who sinned against you, can you easily love them? To be truth, if you can be honest with yourself, if you can be truthful with yourself, me myself, I would, you know, it's difficult if I were, if it were just me, my own self, it would definitely be so difficult. But through the word, through the help of the words of Jesus, the Bible, these things can be possible. Loving our enemies, things like that, it is definitely possible. Not easy, but possible. Not instant, but step by step. Another scripture here that is very much related to the omniscience of God, Hebrews chapter 4, verse 13. Nothing in all creation is hidden from God's sight. Everything is uncovered and laid bare before the eyes of Him to whom we must give account. Igniters, let this truth sink in into your spirit today. Jesus knew every single detail of her past before He even offered her living water. He knew about the 5 divorces. He knew about the man she was living with. What does that mean? What does that mean for us? So that would mean Jesus also knows every single detail of our past, good or bad or worse, the things that we are hiding. And if you think about it, whatever our past is, there is redemption, there is forgiveness in Christ Jesus. And wow, that is an amen, and I praise God for that. That should fill us with great joy and, you know, happiness, that despite our messy past, forgiveness is being freely offered to us. Grace, forgiveness, love, redemption. Have you ever been terrified that if people found out who you really were or what you've done, they would walk away? Well, I did. I think it would be natural to even feel that way, especially when you think that what would happen if people uncovered the messy parts of your life. What would happen if people found out about the mistakes that you did, the sins that you are hiding? Would your family still be your family? Maybe yes. But what about your friends? Would they still be your friends? Great if they would stay as your friends, but not condoning you, of course, but to help you out, same with your family, not to just condone and let you do the things, the bad things that you're doing, but to help you out. That would be great. But generally, I think when people find out something bad about someone, especially something that is really big, that would be questionable, you know, it gives a different reaction to people. They would produce that gap between you. It would make them think, how can this person do this, right? So the comfort here right now, if that is the case, that naturally people would cut off, worst case scenario, cut off the relationship when finding out something bad about you, about if, in case that would happen. The comfort for us right now, if you are in Christ, Jesus knows the worst things about you, and he hasn't walked away. He sits at the well of your life today, fully aware of your past, offering you a fresh start. That is definitely comforting, brothers and sisters in Christ. Now, let us proceed to the next section of the reading that we have. Let us see how the woman reacts when her personal life is brought to light. Let's read the second section in John chapter 4, verses 19 to 24. Sir, the woman said, I can see that you are a prophet. Our ancestors worshipped on this mountain, but you Jews. Wait. But you Jews claim that the place where we must worship is in Jerusalem. Jesus replied, Woman, believe me, a time is coming when you will worship the Father neither on this mountain nor in Jerusalem. You Samaritans worship what you do not know. We worship what we do know. For salvation is from the Jews. Yet a time is coming and has now come when the true worshipers will worship the Father in spirit and in truth, for they are the kind of worshipers the Father seeks. God is spirit, and his worshipers must worship in spirit and in truth. Let us examine the theological depth of this shift. Beginning with verses 19 and then to 20, realizing Jesus knows her secrets, the woman immediately tries to shift the topic from her personal morality to an ancient theological debate. And you know, that's a very natural thing to do, right? When somebody would find out something you are embarrassed about, or maybe you are not proud of, you will change or try to change the topic. Yes. And what she said, our ancestors worship on this mountain, Mount Gerizim, but you Jews claim Jerusalem. This is a classic human defense mechanism, as I've mentioned. Using and she is using religious arguments to deflect attention away from personal sin. Now, moving forward to verse 21 and 22, Jesus doesn't get trapped in her debate, but he addresses it directly. He explains that salvation redemptively flowed through the Jewish nation. The quote or the phrase salvation is from the Jews, as God revealed himself through the prophets and scriptures. But he announces that a brand new era has arrived in him that makes geographic rivalry obsolete. Now, proceeding with verse 23 to 24. Jesus delivers one of the most foundational statements on worship in the entire New Testament. God is spirit, and his worshipers must worship in the spirit and in truth. True worship isn't about physical location, rituals, or holy mountains. To worship in spirit means from an inward, Holy Spirit renewed heart. To worship in truth means according to God's genuine revelation in Christ, free from hypocrisy or false doctrine. Now, I want to challenge you, Igniters, to move past religious performance into genuine heart worship. And here are some scripture references that would support this statement. Isaiah chapter 29 verse 13, which says, "These people come near to me with their mouth and honor me with their lips, but their hearts are far from me." Another one in Psalm chapter 51 verse 6, which says, "Yet you desire truth in the inward parts, you teach me wisdom in the inmost place." Igniters, how often do we do what this woman did? When God's Spirit touches a tender spot in our conscience, we try to hide behind religious debate, church tradition, or external rituals. Think about how easy it is to go to church, sing songs, and check off religious boxes while keeping our hearts locked away from God. Have you thought about it? Have you done this thing? God isn't looking for geographic locations or polished religious performances. He is searching for true worshipers who bring their real, honest selves, worshiping Him in spirit and in truth. My point here is not to say that going to church on Sundays is wrong or to sing songs, but then the problem is that sometimes people do these things for the sake of doing it, to just check their checklists, but there is no transformation. I hope that we do not become just like Sunday Christians, but our lifestyle as a Christian can be seen throughout the week, not only on Sundays, because true worship is not only done on Sundays. Just like what Romans also says, right? Romans chapter 12, if we read that and understand what it is saying, therefore, Romans chapter 12 verses 1 and 2, or maybe we can just focus on the first verse. "Therefore, I urge you, brothers and sisters, in view of God's mercy, to offer your bodies as living sacrifice, holy and pleasing to God. This is your true and proper worship." So if you think about that, are we only offering our bodies on Sundays as a living sacrifice? And then the rest of the week, we use our bodies for our own good? I don't think so. And if you read it, right? Read it continually. It says there that this is your true and proper worship. So, worship is not just limited on Sundays, friends, igniters. So, something that we should reflect upon this week and as we continue to live our lives. Now, we are reaching the glorious climax of this encounter. Read with me John chapter 4, verses 25 to 26. Here's what it says. "The woman said, 'I know that Messiah, called Christ, is coming. When he comes, he will explain everything to us.' Then Jesus declared, 'I, the one speaking to you, I am he.'" Let us absorb the magnitude of what Jesus reveals here. Starting with verse 25, the woman drops her defenses and expresses her simple, lingering hope. "I know that the Messiah is coming,"
1: Even through her messy life and confused Samaritan's theology, she held onto the promise that the Anointed One would eventually come to make all things clear. Amazing what hope can do. Now, on verse 26, Jesus responds with a direct, unfiltered revelation. I, the one speaking to you, I am He. In the original Greek, Jesus literally says, Ego eimi, which translates, I am. This is the divine name of God revealed to Moses at the burning bush. And the people of God would be very familiar with this one, or those who were reading scripture before, who are familiar with Moses and the bush, the burning bush, is very familiar with God's name, I am. Again, in Judea, among the proud religious leaders, Jesus often guarded his messianic claim to prevent political uproar. But here, in a Samaritan village, to a broken outcast woman standing by a well, Jesus explicitly declares his deity and identity. The greatest revelation was entrusted to the person society valued least. That, I believe, should give us comfort, because we can see that God, or Jesus, does not show partiality. He does not show favoritism, or he does not choose to reveal himself or to communicate with people who we think are of high value. Say, if you are rich, you have a good reputation, if you think you are someone who is high, who have a title, that we think you're the only one who can be worthy to talk to Jesus or to have an experience with Jesus. I don't think so, because here we clearly can see a woman. Imagine, not only just a woman, a Samaritan woman. So I hope that it gives us comfort as well and encouragement. Jesus is not exclusive, but is very much inclusive. Now, I want to remind you, Igniters, the point here is that Jesus reveals himself to the humble and open-hearted. Because, once again, you might be, yes, poor, I would say, or you might be like this Samaritan woman, but if you are not humble and open-hearted, I don't think you would be able to build a relationship with Jesus. So let's read James chapter 4, verse 6. And it says here, God opposes the proud but shows favor to the humble. And Matthew chapter 11, verse 25, I praise you, Father, Lord of heaven and earth, because you have hidden these things from the wise and learned and revealed them to little children. Isn't it incredible that Jesus didn't give this direct I am declaration to scholars in the temple, but to a rejected Samaritan woman at a dusty well? Igniters, God doesn't wait for us to have it all together before he reveals himself to us. He meets us right in our messy reality. When you stop hiding and look up, you'll find that the Savior is standing right in front of you. And that truly is amazing. It is encouraging to me, comforting as well, and It's just amazing, amazing, amazing God that we have. Jesus. Jesus is the true model of humility and the one who can accept who we are, as long as we again present ourselves with a humble and open heart. Igniters, as we bring today's episode of Peace Be Still to a close, let us pause and recap the three core lessons from this incredible passage. Lesson one, on the first section that we have read, Jesus exposes not to shame, not to just be angry, but Jesus exposes to heal and not to condemn. He brought up her messy past, not to shame her, the woman at the well, but to bring her secret wounds into the light of his grace so she could be truly set free. Same through with us. The point here for us, practical lesson again, our sins, secret sins, should be exposed to the light. And this could also be a testimony, I would say. Just like what happened to the Apostle Paul. I would say that he sinned because of what he had done, persecuting Christians. But then again, it became a powerful testimony. Paul, the persecutor, who became Paul, the preacher. And we could be like him if we allow the light, Jesus, to expose us, to heal us, and not to condemn us. Lesson number two, true worship requires spirit and truth. We must lay down our religious smoke screens, traditional excuses, and external masks. God is seeking genuine worshipers who bring their real hearts to Him. Again, the point here is really the issue of the heart. Because, we might be worshiping, showing up every Sunday. We might be doing perfect attendance on Sundays. Or perhaps outwardly, we might be doing the things that we ought to do. But what if you're doing that, but your heart is not right? What if you're doing that for the sake of doing it? But you are just forced, or you don't understand what you are doing. So we should worship in spirit. And of course, is your heart true as well? And again, we are not just Sunday Christians. Being a disciple of Jesus, being a Christian, it's a lifestyle. So we live it out for the rest of the week. That is true worship, not just on Sundays, brothers and sisters, igniters. Think about it, brothers, friends. And finally, on lesson three, Jesus reveals himself to the humble. The Savior of the world bypasses religious pride and manifests his presence to those who humbly acknowledge their need for him. Again, think of the illustration. if we think we have reached it or we have already arrived, we know it already, then that could be a dangerous place to be. Why? Because there's no more space wherein God could fill you up, give you wisdom. Because we think we already know everything. We think we have figured it all out. But if we humble ourselves, there's more space. That is why I remember the term, the best space, I think they say, or the best room to be in. What's that? The best room to be in is the room for more improvement. And if we have that kind of mindset, I believe, then there is room for all of us to really improve, because we think, we humble ourselves, and we say, I still need the room for more improvement. Then that very room that we are saying could be the space where Jesus can fill up and put or allow transformation to happen. So again, may we continue to really be humble. Again, the world would see pride as something to look up, but it's a different thing for Christians. Humility is something that we should practice. It is very difficult, not easy. But then again, we are continually reminded by this, and it can be done step by step. Let us pray for it with the help of the Holy Spirit, with the help of those who were able to live it out. We can practice humility. My dear Igniters, is there something in your life today that you've been hiding behind a mask or a religious smokescreen? Are you tired of pretending that everything is fine while your soul feels heavy and parched? Bring it all to Jesus today. He already knows every detail of your life, your mistakes, your heartbreaks, and your secret struggles. And He still loves you with an everlasting love. Turn away from the past in true repentance. Confess Jesus Christ as your Savior and Lord, and step into the saving grace of gospel obedience through baptism, where your sins are washed away and you are made brand new. Well, once again, thank you for spending this time with me on Ignite Radio Philippines. Next time on Peace Be Still, we will see the incredible ripple effect of this encounter. The disciples return surprised,

ending, well, guard your hearts and minds in Christ Jesus today. Keep shining, igniters. God bless you all. Goodbye for now. And see you again next week. Bye.

0: The role of the watchman. Let's bow our heads. Heavenly Father, we come before you today seeking wisdom and courage to fulfill our roles as watchmen in your kingdom. Guide our hearts and minds as we delve into your word. In Jesus' name, amen. Hello, everyone. Today we begin a lesson on our understanding our responsibilities as Christians in sharing the good news of salvation. Our focus will be on Ezekiel 33:6, where we learn about the role of the watchman. Please turn with me to Ezekiel 33:6. But if the watchman sees a sword coming and does not blow the horn, and people are not warned, and a sword comes and takes a person from them, he is taken away for his wrongdoing. But I will require his blood from the watchman's hand. In ancient times, the watchmen were appointed to stand guard on the city walls. Their primary duty was to watch for any signs of danger, be it approaching an army or natural disaster, and to alert the populace with the sound of a horn or a trumpet. If the watchman failed in his duty, the blood of those unprepared would be on his hands. This imagery is powerful. It's not just about physical safety, but spiritual vigilance. Now let's think about our role today. We are watchmen of our time. Not against physical swords, but against spiritual threats, sin, despair, temptation, and ignorance of God's truth. Warning others just like the watchman, we have a responsibility to warn those around us. If we see someone heading towards a spiritual ruin because they do not know Christ, should we not alarm them? Shouldn't we sound the alarm? The scripture is clear. If we fail to share the message of salvation, we share in the responsibility for those who perish without knowing Christ. Have we ever felt that nudge from the Holy Spirit to speak up, to share our faith, but hesitated? What held us back? Fear of rejection? Lack of knowledge? The gospel is our horn. It's the message of salvation through Jesus Christ. When we share this, we save lives. Not temporarily, but eternally. By sharing the truth of Jesus, we offer a chance for repentance and eternal life. We keep our hands clean, knowing we've done what we could to alert others to the coming judgment and the grace available through Jesus Christ. So, what are some practical steps? Pray for opportunities. Ask God to place people in your path who need to hear the gospel. Have your personal story of faith ready. It's often the most compelling way to share. Know the basics of the gospel so you can explain it clearly and confidently. As we close today, remember that each one of us is called to be a watchman. The next time you feel that urge to speak about Jesus, remember Ezekiel 33:6. You might not see the immediate impact, but your words could be the very alarm that leads someone to salvation. Let's close with a prayer. Lord, equip us to be diligent watchmen. Give us the words to speak, the courage to act, and love to share your gospel. May we never be found derelict in our duty, in our sacred duty. In Jesus' name, amen. As we end off, just one final thought. I'd like to encourage every one of you this week to look for one opportunity to share your faith, however small it might be. Let's watch, pray, and act together. Godspeed.
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2: Ephesians chapter 5, starting at verse number 17. Therefore, do not be unwise, but understand what the will of the Lord is. And do not be drunk with wine, in which is dissipation, but be filled with the Spirit. Speaking to one another in psalms and hymns and spiritual songs, singing and making melody in your heart to the Lord. Giving thanks always for all things to God the Father in the name of our Lord Jesus Christ, submitting to one another in the fear of God. Let us pray. Holy God, Father of Heaven, we thank you so much for this opportunity you've given us to come together to examine your word once again, Father, that we may draw from it, O Lord God, and be able to have some thoughts that we can look at that will be beneficial to help us grow in Christ. Help us, O Lord God, move closer to you. Father, I pray that you watch over my mind and tongue as I speak this evening, and that there may be something said that will stimulate someone here in this meeting to apply those things in their life and then to share them with someone else. In Jesus' name we pray. Amen. Okay. Now, with that said, we have the book of Ephesians before us, and looking at chapter 5 and verse 17 through verse 21. In this segment of our study, the writer, Paul, is trying to help the Ephesian church to understand what it means to be filled. He's been actually giving them a directive and instruction to be filled with the Holy Spirit. This in itself is something that is the Christians falls within that area of where Christian volition or choice has to be made to allow the feeling of the Holy Spirit in one's life simply is to allow the Holy Spirit to lead and guide you in your life. Now, being filled with the Spirit is to be controlled by the Spirit and is therefore crucial to successfully living the Christian life. Unlike the indwelling of the Spirit, filling is a repeated experience. Again, the indwelling of the Spirit is a one-time event that occurred at salvation. If you remember in Acts chapter 2, and those people that were there who witnessed what was happening with the apostles that were gathered there, the disciples, the Bible tells us that there was a sound of a mighty rushing wind that came, and it filled the whole house where they were sitting, and there appeared unto them cloven tongues like as a fire, and it sat on each of them, meaning it sat on each of the disciples. And the Bible tells us that as this happened, then it was where they were all filled with the Holy Spirit. That's verse number 4 in Acts 2. They were filled with the Holy Spirit. If you follow the storyline, the people thought that they were engaged in some sort of idolatrous religious activity. They had to convince them that they wasn't doing that. because it was too early in the day. They had not been out drinking or anything like that, trying to worship some false deity. But it was the experience of the Holy Spirit had fallen upon them. And they gave the, Peter would stand up and give them the reference from the Old Testament in the book of Joel, where he says that in that day, God did, that I will pour out my spirit on all flesh, and your sons and your daughters shall prophesy, and young men shall see visions, old men shall dream, and on my servants and on my maidservants I will pour out my spirit in those days, and they shall prophesy. I will show wonders in heaven above, and signs in earth beneath, blood and fire and vapor and smoke. Sun shall be turned into darkness, and the moon into blood before the coming of the great day, whose great and awesome day of the Lord. And it shall come to pass that whoever calls on the name of the Lord shall be saved. Now, Peter would say to them that this was referring to Jesus of Nazareth. And his coming would be affiliated with the actual coming of the Holy Spirit. They had been given instructions by Jesus to go and wait in Jerusalem until they shall receive power from on high, and his power would be manifest within them through the act of this indwelling of the Holy Spirit. Now, Peter would also go on after the people realized that this was of God, and then they were told that they too were accused of having killed Jesus. Verse 36 says, therefore let all the house of Israel know surely that God has made this Jesus whom you crucified, both Lord and Christ. And then when they heard this, they were cut to the heart and said to Peter and the rest of the apostles, meaning brethren, what shall we do? Then Peter said to them, repent and let every one of you be baptized in the name of Jesus Christ for the remission of sins, and you shall receive the gift of the Holy Spirit. Now, this promise, he said to them, was to you and to all who are far off, and as many as the Lord our God shall call. And with many other words, he testified and exhorted to them, saying, be saved from this perverse generation. Then those who gladly received his word were baptized. And that day, about 3,000 souls were added to them. So the indwelling of the Holy Spirit that was witnessed on the day of Pentecost came in this miraculous and phenomenal way to get the attention of those Jews that were gathered there in that day, so that they might be turned to the word of God as it was prophesied in the book of Joel. And Peter simply was saying to them that this is the fulfillment of that prophecy. How that God had made this prophecy of what he had planned to do, and this was part also and parcel of Jeremiah's prophecy and Isaiah's prophecy, where Jeremiah and Ezekiel also would talk about how that God would give his spirit to his people, how he would cut away their old hard heart. Isn't it interesting the language that the Bible uses when they were convicted of their sin? The Bible tells us that they were cut to the heart. Verse number 37 in Acts 2. They were cut to the heart. Their hearts was cut open, and they were made bare before the presence of God, whereby that their sin now was exposed, whereby not only did they recognized that God knew the depth of their sin, but they came to an awareness of the depth of their sin as well. And this was all the work of God. The indwelling of the Holy Spirit is the work of God on the heart of the believer who believes in the story of the Son of God, of Jesus Christ, who came to this earth and he died for our sins. He was buried. He rose from the grave for our resurrection, for our sin, that is, to pay the price of our sins that were owed to the law of God, that was owed to his wrath because of the depraved state of mankind. And so now, this indwelling now would be a gift that God would give to everyone who obeyed him. And now when one has the indwelling of the Holy Spirit, that simply means that the Holy Spirit now has come to live in your heart, dwell with you, walk with you, guiding you every step of the way. Now, to be filled with the Holy Spirit is to be under the control of the Holy Spirit. This is a totally different reality than just the indwelling of the Holy Spirit. The Holy Spirit's presence is there when you obey the gospel. He's there. And he's going to be there until the time when you have to face God when Christ comes back. Now, the presence of the Holy Spirit is there for us to have a sense of peace, that God is with us, that God is walking with us, that God has stopped the war with us, as in chapter 2 talked about in this book, where that all of those who are in the world are dead before God. They are at enmity with God, meaning that they are enemies of God. And so the thing about that is to keep in mind that when you talk about the indwelling of the Holy Spirit, it is the reality of God's promise that he will save you. It is the promise that God will bring you to himself in eternity. It's like having been given an engagement ring, a promise ring, to a spouse, to a potential spouse, to marry them. This man gives a woman an engagement ring. It carries with it the same type of thinking. That's what the Holy Spirit represents, the promise ring of God that he will save you in due time. Now, once you have that, it is up to you to continue to trust that that is a reality, not because you caused it, but because God has said that he caused that. You got to keep that in mind. God himself said that he will do that. Now, this feeling of the Holy Spirit, he makes a comparison here, uses the analogy of being drunk with wine, where he says that it is a dissipation, meaning that one lives in a way, carries oneself without any regard of the consequences of their action. In other words, when you are drunk on wine, he's saying that you don't have control any longer. The wine, the alcoholic beverage, has control over your thinking because you can't think clearly as you would if you were not drunken. And see, and to be drunk is to be carrying on in a way without any regard of the consequences of your actions, which is consequently the opposite of being filled with the Holy Spirit, is to be living and behaving in a way whereby you are absolutely concerned about the consequences of your actions, because whatever action that you take under the guise of the Holy Spirit, if it is not consistent with the will of God, then what happens is that we grieve the Spirit. We upset the Holy Spirit. See? Because he's trying to guide us into the way of God, but we allow our flesh to overcome and we resist the guidance of the Holy Spirit, and then that in its turn causes the Holy Spirit to be grieved. Understand? It's hurtful to the Spirit to have his own to just absolutely not give in to his guidance. All right? Now, we said earlier that this represents, this feeling of the Spirit represents one being led, yes, even controlled by the influence of the Spirit. And this, unlike the indwelling which occurred that one time when one obeyed the gospel, the feeling of the Spirit is a repeated experience. This is underscored by the use of the present tense be filled in this verse. It says be filled. As well as in Bible examples of Christians who were filled more than once. In Acts chapter 2, verse number 4. Then in Acts chapter 4 and verse number 31. Let's turn over there and look at that. Acts 2, 4, we saw where the apostles were filled with the Holy Spirit. That's what it said. They were filled with the Holy Spirit. In other words, they were under the control of the Holy Spirit. Now in Acts chapter 4, verse number 31. Now, the Sanhedrin had thrown Peter into prison for preaching the gospel, and the church was in prayer on his behalf. The apostles were in prayer on his behalf. And then the Bible tells us in verse number 31, it says, and when they had prayed, the place where they were assembled together was shaken, and they were all filled with the Holy Spirit, and they spoke the word of God with boldness. See that? Here again, he's saying that they were under the control, being led by the Holy Spirit, and as a result of that, they spoke the word of God with boldness. So this feeling of the apostles now occurred on the day of Pentecost. And in this segment here from verses 23 down through 31, you see where the apostles again are filled with the Spirit, and they spoke the word of God. Didn't say they were speaking no in tongue or anything like that, because I don't want to get that confused, because some people think that because it said that in Acts chapter 2 that the only evidence of being filled with the Holy Spirit is that you got to speak in some unknown tongue, not even, and that some people be speaking a tongue that really is unknown, because

in languages that all of those thousands of people that were gathered around him, hundreds of thousands of people gathered around him from different parts of the world, was hearing them speak and understanding them in their language. Now you got to understand this. Those Hebrew boys, those apostles, they were speaking either Greek or Hebrew. So that was the common language of that day. And it's more likely they were speaking Greek because they were under Roman government, which at that time the Greek language was the most popular language because all commerce and everything else was being done through that language. It was the language dominant of the day, somewhat like we see with English in our day, is the dominant language pretty much in the world. And I would venture to say that you have a lot of other languages now that are getting very popular, the Spanish as well as even Chinese, because they are dominating in a lot of areas of commerce, but they still are having to catch up with English because English is just about everywhere in this world as a language that most people want to try to understand. Why? Because they're after the American dream. But that's another topic. We don't want to get into that. The whole point of this was to just simply say that here in Acts 4:31, in comparison to Acts 2:4, where in Acts 2:4 they were speaking and people heard them in their various languages. But in this segment here, they were speaking, but it didn't say that they were speaking in an unknown tongue, but what they were speaking was the word of God. Which now, if you go back to Acts chapter 2 and you want to know exactly what it was that these men were saying, even though that they were speaking in these untaught, untrained languages, right? Look at verse number 7. It says, "Then they were all amazed and marveled, saying to one another, 'Look, are we not all who speak Galileans? And how is, excuse me, are they not all Galileans?'" All these who speak. "And how is it that we hear each in our own language in which we were born?" Then it gives the list of those Parthians, Medes, and Elamites, and dwellings in Mesopotamia, Judea, and Cappadocia, and Pontus, and Asia, Phrygia, and Pamphylia, and Egypt, and parts of Libya, and adjoining Cyrene, visitors of from Rome, and Jews, and proselytes, Cretans, and Arabs. We hear them speaking in our own tongues. Listen to what they were saying. The wonderful works of God. The wonderful what? Works of God? Well, that in itself is consistent with what verse 31 is saying when it says they spoke the word of God with boldness. In other words, in both occasions, the thing that they were talking about was the word of God. That's what they were speaking to them. Those things that were of God. And so they were doing that, though, under the control, under the guidance of the Holy Spirit. That's why it's important for us in this day and time that if we're going to speak, we need to be speaking as the Scripture speaks. Why? Because the Scripture is giving us the message that was given to them in the first century by the Holy Spirit. And through that mechanism now, we will be speaking the wonderful works of God, the word of
freely. If we're saying something that is inconsistent with the word of God, then that in itself too is to be not being controlled or led by the Holy Spirit. All right, back to our text in Ephesians chapter 5 and verse 18, when we're still reading about this, where it says, it is just important we must observe that the feeling is a command to obey, not an option. In other words, he's giving a directive when he says, and do not be drunk with wine. He's saying, don't do that. That's the prohibition, and in which is dissipation, but be filled with the Spirit. That is a directive. Okay? It is an imperative that we be filled. In other words, allow ourselves to be controlled by the Spirit. Here in this teaching, Paul is not leaving it to be an option for the believer if you are going to be able to have the fruit, listen to what he says in verse 19, have the fruit of being filled with the Spirit is this, speaking to one another in psalms, still talking about here the word of God, and in hymns, in spiritual songs that is pertaining to of Spirit, singing and making melody in your heart to the Lord. In other words, when one is being filled with the Spirit, you will always have a song in your heart. Why is that important to understand? Because when you're filled with the Spirit, the reality of the Spirit, number one, dwelling in you, is being made manifest in your heart, in your mind. And when you're being filled with the Spirit, then you are submitting to the Spirit's instructions, his direction on how to live your life. Then what that does is it helps us to have a greater sense of appreciation for what God has done to us in saving us. And we can be assured in our heart that God is with us, and that's enough to create joy unspeakable in a person's heart. And if you have that kind of joy, that level of joy in your heart, let me tell you something. Just simply saying, thank you, Lord, is like singing to him, saying, thank you, Lord. You sing, that song right there is a song that you can sing every day. Just saying, thank you, Lord. You'll always have a song in your heart. And as you're singing this song that is constantly in your heart, as people come to know you, come to be around you, come to have in a relationship with you, then they also will be exposed to the joy that you're experiencing. They will be exposed to the song that you always have in your heart. And guess what? If they don't have that, they're going to ask you, why are you so happy? Whoa. Door opener to share the gospel of Christ. I'm happy because Jesus Christ died. He was buried. He arose from the grave to save me from God's wrath. And I say, hallelujah, I'm so glad he did it for me. Let me tell you something. Sharing the gospel does not have to be this scientific, technical process that we make it. It's just simply
sharing with other people why you are so happy. He says, giving thanks, this is why I said that song that ought to be there. Go back to verse 20. Verse 19 says, speaking to one another in psalm and hymn, spiritual song, singing and making melody in your heart to the Lord. Listen to verse 20. Giving thanks always for all things to God the Father in the name of our Lord Jesus Christ. There it is in a nutshell right there in that verse. The song that's always in my heart is thank you, Lord. Why? Because of Jesus Christ. Hello? And then, guess what else will happen? Verse number 21. A heart that is an attitude to submit to one another in the respect. We use the word fear here, but there's a word that means respect of God. God now has treated us with unmeasurable love and faith. If you love God, then you ought to be able to love your fellow man. You ought to be able to love particularly your brothers and sisters in the church. And I say in the church because here we go in this chapter. Again, the Bible is going to bring up this term that we started looking at in chapter 1. We read about the church, chapter 2. We read about the church, chapter 3. We read about the church, chapter 4. We read about the church. And here in chapter 5, in all actuality, this is a term that's describing to us how the church ought to be in their relationship with one another, in a submissive relationship with one another. A submissive relationship. A relationship, like he said in Galatians chapter 6, where he says, brethren, if any man be overtaken in a fault, ye who are spiritual, strengthen such a one in the spirit of meekness, considering yourself, lest you also be tempted. Now see, here, then he would say in that next verse, bear one another's burdens, and so fulfill the law of Christ. What law of Christ? That you love one another. Bearing one another's burdens is to fulfill the law of Christ in loving one another. Why is it a law of Christ? It's because in Christ, the law of the Spirit of giving life was an act of love, an act of love that has been poured into the Christian, and now God is expecting to keep pouring that act of love through the Christian and into the life of somebody else. It would even get even more direct when you drop down in verse number 22, 22, 24. He says, why submit yourself? First he says, submit to one another. That's the church entirety. Now he's getting into the home, and specifically he says, wives, submit to your own husband as to the Lord. The husband is the head of the wife, as Christ is also the head of what? The church. He is the Savior of the body. Again, this terminology, the church and the body and the church. Therefore, just as the church is subject to Christ,
so that the wives be to their own husbands in everything. Husband, love your wives, just as Christ also loved what? The church. Who? The church. And gave himself for her, that he might sanctify and cleanse her with the washing of water by the word. Let me tell you something. The act of love and submitting to one another in love through Christ by the control and the guidance, the direction of the Holy Spirit is an act that manifests the one indwelling of the Spirit in you, and it also manifests the being filled with the Holy Spirit in your behavior towards one another. And this is something that should be being practiced every day. I'll tell you why I say that. Go back to verse 20 where he says, giving thanks always for all things to God the Father in the name of our Lord Jesus Christ. Giving thanks how often? Always. Always. That's every day. So the filling of the Holy Spirit is something that should be occurring in the life of the believer every day. Last time I showed you where this filling of the Holy Spirit should be being practiced in the life of the believer every day, because I referenced 1 John 1:9, where he says that we are to confess our sin, and he is faithful and just to forgive us of our sin. Why did we say that? Because in that verse 5 of 1 John 1 down through verse 9, we read about the fellowship that one has with God by walking in the light, and the light exposes darkness. In other words, whenever there is this darkness that occurs in our life, when does that happen? When we sin. Amen. And when do we sin? Guess what? Just in case you didn't think so, we sin every day. Amen. And let me tell you something. You can't escape that you have sin in your life every day because you're in this sinful body that has yet to be redeemed. In 1 Corinthians 15, he teaches us one day we will be separated from this body and receive a new body. But now in the meantime, guess what? You have to allow the Holy Spirit to fill you every day in order to have control over the impulses, the tendencies, and propensities of this body. Because the body is so used to, prior to coming to Christ, giving in to the sensations and the desires that were lustful and of the flesh, of the world. And so what happens in the life of the Christian is that now that you've been saved and you've been given a new heart, you're still in these fleshy bodies. Guess what? Sin has the opportunity now to deceive us and cause us to think that we're all right with God without acknowledging the sinful tendencies and ways that we still have, though we've been saved. You see, Paul makes this clear in Romans chapter 7, that this is a reality that no human being, first of all, can deny. Typically, this is a reality, he makes it clear, that no Christian can deny, because Paul, we would look at him as probably one of, if not
the most mature, spirit-filled, sanctified Christian that we ever heard of. But here he is saying that he has sinned because he has sin in his body. Now, what does that tell you? You see, this is a struggle that we all have. And so in order for us to overcome that, if we will be led by Spirit, according to Galatians chapter 5, verse number, let's go there like quick before, because I don't want to close out without expressing this, but I've said a lot about this thing with the sinful tendencies and here now being filled with the Spirit. What does that mean? He says in Galatians chapter 5 and verse number 18, he says, wait a minute, let me go up in verse 16. He says, I say then, walk in the Spirit, and you shall not fulfill the lust of the flesh. For the flesh lusts against the Spirit, and the Spirit against the flesh. They're total opposition to one another. Total opposition, leading in totally different areas. And these, he says, are contrary to one another, so that you do not do the things that you wish. But if you are led by the Spirit, you are not under law. So, brothers and sisters, here he's helping us to see that if you walk in the Spirit, then you will not fulfill the lust of flesh. Why is he saying that? What he's really saying is that, not that you won't ever sin, but what he's saying is that the Spirit leading and guiding you, then you will be able to overcome versus the flesh overcoming you. You'll be able to overcome the flesh versus the flesh overcoming you. And how is that possible? Oh, we go back to the guidance of the Spirit. 1 John 1:9, the Spirit gave these teachings to the apostles. He says, if we confess our sin, he is faithful and just to forgive us of our sin. And the blood of Jesus Christ will cleanse us from all unrighteousness. Let me tell you something. That in itself is a most precious gift that God has given to the Christian, because he's simply saying that when you recognize that you have sinned, then you need to call it sin. Why? Not because you said you determined in your way, because God calls it sin, and we need to get into the habit of calling it same thing that God calls it. Guess what? As you do that, then the Spirit builds within you a sensitivity to sin. And as you grow in Christ, then your sensitivity to sin will begin to grow as well. And as your sensitivity to sin grows as well, then the slightest thing that registers in your mind as sin, even in your thought, you will acknowledge it, because you recognize that even that can grieve the Spirit, because we're not allowing ourselves to be led by Spirit. In fact, brothers and sisters, let me tell you something. Because we're in these bodies, we're not going to be able to every minute, every hour, every day, every week, every month, every year, do it like clockwork, like that. But what we can do,
to the Spirit during those intervals of time. Amen. By simply saying, Father, I acknowledge my sin. And I'm not giving you that as a formula or anything like that. I'm just simply saying that that's what 1 John 1:9 is saying, that if we confess our sin, and we can do that all the time, because the reason why I say we can do that all the time is because all the time, every time that we sin, we know it. Amen. If we know it, then we can acknowledge it as sin. When we acknowledge it as sin, then we can grow. I want to thank you guys for your kind and undivided attention. I'm hoping, prayer, that there's been something said here tonight that has nothing else stimulated you in your thought to consider that if you haven't come all the way to Christ, allow him to plant you into his own body, into the church, you need to let that teaching of the gospel of Christ begin to move you towards a love relationship with God, because God did that out of love. And once you get to the place where you start to appreciate that, then just like my brother Joe, who was on the line with us a couple weeks ago, would say that, Lord, listen, I don't know what to do, but if you'll show me what to do, then I will. Show me what to do. And that is a heart that just simply looking for guidance from God, guidance from the Spirit, guidance from the Word of God. That's where we get it from, through the Word of God. Believe Jesus Christ died for you, is your Lord and Savior, then you can walk away from that old life. You can decide this evening, I'm done with my old life. I'm going to live my life in Christ. Why? Because I acknowledge him to be my Lord and Savior, and then be baptized something that you've never been baptized before, and that is for the remission, forgiveness of your sins. Why do we say that? Because in Romans chapter 6, when someone obeys the gospel, then Christ, through the Holy Spirit, he baptizes you into his body and place you into his church, Christ's church, the church that belongs to Christ. And we just simply call that the church of Christ. Not we start talking about because these people got this wrote on their sign outside of the building. No, we're talking about the church that the Bible describes, because the Bible says it is the body of Christ. Can't be the body of Denver and then be calling it the church of Christ. It's the body of Christ, meaning it is the church of Christ. It is his body. And see, the interesting thing about that is this. Romans chapter 6 also teaches us that you become one in spirit, but you are fused with Christ. Now, if you've been confused in your attempts to come to God in your previous journey, and you were fused into a church that's not described in the Bible, then you might want to stop and rethink that and ask yourself, perhaps I might want to follow the teachings of the Holy Spirit. So that's what it means
to be filled is to be led, controlled by the Holy Spirit. How does he lead and control us? Through his word. I'm saying that tonight too, because we've gone through five chapters in this book. Every one of those chapters talked about church. You don't think that's important to God? You don't think that that's something that's specifically a highlight of his attention? He said, when we were reading about it, that it was a mystery because the Jews couldn't understand that God had called Jews and Gentiles to come together in the same body. We read that. And by saying that, because he made the analogy in chapter 1 of what the body is to God, to Christ, he called it the church. So if he called them to come into one body, he's saying he called them to come together in one church. How do you get around that? Does God's word saying that? For me to actually say that it's okay if I'm just in any old church, then look, that's not what the scripture said. God's intent was that they would be brought together into one church, one body, the same body. I beseech you to think more seriously about where you are. And if you have having obeyed to God and you allow yourself to submit to the temptation of sin. Well, that 1 John 1:9 says here that if we confess our sins, faith and justice, fills of our sins, blood of Jesus Christ, cleanses us from all unrighteousness. Now, see, look, beyond where the person outside of Christ stands, those in Christ have the gift given. Because he says in that next chapter in 1 John chapter 2, he says, my little children, I'm writing these things unto you that you may not sin. But if anyone sins, we have an advocate for the Father, Jesus Christ the righteous. And he is a perpetuation of sin. What is he saying there? He's saying that even after you are added to the body, Jesus Christ's blood is a continuous cleansing power for your sins moving forward. You see, it doesn't happen. It doesn't even begin to happen until you've been fused with Christ. And that's where it initially happened. But then he promises that there's going to be a continuous process going on. And that's how long? As long as Jesus Christ is alive. And the Bible tells us that he's not going to die. He died once and for all. So I plead with you, consider the call as we pray. Father, again, we come to you thanking you so much for this opportunity that you've given us
to look at your word, Father, one more time as we have looked and drawn from your teachings about the Holy Spirit and the indwelling of the Spirit gifted to those who obey the gospel, well as, Father, the filling of the Holy Spirit, which is a continuous process that's been given as a gift to the obedient believer, the Christian, the child of God, the one you have fused together with Christ. And for this, we are so grateful. Because, Father, you have brought up everything necessary to make sure that we don't have to spend eternity in a place that's not made for us, but that we will embrace the opportunity of your invitation to come to you to a place that actually has been made for us, and that is with you, eternity with Christ. All things for us, all we may not be in this life. Welcome to eternity. Father, I pray for those under the sound of my voice tonight. Lord God, that they have touched in their hearts. Cut you with me. Desire, O God, to fully submit in humility unto you in every way as you have instructed. Where, O Lord God, those who have come to you, prick them in their hearts, draw them to you. Those who have come to you and have, Father, got caught up in things, sin and stray, prick them also, O Lord God, and help them to realize that all is not lost because of the blood of Christ still alive

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I'm your host, Paul Cockrell. Topping our news headlines, a long court dispute over the former Central Church of Christ property in downtown Nashville has finally been settled. The Christian Chronicle reporting breaking news, the judge ruled that the Nashville Church of Christ violated the original deed, which required the property to be used for the benefit of the Church of Christ. Ownership now reverts to the estate of A.M. Burton, the church's founder. The $11 million property will be sold under court supervision. 80% of the proceeds will go to the Burton estate, managed by Burton's descendants that include famous Christian singer Amy Grant and Andy Burton, while 20% will go to the Nashville congregation. The building had fallen into disuse and unpaid taxes and had piled up more than $500,000. Both sides will share the cost, with the estate's share capped at $50,000. Amy Grant said the family wanted to protect A.M. Burton's legacy. They've since launched the A.M. Burton Matthew 25 Fund to carry on his spirit of generosity and community service. Severe flooding being reported across Manila and surrounding provinces in the Philippines following days of heavy rain. Streets and homes in several areas are underwater and cleanup efforts are underway. Early word from local Christians there indicate that some members of the Lord's Church have been affected, though details are still coming in. Power outages, road closures, and rising waters have made communication difficult in several communities. Church members throughout the region are said to be checking on one another and assisting those who have been displaced. As more information becomes available about the extent of the damage and specific needs, we'll keep you updated. Meantime, there has been another earthquake in Mindanao, 7.4. 12 miles east of Santiago, Philippines. More details on that in the hours ahead. Finally, churches across the country are still feeling the effects of the pandemic years, and it's showing up in both attendance and leadership. Studies indicate in-person worship service attendance remains about 8% lower than before COVID. While some congregations have recovered through online participations, others continue to struggle, especially smaller churches. At the same time, the average age of church leaders continues to rise, and many congregations report difficulty finding preachers who are willing to serve in smaller or rural areas. Interestingly, recent studies suggest that Gen Z believers, those in their teens and 20s, now attend services more often on average than baby boomers. These numbers remind us that the work of the church continues to depend on every generation doing its part to strengthen, support, and prepare for the next generation. With the Brotherhood Brief, I'm Paul Cockrell reporting.

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This is Ignite Radio.

Good morning, my brothers and sisters. Welcome to join with us, the 180 program on Ignite Radio Broadcasting Mix LR. My name is David Ross. Today I am going to, our subject, our lesson is the rich man and Lazarus. We know very well all these four gospels were studied. Once again, we are going to remembering our great lessons. Really, this is a great day for me, for us, for everyone, day by day. We are going to learning and we are studying the Bible. Greetings once again, our brothers and sisters. Sivasi elders and to and our brother Thornkit. What is the meaning of rich? What is the meaning of Lazarus? Who is this man? Who is a rich man? What is Jesus told to us? Now I am going to reading the Gospel of Luke. 16 chapter verse 19 to ending. Gospel of Luke 16 chapter verse 19. There was a certain rich man which was clothed in purple and fine linen and fared and sumptuously every day. But there was a certain beggar named Lazarus, full of sorrows, who was laid at his gate, desiring to be fed with the crumbs which fell from that rich man's table. Moreover, the dogs came and licked his sores. So it was that the beggar died and was carried by the angels to Abraham's bosom. The rich man also died and was buried, and being in torments in hers, he lifted up his eyes and saw Abraham's afar off and Lazarus in his bosom. Then he cried and said, Father Abraham, have mercy on me and send Lazarus that he may dip tip off his finger and what in water and cool my tongue, for I am tormented in this flame. But Abraham said, Son, remember that your lifetime you received your good things, and likewise Lazarus evil things, but now he is comforted and you are tormented. And besides all this, between us and you there is a great gulf fixed, so that those who wanted to pass from here to you cannot, nor can those from there pass to us. Then he said, I beg you therefore, Father, that you would send him to my father's house, for I have 5 brothers, that he may testify to them,
lest they also come to this place of torment. Abraham said to him, they have Moses and the prophets, so let them hear them. And he said, no, Father Abraham, but if the one goes to them from the dead, they will repent. But he said to him, if they do not hear Moses and the prophets, neither will they be pursued, the one rise from the dead. Dear brothers and dear sisters, this is our lesson today. This is our lesson today, please. The rich man and Lazarus. So we are studying this lesson. It's from Jesus. What we are. Different two men's lives. Physically. What is the spiritual lives? Both of them. He tells to hear. Jesus gives his most frightening warning to the rich Jews leaders. And this warning is for all who live in comfort and ignore the poor at their door. Jesus described two men, a rich Jew and a beggar. One lived in happiness and content, and other lived in misery. One was prized by men, the other was despised by men. Only the dogs cared for the Lazarus and beggar. The rich man thought he was a religious man, a good Jew. Jew does not say that he was a wicked man or that he did evil. He was a good man in that old's eyes. He perhaps was a princess, a leader of that people. He was respected by all. However, what man respects God, detests God, opposes that proud and exalts that humility. That's a humble. That we understanding. 1 Peter chapter 5 verse 5. Therefore, when Lazarus died, and angels carried his spirit to heaven, and that Abraham said, but that rich man was cast into hell. The rich man was not cast into hell, because he was rich. He was cast into all, because he loved his riches. 1 Timothy 6 chapter verse 10, he did use his riches to help the poor. He was unmerciful. Matthew 25:41-46 verses. When the rich man reached hell, this mind to the suddenly opened at that moment and realized that is a terrible mistake he had made. He had lived for his mercy, his money.
like that rich position of that clothes and dress and gold and maintenance and looking as I like that I'm a rich, as I like that this position, is like he's giving some donation to others, but that's a good, that's the eyes for the world. But Bible teachings to us, what's the good in sight of God? For this bread, for himself, instead for God, that was his mistake. The rich man asked for mercy from Abraham. He had shown no mercy, veil on earth. Now in hell, he did ask for mercy. He called Abraham his father, because Abraham is the father of all Jews. He asked only that his tongue might be cooled with a drop of water. Dear brothers, dear sisters, this is a position in heaven coming to eternity. That means paradise, that they are position. Jesus told many times to the disciples, to the Jews, to the Gentiles. Bible is teachings to us. But there was no relief. Possible for the rich man between heaven and hell. A great chance has been fixed. No one can pass from one side of the other. The judgment of God is the final. If a man does not care for God and for his neighbor in this life, God will not care for him in the next life. And he will be sent here to hell for all eternity. Dear brothers, dear sisters, what's the Bible teachings to us? What we're studying? What the Bible tells to us? Dear brothers, dear sisters, so a rich man, a poor man. Rich man life, we are studying. Lazarus life, we are studying. How you and me and others, lives with Christ, life on earth, Bible teachings to us, everyone. Bible teachings to everyone. We are studying. We are understanding that if a man does not care for God and for his neighbor in this life, we are thinking and God gave the salvation through his son. Both of lives we are studying. This is the Bible tells to us. Why we are studying this lesson? This world, a rich man's like this. This world, a poor man, or Lazarus life, beggars. They have a fear to God. What's the position of the rich man in heaven?
The Gospel of Luke, 12th chapter, verse 16. And he spoke a parable unto them, saying, The ground of the certain rich man brought forth and plentifully. He tells to us, There was a certain rich man which was clothed in the purples and the fine linen, and that fared and sumptuously every day. Friends and brothers and sisters. And they tell to us, but there was no relief and possible for that rich man between heaven and hell. A great chasm has it been fixed, no one can pass from one side to the other. The judgment of God is final. It's a man does not care for God and for his neighbor in this life. God will not care for him in that in the next life. They will be sent to hell for all eternity. The judgment of God cannot be overturned after it has been made. The rich man had that received his and consolation on earth, and now it was no more. That's the 6th chapter, verse 24 tells to us. Therefore, friends, while

do, you will spend eternity in hell. That's a punishment. God tells to us, who is believing, who is baptized in Christ, they are the eternity life. They are the kingdom, they are living kingdom. Those who are not believing, yes, they are showing, yes, like that. Kindness man, eyes for the world. But that is hell. That's going to hell. That's the Bible teachings to us. Repent today. Repent today. Therefore, friends, while there is a still time before you die, make peace with God. Repent your sins and turn to Jesus. Because after death, you will never have another chance. Repent today. Do not wait until tomorrow. Because you may die today. And it is if you do, you will spend eternity in hell. Think how long eternity is. How long is eternity? Man is going to jail for that year, 5 years and 20 years, and they think that that is a very long time. But eternity in hell is not like that. If it never ends. Let no one say, I am not rich. Therefore, this parable does not apply to me, because it's applied to everyone, rich or poor, who seeks and positions for himself, who does not help his neighbor, who is not rich and toward God. Therefore, let each person ask himself, what am I seeking? What's the kind of treasure I'm seeking? What kind of the treasure am I strong up? Spiritual treasure or earthly treasure? Am I saving God, or am I in fact and serving my and positions? Who is my master? God or money? Bible tells to us. In the place of the world, hell, some we understanding that Bible words heads in that place where the spirits of that unsaved dead go to wait for the final judgment. We must remember that this is a parable, and therefore it does not give to the complete teaching about life after death. For that example, the spirits of the dead do not have the bodies, fingers, and tongues. Only after that the general and resurrections of the dead at the end of the world will the dead receiving new bodies. The rich man's request that his tongue might be cooled is only meant to that signify that an torment he was experiences. And then we see continually, poor man also makes money his God. This part

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He thought his family still living, his five brothers. He begged Abraham to let Lazarus go and warm them. He said, tell them that is the condition I am in. Hell. Then what the hell is like, so that they might repent and not have to come to his terrible places. Abraham's replied, they do not need any new warming. And he tells to us, really, that's a warning. They have the Moses and the prophet. Let them read and obey the Old Testament. If they does not believe in the Old Testament, they are not going to the believers Lazarus. But the rich man said, if someone comes from that dead, they will believe and repent. But Abraham said, if they have not believed already, they will not believe even if someone rises from the dead. And it was true, even though Christ rose from the dead. And most of the Jew refused to believe. They said, this body had been stone. This parable does not teach that all the rich men go to hell and all the poor men go to heaven. Some rich people get to the heaven and many poor people do not. There is only one key to heaven for both and rich and poor. That's the key is a faith. It is a rich man had that repeated and that believed, he would be have to have the mercy. And to the poor man, he would have used his wealth his to help his neighbor, and he would be have gone to heaven. In that some way, if there's a beggar might not have gone to that heaven, that's a might have to the repentance, angry with God better, that might have to the refused to believe. If you so, he would be have to gone. He have to hell. Dear brothers and sisters, strongly Jesus told to the this parable to Jews. Therefore, both rich and poor, and there only one road to heaven. That's a narrow way road. That's a narrow way to only few and to that. And repentance and faith in Christ. And those who are repentance and faith have that. My lovely brothers and sisters, do you believe that? Do you believe what the Jesus explained to us?
Do you studying that? What we are studying? Dear brothers, that's James chapter 1, verse, James chapter 5, verse 1 say, go to now, a rich man, weep and hold for yours, and misses that shall come upon, tells to us. Dear brothers, dear sisters, and then we see, that's 16 chapter verse Luke, chapter 16 verse 1. And he said to also unto his disciples, there was a certain rich man which had to a steward, and that same was accused unto him that he had that wasted his goods. Dear brothers, dear sisters, he tells to us close the book of Revelation, 18 chapter verse 7. How much she had glorified herself and lived and deliciously, that's a much torment and that a sorrow give her, for she said in her heart, I sit a queen and am no widow and shall see no sorrow. What we are studying, what we are understanding, that's close. Dear brothers, dear sisters, he tells to, I am saying, alas, alas, that's a great city, and that was clothed in fine and linen, and that purples, and the sacred, and that desked with gold, and that precious stones and pearls. What we are studying, he tells to us. Judges 8 chapter verse 26, and that wait for that golden earnest, that is the requested, was that thousands and silvers and 100 and shekels of the gold, beside ornaments and that collars and that purpose remained, that was on the kings of and Median, and that beside that the chains that were about their camels' necks, that we are studying. Purples. And what's that? What that? Rispocall. What is that? Oh, that they were wise, that they understood this, that they would consider their latter end. Deuteronomy 32:29. They would. That meanings. They would. He tells the 1 Samuel chapter 25 verse 2. And there was a man in that moon whose possessions were in Carmel, and the man was very great, and he had 3,000 sheep and 1,000 goats, and he was a shade. He is a sheep in Carmel. Friends, what we are studying, there was a certain rich man which was clothed in pulps and fine linen and fed and sumptuously every day. Nowadays, what they are thinking. And there was a certain beggar named Lazar, which was laid at this gate full of the sores. What we are studying. 18 chapter verse 35 tells to, and it came to pass that he was come nigh unto Jericho. A certain blind man, set and that way side of the begging. Different. What's the meaning of the begging? What's the Lazarus begging to the rich man? Just like that pieces of the bread, pieces of the under the table, he is eating Lazarus. So, now a certain man was a sick named Lazar,
of the Bethany, he town of the Mary and the, her sister Martha. Who is this Lazarus? Who is this Lazarus? He tells to us late that and a certain man lame from this mother's womb was carried, whom they laid daily at the gate of the temple, which was called beautiful, to asking alms of them, and that entered into the temple. Dear brothers, dear sisters, this is the tells to us. Is there no bombs in that Gilead? Is there no position there? Why? It is not that the health of that daughter of my people received. That's the Jeremiah 8 chapter verse 22. And it desired to be fed with that crumbs with that fell from that rich man's table. And moreover, the dogs came and liked his thesaurus. It's completely we tells to the Bible, be faith in God, be repentance. But rich man did not get the heaven. A rich man get hell because he do not have the faith. He will have the proudness. He like that he like gold. He like that money. He like that richness position. But beggar open heart. Heavenly Father, forgive me my sins. I am not before you. I do not have the deed. I am fearing before you, he tells to us. He shows the obedience. He has the faith in sight of God. Completely his heart is open for God and bend his heart and completely his work. That's not a begging, that's not a richness. A man think about the heart, about that faith. He studied. And it came to pass that was a beggar lad died. It was carried by the angels into Abraham's bosom. That's a rich man also died. This was buried. Both of buried. But both were went. One soul is a narrow way. And second soul is a broad way. That's Jesus told many times to the disciples. Gentiles, Jews, Israelites. Oh, not believing them. They would like to that. Dear brothers, dear sisters. Believe this is a great way. This is a great way. Bible study. And we see greatly, we understanding great lesson. And in hell, he lift up his eyes and being in torments and saith, Abraham afar off and Lazarus in his bosom. He tells to us. And that's why the wicked shall be turned into hell. And all the nations that forget God. The wicked shall be torn into hell. And all the nations that forget God. Bible teachings to us. For thou wilt not leave my soul in hell. Neither wilt thou suffer thine holy one to see corruption. But God will redeem my soul from the power of the grave, for he shall receive me, Selah. He tells to us, the way of life is above to the wise, that he may depart from hell beneath.
That's a, and the sea gave up the dead which were in it, and death and hell delivered up the dead which were in them, and they were judged every man according to their works. According to their works. Are you believing that, my dear brothers and sisters? Are you believing? Do you understanding this? Yes. Bible teachings to us. And the devil that deceived them was cast into the take of the fire and that brimstone, where the beast and the false prophet are, and shall be tormented day and the night forever and ever. This is the explanations Jesus, his disciples, to everyone. And he was cried and said, Father Abraham, have mercy on me, and send Lazarus that he may be dip the tip of his finger in water and cool my tongue, for I am terminated in such a flame. Yes. And he said, No, Father Abraham, but if one event unto them from his dead, they will repent. They will repent. That's why. Neither because they are the seed of Abraham. The seed of Abraham are the all children, but in Isaac shall the seed be called. Be called. Brothers and sisters, he shall have the judgment without mercy, that both showed no mercy, and mercy rejoiceth against judgment. Brothers, water. He asking water. A drop. When the poor and needed seek water, and there is none, and their tongue failed for thirst, the Lord will hear them. The God of the Israel will not forsaking them. Forsaking them. The book of Isaiah 41:17. He tells us, when the poor needed seeking water, and there is none, that their tongue failed for the thirst, the Lord will hear them. The God, I the God of Israel, will not forsaking them. God is loves everyone. God loves everyone. That we understanding. And he showed me a pure river of water of life. Clear was crystal proceeding out of the throne of God and of the Lamb. And of the Lamb. He said, cried, Father Abraham, help to me, give me water. He tells to me, oh, but strongly he's going to explanations to him, the rich man. He is a soul. He is a soul. He shall not see the rivers, the floods, and the brooks of the honey and butter. Yeah. That's the truth. That's the truth. What they are studying. But Abraham said, son, remember that though they a lifetime receive and receivest that is of good things, and likewise Lazarus evil things, but now he is that comforted, and thou art and tormented. He tells his son. And he cried and said, Father Abraham, have mercy on me, and see and send Lazarus that he may dip the tip of the finger, his finger
in water and cool many tongue and my tongue, and I am the tormentor in this flame. That's a punishment for sinners. That's a punishment for the sinners, because God is with us. God is with us. We have many things of the lesson. We are understanding that all these things, but we are studying. And he said to unto them, unto him and they, hear not Moses, but the prophets, neither will be they be pursued, and thou arose from the dead. That he tells to us. And when he thus had spoken, he cried with a loud voice, Lazarus, come forth. Jonah tells to us, but that the chief priests confused that they might be put Lazarus also to the death. John 4 chapter verse 10. Dear brothers, dear sisters, thank you for the listening the word of God. Thank you everyone. This is a good lesson to us. And he said, no, my father Abraham but one went unto them. From that cleared, they will repent. That he tells to us, 13 and 3. I tell you, nay, but expect ye repent. Ye shall likewise perish. That we understand. And man were scorched with that with the great high heat, and that blasphemed the name of the God, which had the power over these plagues, and they repented not to give him glory. Amen. Thank you, my brothers and sisters, watching and listening the 180 program on Ignite Radio Broadcasting. Our email address is covcsurreyahoo.com. If there is any questions, any comments, please contact our email address, covcsurreyyahoo.com. Thank you. Have a nice day. May God bless you. God willing, see you on Saturday, 10:45 a.m., Ignite Radio, India, broadcasting with Brother George Williams. Thank you.

0: Hi everyone, welcome to another episode of Minute Ministries. This is John, one of your fellow brothers in Christ from Surrey, BC. In the previous episode of Minute Ministries, we talked about what justification means and what it means for us to be justified by our faith. To recap, to justify means to declare as righteous, and it is through our faith that our sins have been washed away, making us clean from the stains of sin. And thus we are able to be declared as righteous by God. The question for today is, if I am declared as righteous and therefore saved through my faith in Christ, do I still need to do good works? This is a common question we may think about, and a passage that comes to mind is in the book of James chapter 2. Starting in verse 14, he says, "What good is it, my brothers, if someone says he has faith but does not have good works? Can that faith save him? If a brother or sister is poorly clothed and lacking in daily food, and one of you says to them, 'Go in peace, be warmed and filled,' without giving them the things needed for the body, what good is that? So also, faith by itself, if it does not have good works, is dead." And later in verse 24, he says, "You see that a person is justified by works and not by faith alone." Reading this passage can be confusing. Here, James seems to say that works also justify us, but we know there are so many other passages throughout the Bible that clearly say good works will not save you. I believe the best way to answer this question is to understand what James is trying to say here. He says that if you have faith in Christ, but your actions do not reflect that, what is your faith even for? James calls this a dead faith. Remember that we are asked not to conform to the pattern of this world, but be transformed by the renewing of our minds, Romans 12:2, and to put off our old self and take on a new identity in Christ, Ephesians 4:22-24. Our faith in Christ is meant to change us. It is transformative. With our new identity in Christ, we are meant to change how we think, talk, and act. Yes, in order to be declared righteous, we need to believe in Jesus Christ. But believing in him also means believing the values he stood for and the things he taught us. If we truly believe his words are good for us, we should do them. Doing good works is part of that. And so, although good works do not determine your salvation, they are definitely evidence of a living faith. A faith that is real and active, reflecting a heart transformed by Christ. By putting our faith into action, we demonstrate that we believe in him and want to follow him. Thank you.
1: Hi, my name is Simon, and I'm a young igniter from the Philippines. Today's Bible scripture of the day comes from Proverbs chapter 4, verse 23. It says, "Above all else, guard your heart. For everything you do, flow."
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3: Hello to all my fellow Igniters. So good to be back again, sharing God's word. My name is Wilden Hannibal from Sri Lanka. And as always I say, the congregation that I belong to is in Colombo, Sri Lanka. So if any of you are visiting Sri Lanka, please do contact me. We would like to have you worship with us anytime you're visiting. Okay, my lesson today is a lesson I'm sure we all have learned and heard many lessons on. It's about Christians living in unity. Okay, now, when I was preparing this lesson, right, under the subject of Christians living in unity, you know, after I prepared this lesson, I thought that it would be more appropriate to change the name. So I thought, okay, I named it Christian Living in Unity, but I thought if we have this subject as no Christian lives to himself, every Christian affects every other Christian, which brings real unity within the church. Every Christian affects every other Christian, which brings real unity within the church. Well, as I saw, it's a long name for a lesson, so I will keep it as short as Christian Unity. Okay. So this my lesson is going to be based on 1 Corinthians chapter 12, right, where Paul is not just simply saying be united. In this chapter, his argument is that you and I as Christians cannot function independently as a Christian because God never designed the church that way. Right? It's very important. So what you and I do or what you and I fail to do affects every member of Christ's body, the church. Okay, so the Bible talks about Christians living in unity, working together, strengthening each other spiritually. Even Jesus talks a lot about Christian unity, right? Because it's through our unity that they can see Jesus through our lives, right? He also thought that there will be those who will come and cause disunity within the church. In Matthew chapter 7 and verse 15, Jesus warns, beware of false prophets who come to you in sheep's clothing, but inwardly they are ravenous wolves, right? They are ravenous wolves. So there we will have forces from external forces and forces from within, which will try to cause disunity among us. So this is why we should stick close to each other, right, and serve God as one spiritual family, right? If this happens, right, no external force or internal force, right, can work against us, because if God be with us and we are living together in harmony, right, nothing can be against us. So the question we need to ask today is, are we the type of people Jesus wanted us to be when it comes to spiritual unity, right? Working together, right, as one family, right? So are we that, what Jesus expected? Right. So like I said, we have heard many lessons and sermons on this subject, on church unity, but has these lessons helped us draw us close to each other? Have we able to put things that are not helping the unity, not helping us draw close to each other, right? So are we working together as one church, as one body, as one family in our own individual congregations? So friends, how do we know this is taking place? Like just a simple answer, like by just we look at how close we are in our own congregations, how much we do things together in our congregation, right? I'm just not talking about the one and a half hours, 2 hours that we spend together in worship on Sunday, right? In addition to that, what are we doing together where we could draw closer as one spiritual family, right? And we could do things together to help each other grow and also help others who are not Christians be a part of this great spiritual family, right? If this is not happening, there is something wrong within our congregation. So we see when Apostle Paul talking about unity, the example, he uses the example of the human body to show how unity should work, or if you're talking negatively, should not work. So in 1 Corinthians chapter 12 and verse 12 to 31, Paul's purpose was not merely to explain the spiritual gifts, but correct the Corinthians or the Christians in Corinth, their attitude towards the gifts they each possessed and to each other. Right? Some believers were exalting the more visible gifts, what they could have seen, like miracles and whatever, talking in tongues, right? While others may have felt insignificant because their gifts seems less impressive, like people couldn't see their gifts and less important. So Paul reminds them that the church is like the human body, right? Which God himself, it's very important, God himself arranged every member according to God's wisdom, and every role within the church is necessary. The true measure of spiritual maturity is not possessing the most spectacular gift, but faithfully serving the body in the place God has given you and me, with the abilities and gifts he has given you and me. So one thing we must remember, we cannot serve God alone. Very important. Apostle Paul makes it very clear, right? We cannot serve, like I said, God alone. We need each other. There are those who think, okay, they might say, okay, I cannot work with the rest of the church, so I will do my bit and let the rest of the congregation do their own things. I will just separate myself from the church. So it's like a part of our body, right? Or say the leg, right? You say, look, I cannot be a part of this body. I'm going to run along and do my thing alone. So you just think suddenly a leg gets detached and starts, you know, hopping around alone from the rest of the body. I mean, it seems, when you think of it, right, it seems a laughable example. But if you actually think of somebody trying to separate themselves from the church, this is exactly what we are doing. We are trying to separate ourselves from the body of Christ. So we see the Apostle Paul is showing how God, the Godhead, is working together in unity. Firstly, he is, in the first few verses, he shows how the Godhead, the Father, Son, and the Holy Spirit, they are working together, right, to keep us Christians together, right? So, 1 Corinthians chapter 12, verse 4 onwards. Verse 4 says, there are different kinds of gifts, but the same Spirit distributes. Now, who is distributing? The Spirit distributes to them, right? Then there are different kinds of service, but the same Lord, right? Different services, the same Lord. The Lord means Lord Jesus. Then there are different kinds of workings, but in all of them and in everyone, it's the same God at work. So who is at work, right, with everybody? It's God at work, right? Verse 7 is important. Paul says, now to each one, the manifestation of the Holy Spirit, or to each one, the revealing of the Holy Spirit is given for the common good. For the common good. Right? So verse 4, as we read, different kinds of gifts, and it's the Holy Spirit that is distributing it to them. Verse 5, it's there are different kinds of services or ministries, but the same Lord Jesus. There are different kinds of works or activities, but in all of them and in everyone, it's the same God at work. So we see the Holy Spirit, the Lord Jesus Christ, and God, our Heavenly Father, they are at work, right, in different ways to help the church grow together, right? So there, so we see because there it is because of the Godhead, the Holy Spirit, Lord, because Jesus Christ and God, our Heavenly Father, they are giving these gifts. And whatever the gifts they are given to each other, one cannot be better than the other, or one can not be not good as the other, because these are God-given gifts, right? So the key verse is verse 7, right? So that it says, now to each one, the manifestation, like I said, the manifestation means the revealing of the Holy Spirit is given for the common good, for our common good, right? This means the Holy Spirit is revealed to you and me for our good, our common good, not from just my own benefit or your own benefit, right? But for each one's benefit. So that is what is important. So what you have and what I have is not for my own, but it's for our own benefit. So this shows there's a common goal for each Christian, that we use the God-given gifts that we have even today, right, to help each other grow spiritually. Many Christians miss this important fact in the church. The God-given gift I have is definitely not enough to achieve the maturity of my own Christian life. Right? I hope you all got that. If I have a gift, right, say, since I am sharing God, if my gift is to share the Word of God, right, that gift alone is not enough for my spiritual growth. I need the other gifts that the brothers and sisters in Christ in my congregation who are around me to strengthen me, to correct me, to guide me, to teach me, to motivate me, right? Like, so because I alone, right, cannot get grow spiritually stronger by myself, right? So this cannot stop at any time. That means that where we strengthen each other cannot stop at any time, right? Because if it does, it has a huge negative effect on my spiritual life. So I cannot detach myself from the rest of the congregation, right? But I have to continually be a part of it. So I need to accept this point where I need other brothers and sisters in humility, right? Because if I am to continue to grow spiritually stronger to each other, right? So we will run through we see verses 8 and 9 where he talks of different gifts that is given to each other, right? During that time there was there were special gifts of wisdom, special gifts of knowledge, and healing and miraculous powers, and right. So some of these, of course, are not taking place today, but that's not the play. Today is not the lesson about that, right? Then we see in verses 12 to 14, Paul reminds them that the body has many parts, to show that we need each other. Because we see the congregation has forgotten the meaning of the church being the body of Christ, right? They may have referred to the congregation as the body of Christ. We are the body of Christ, right? But not really understood why Jesus mentioned the church as his body, right? So this is to show that we depend on each other, right? And we need each other, right? So in 1 Corinthians chapter 12:20-24, he says, and the parts that we think are less honorable, we treat with special honor, and the parts that are unpresentable are treated with special modesty, while our presentable parts need no special treatment, but God has put the body together, giving great honor to the parts that lack. Now, what is Paul telling the Corinthians in these verses, right? So, let me give you an example. Say, in our country, right, or say in Sri Lanka, I can, since I'm in Sri Lanka, I can use Sri Lanka as a example. The government has different government ministries, right, to do different work, right? And just say, for example, they are all working equally hard, which is not true, I'm sorry to say, but well, let's get back to the lesson, right? Say they're working together, and not everyone's work is visible to the people of the country, right? The work that every ministry, right, in the side. Now, there are certain ministries that are visible. Say the Ministry of Highways, right, where they maintain roads, make new roads and everything. So what they do is visible because we can see them making new roads, right? They are or they are repairing roads, or they are making new bridges. So all this can be seen because this is visible. But there are other government ministries that are working hard or even harder, right, but are not seen. So people may not appreciate them because they don't see their work, right? But it is the work that they do, though it goes unseen, that helps the ministries like the Ministry of Highways to do what they're doing. So for example, say the Ministry of Finance, because they're doing their work properly, that the Ministry of Highways has the money, right, to spend on the new highways or maintenance of the existing highways and whatever. So similar in the church, right? We see people who we can see the preachers, the song leaders, right, and other people who do visible work, right, and we think that they are more important, right? So, but there are other people who use their valuable time, right, for preparing the place of worship, sweeping the place, cleaning the place, you know, right, arranging the place, you know, getting the Lord's Supper ready, those who visit the sick, the elderly, right, and right. So what Paul is saying, that even though they are unseen, they are more honorable because their work is done and is not seen, right, and maybe at a lot of times not appreciated and not mentioned, but their contribution are helping each congregation to move forward and to mature. So there are some certain Christian, so-called Christian organizations, where they think that the preacher is the main person. And some preachers are, because they do miracles, we see them bowing before them and worshiping them, right, and whatnot, right, and giving them special honor, right. But this is based on what Paul is teaching in 1 Corinthians chapter 12, this is against God's will, because we are all equal in God's sight, and not one person is better than the other. So go to the next point is in 1 Corinthians chapter 12, verse 26 and 27. Now it says, if one part suffers, every part suffers with it, right? If one part is honored, every part rejoices with it. Now you are the body of Christ, and each one of you are a part of it. So we see Apostle Paul telling that we should work together, working unity, and work to help each other go spiritually. If we don't, what is going to happen? It is what we don't do, right, is going to affect each one of us in our spiritual walk in Christ, right? So this is going to affect everybody, right? Now, I'm sure every congregation must have had certain people they have known, right, and loved for a long time, leave the church, right, and go to and follow areas which are doing things not according to the word of God, right? So these are people we have known and loved within the church, and they are no more, right? So this, when they left the church, it leaves a void, right? And this affects you and me. So that is what Apostle Paul is saying. If one part suffers, another part suffers. Like, right? Just because one is not person, one leaves, we will grow stronger to it by whoever is left. But the person who has left has caused a void there, and it's very difficult to fill. So similarly, if you're using another example, say if somebody loses a loved one, right, and they are really hurting, right, that also affects us, right. So that's another way of looking at this. And similarly, if you see somebody in the congregation who is growing spiritually, maturing spiritually, it helps the rest of the congregation also to boost their walk in Christ, to have a better, stronger walk in Christ, right? So say a person who is a preacher or a teacher, right, and they study and they have become more powerful in sharing God's word, in teaching God's word, it helps the congregation positively, right? Sorry. So if a person who is leading in singing, who is, you know, trying to pray, do the singing better, where God is can be praised better, it benefits everybody, right? Say somebody, people who visit the sick and those who have not, who are not visiting or attending worship regularly, right, and they come back, right, this has a positive impact on the church. So this is what Apostle Paul is talking about, right? So he says, if one suffers, everyone suffers. If one is honored, everyone is honored, right? And then we see in verse 27, now we are one body and each one of you are a part of it. So he's reminding the Christians at Corinth that we are one body, right? Now, you know, sometimes we have to remind ourselves, right? We say we are the church of Christ, we are the body of Christ, but in action, we don't live that way, right? We just for the namesake, we probably come, attend worship service, we make, right, and then go back home, and then we forget each other. That is not what the church, what Christ wants from you and me, if we are a part of his church, right? Now we see Apostle Paul, after this, his discussion of unity and the miraculous gifts that one gift does not make a person better than the other, right? Paul goes into the next chapter of chapter 13, which is known as the love chapter, right? So let me read a couple of verses from that, right? So he says, love is patient, love is kind, love does not envy, does not boast, it is not proud, it does not dishonor others, it is not self-seeking, it is not easily angered, it keeps no record of wrong. Verse 6, love does not delight in evil, but rejoices with the truth. It always protects, always trusts, always hopes, and always preserves. Love never fails. So with all this, what Paul is trying to say, he's going, we know that in the original, when the Bible written, there was no chapter and verse. So he's telling them, you know, you all have all this, but what you all need to have for you all to grow close to each other is the agape love, right? So because this the agape love, this God's love that he's telling us that we should have, that love is patient, it's kind, it does not envy, it does not boast, it's not proud. So basically everything we do through, if we have this love, we are thinking of others and not of self. So love what Paul is saying, love has a positive effect on others within the church, right? And every area of our personal lives, right? If we are able to have the love of God in it. So that is what Paul is trying to show in the from this chapter. So, like I said, no Christian can live his Christian life in isolation, right? We need each other, right? The moment we are baptized into Christ, right, we are not added just to Christ, but we are added to the to his body, right? Like Acts chapter 2 and verse 47 says, and the Lord added to the church daily, those who have been saved, right? Church means the body of Christ. So when we are added, we are just not being a part of Christ, but we are being a part of Christ's body, which means we are part of each other as well. So we cannot be a part of Christ and not be a part of each other. That doesn't work, right? So if we are part of Christ, we are part of each other as well. So from the moment, from that moment onwards, from the time that we obeyed the gospel, our spiritual life became connected not just to Christ, but to each other, every member in the body of Christ. So this means that my faith affects your faith. Your faith affects my faith. My service affects your service. Your service affects my service. My absence in the congregation will affect you. Your absence in the congregation will affect me. My spiritual growth will help your spiritual growth, and your spiritual growth will help my spiritual growth. So likewise, if I am spiritually weak, it will have a negative effect to you spiritually. And if you are spiritually weak, it has a spiritual effect on me. So this is what Paul is talking about. Everything what we do affect each other. So God never designed the church around individuals. This is very important. We see in 1 Corinthians chapter 12, Paul mentioning about each one, right? God is not just, he's not giving any gift to one person, right? Neither did he expect one Christian to do everything within the church, right? Instead, it says the Holy Spirit distributed. Right, you must look at that word. The Holy Spirit distributed different abilities among Christians. Right, so say somebody has a plate of different type of foods. Right, so he will, and you start distributing to each individual according to the food they like. Right, for example, so this is the type of distributing what Apostle Paul is talking about. Right. It shows that God, when we talk about distributing, this word that the Apostle Paul uses is important. It shows God has with him a collection of different type of gifts that he wants the church to have. He does not give every single gift to one individual, but he distributes them to everyone. So you may ask why. Okay, one person may have 2-3 different gifts or even more, but everyone does not have every gift, because he does this because God intended, or Christ intended, the Christians to depend on one another, right? And not about only. That's why I said I cannot be a Christian by myself, right? So God deliberately created a situation where we need each other. So this keeps us humble. This prevents us from being prideful. This teaches us to be very important to love. This teaches us to appreciate each other. It teaches us to do things, to cooperate and do things together. And this is very important. It will highlight those who are willing to serve and those who are not willing to serve. Or those who are willing to use their abilities, their gifts to benefit others and those who are not willing, right? So if one Christian possesses every gift, then everyone else becomes unnecessary within the church. So instead, we see God made every Christian, including you and me, necessary. Everyone needs each other. So the church, like Paul says, is a living body and is not an organization. Many people like to compare the church like a company. It is not, right? In a company, if one employee leaves, they get another person and replace them. In the church, you can't do that because we are living. Because if you lose something, one body, that affects, right? I remember many, many years ago, about 15 years ago, I had to get my gallbladder removed, right? And doctor said, you know, don't worry, your liver takes over and, you know, you won't feel any difference and whatever. But since that, I have been having various complications, right, which I had to deal with, right? Yes, I can live without it, but it has caused various complications in my physical life, right? So same way, if one person is put out of the church or leaves the church, it has an effect. So that's why Paul says the church is a living body, right? When one member suffers, everyone suffers. When one becomes spiritually weak, it affects the rest of the congregation, right? So we see the body adjusts itself around every member, right? So Paul says if one, if one suffers, everyone, so we become used to be a part of each other, right? Sometimes we don't realize it, how much benefit we have by being with each other. Only we realize it when one person is not there anymore, right? So in 1 Corinthians chapter 7, we see Paul says the manifestation or the revealing of the Holy Spirit is given for our common good, right? So we read this before. So we say Paul does not say it's for your own benefit or my own benefit. It says for our common good, right? So everything that we have been given, right, through the Holy Spirit, through the Word of God, is for our common good. So that this changes everything. My ability is not mine to keep. My knowledge is not mine alone, but to be shared. My encouragement is not for myself. My blessings that I receive day in and day out is not just for me, right? It is to be shared with everybody. So everything God has entrusted to me belongs to the entire body, the church that we belong to. So if I refuse to use my ability, the church loses something that I can contribute. It is not that God has failed, but because I have failed God, I have failed my fellow brethren in Christ. Right. So we see the Apostle Paul in 1 Corinthians chapter 12, right? What his message is much deeper. He says, it's just not telling, let us get along with each other. His message is that God never intended any Christian to live, to serve, to struggle alone, right? Every member has a place in the body by God's wisdom, and every member contributes towards the spiritual health of the entire congregation, like our bodies, right? When one member neglects his responsibility, right, the whole body is weakened, right? So just I like to quote a couple of verses before I bring this lesson to an end, right? So this shows how Paul is concerned about his fellow brethren. In 2 Corinthians chapter 11 and verse 28. 2 Corinthians chapter 11 and verse 28. He says, beside the other things, what comes upon me daily, my concern for my deep concern for all churches. So you see, he said all this, right? He said what comes to his mind every day is his deep concern for the rest of the other congregations, right? So it says what comes to me daily, It's just not on a Sunday. He thinks about the congregations that he has been a part of or visited or helped, set up in different areas, right? In Galatians chapter 4 and verse 9, he says, my Apostle Paul here again, he says, my little children, for whom I labor in birth again until Christ is formed in you, right? So he says, his labor in birth, it's as if he's giving birth to them over and over again because he wants to make sure they are like Christ, right? Then there's one more verse before I will, a couple of verses I will read and I close. It shows of Paul's concern about the physical and the and their day-to-day welfare of others. In Philippians chapter 2, 25 and 26, it says, for I think it is necessary to send back to you Epaphroditus. I don't know if I pronounce his name. Epaphroditus, my brother, co-worker and fellow soldier, who is your messenger, whom you sent to take care of my needs, for he longs for all of you and is distressed because you heard he was ill. Right. So we see they had sent, he writes to the church in Philippi, they sent this person to help Paul, but Paul is sending him back because they have need of him as well. So we see how, we see from these few words how concerned Paul is about others and how they were concerned about Paul as well. So this is the concern and the love we must have if we are as the church of Christ, as his body, if we are to grow and mature and to live in unity, we have to do our little bit to help each other. So brothers and sisters, we cannot grow and mature alone as Christians. We need each other, right? I need my fellow brethren in my congregation. I need each and every one of you who are part of this this program as well. So, as always, I'm so happy to be a part of the program, right? Because it blesses me spiritually and helps me mature as a Christian. So, I hope this lesson will help you, right? Because it's God's word to show that living in Christian unity benefits not only others but benefits each and every one of us. Thank you. And may God bless you all until we see next week.

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0: This is Brother Paul from the Book Divine, inviting you to tune in for the Brotherhood Brief right here on Ignite Radio. 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
1: Good morning, Church. This is John from the Surrey Church of Christ in Vancouver, BC. Today I want to talk about the books of the Bible, how we got them, and their legitimacy. How do we know that we can trust these scriptures as true sayings? First, the Old Testament. The Old Testament books have been used by Israel for a very, very long time. Ever since they were written down, the Israelites, the Jewish people, have used them in their teachings. And their teachings are really based on these writings. These scriptures have been passed down from generation to generation. And in addition to the fact that Jesus and his disciples often quoted from the Old Testament scriptures, we can trust that these books are legitimate and truly inspired by God. As for the New Testament, typically what Christians have done historically is consider several factors. First factor is whether this writing was written by an apostle or someone close to an apostle. And this would grant it legitimacy because these people lived during the time Jesus was here on earth. And so their accounts and their witness would be the most accurate. Another thing that Christians looked for in these texts is whether they were consistent with the teachings of Jesus. And if they were, then that's a good sign. And another thing that they looked for is whether churches all around used these texts or not. There are other factors as well, such as that the writings in the New Testament books often are internally anonymous, meaning that if you took away the headings of these books, such as the Gospel of Mark or the Gospel of Matthew, then it would be quite difficult to figure out who the writer is. And so the point is that the authors don't try very hard to prove that that they are the author of these texts, whereas a lot of forgeries often try really hard to prove that an apostle or someone close to an apostle actually wrote the text. And so in addition to these evidences, there are many other ways that Christians have assessed the legitimacy of these books, but these are just some of those. And so when you read the Bible, remember that you're not hearing a myth or a man-made invention. You're hearing a story that God has protected for thousands of years, and he has worked his ways to make sure that these books have come into our hands today. And so it is trustworthy, and it is also life-changing. Thank you.
2: Hi, my name is Simon, and I'm a young igniter from the Philippines. Today's Bible scripture of the day comes from Colossians chapter 3, verse 15. Let the peace that comes from Christ rule in your hearts, and always be thankful. Colossians chapter 3, verse 15.
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The soldiers stripped Jesus and put a scarlet robe on him. They wove a crown of thorns and set it on his head. They mocked him. They spit on him. They took a staff and struck him on the head again and again. After they had mocked him, they led him away to crucify him. He was despised and rejected by men, a man of sorrows and acquainted with grief. Surely he has borne our griefs and carried our sorrows. He was wounded for our transgressions. He was crushed for our iniquities, and with his stripes,

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0: All right, everybody. Good morning, good afternoon, and good evening to all of you. Igniters Thunderkirk reporting live here from COC Surrey. Hope all of you are doing well, Igniters. And welcome, welcome, welcome, Igniters, as we get ready to kick off our wonderful programming here on. And we're going to go ahead and to get started right now, Igniters, with our programming here on Ignite Radio. We got everything situated. Brother Bright is with us here on Ignite Radio, and we're set and ready for him, Igniters. So, Igniters, it's time to ignite My Heart Fridays here on Ignite Radio here. And we are very, very excited in regards for that. So let's go ahead, Igniters, and to stand by for transfer. Igniters, we're going to quickly go ahead and to do this as we get rocking and rolling here on Ignite Radio. You're going to be looking for the blue button there, Igniters, the blue button on your screen, and it says Ignite My Heart Fridays here on Ignite Radio. So and it is, well, it's right there, Igniters, right there, right now. So go ahead, Igniters, and to click on that, Igniters. Go ahead and to click on that right now. That's automatically going to send you over, Igniters, for all the rest of you that are there that don't have that. Don't worry about it. We're there that don't have that. Don't worry about it. We're going to go ahead and get ready as to transfer you over when we do our merge. Okay, so here we go, Igniters. T-minus 5 seconds and counting for all of you, Igniters, and let's go ahead and mark it down right now. 5 second countdown, and away we be able to go. Here we go, Igniters, with 5, 4, 3, 2, 1. Igniters, go ahead and to refresh that browser as we say adios to Ignite the Lamp, and hello to Ignite My Heart Fridays here on Ignite Radio. Amen to that. And with that, Igniters, as we say goodbye to our overnight computer system here, good morning, good afternoon, and good evening to all of you, Igniters, regardless of wherever you are around the world. We are blessed that each one of you has stayed connected here to Ignite Radio. Boy, do we got ourselves a good one, Igniters. Boy, oh boy, do we have ourselves a good one. And amen to that, Igniters. Amen to that. Fired up? Yes. Ready to rock and roll? Yes. Maestro, you excited? All right. Igniters, let's get the kickoff going. We got some great brethren lined up, and it's going to start right now. So let's hit it. Igniters, let's hit it.
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0: All right, everybody, good morning, good afternoon, and good evening to all of you Igniters, regardless of wherever you are around the world. We are so blessed that each one of you has stayed connected here to Ignite Radio. Thunderkirk reporting here, and always a pleasure, Igniters, to have each one of you here with us here on Ignite Radio. Welcome, welcome, welcome to this wonderful edition of Ignite My Heart Fridays here on Ignite Radio. And we're kicking off with none other than our good friend, Brother Bright Igniters, all the way over from Benin, Nigeria. And let's get pumped up and excited about that, Igniters. Always a pleasure to have our good friend, Brother Bright, with us. And man, oh man, I tell you, talking about a little sunshine in the soul, I guarantee you, Igniters, you're going to get a lot more than this sunshine in your soul. You're going to get, your heart's going to be ignited for sure. That's going to be for sure. And we're excited to have Brother Bright here with us here on Ignite Radio kicking us off. And amen to that. Amen to that. Good to have you, Brother Bright. Let's go ahead and find out who's out there today, Igniters, on this kickoff program here. First and foremost, Igniters, like to give a shout out from Seattle, Washington, is none other than Sister TL is with us here on Ignite Radio. So good afternoon to you. Magandang hapon. Hope that you are doing very, very well. Sister TL has wrote in here, greetings, Brother Bright, and has sent in, what do we got here? 1, 2, 3, 4 hearts already. And amen to that. Amen to that. Good to be able to have you, Sister TL, with us here on Ignite Radio. Obviously, Brother Bright is with us here on Ignite Radio from Benin, Nigeria. So good evening to you, bro. Hope that you've had yourself a glorious week. Glad to see you here on Ignite Radio. And may the Lord continue to bless you and your family. And amen to that. Amen to that. So definitely good to have you. Igniters, hey, there he is. I'm always happy to see this brother. Our good friend, Brother Zeke, is with us here. Yes, Ezekiel, all the way over from the beautiful country of Nigeria. And the reason why that I get excited about Zeke is because Zeke is going to say something to the point. Well, he already sent over a couple of hearts, which we appreciate. But I love Ezekiel. He comes in and he says, you know, to the extent, welcome, beautiful people. And I tell you, every time that Zeke says that, I smile, because what a great reminder that is, that being part of the family of God, we are beautiful people, because we are the children of God. And amen to that. Amen to that. Zeke, we need you to pop in more often. Share that love, if you don't mind. Share that love more often. Amen to that. Amen to that. Always like that saying. But good to have you, Brother Zeke. Glad to have you here with us. And may the Lord continue to bless you and your family. So good evening to you. Brother Bright wrote in here and said, good day to you, Brother Thunderkirk, and with a smile. And I give you 2 thumbs up to that. Amen. Good to have you. Brother Bright also sending out some greetings to none other than Sister TL from Seattle, Washington, with praying hands. And amen to that. Amen to that. All right. Let's get rocking and rolling here. Brother Bright's set and ready to go. I'm set and ready to go. The station here is set and ready to go. So without further ado, Igniters, welcome to. Well, before we get started, here, this is okay. Let's get Ezekiel in. As this is why I appreciate Brother Ezekiel. Good day, beautiful people of God. It is a beautiful day, and I hope we are all doing great. I'm always happy to be here. And amen to that. Amen to that. See, you know what? All of a sudden, everybody's day should get a little bit more brighter because of what Ezekiel just said. Amen. Amen. Brother Ezekiel just sent over 3 hearts as well. Brother Bright sent over a heart of appreciation. Amen to that. Brother Bright, we're set and ready for you now. Let's turn this microphone over to you right now and check it out. Igniters, welcome to the narrow path with our good friend, Brother Bright, here on Ignite Radio. Brother Bright, take it away.
1: 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I want to sincerely appreciate every one of us as we have joined in to listen to another section of Narrow Path with your brother, Brother Bright, from the Church of Christ, Nomayo Congregation, Benin City, Nigeria. Remember to call your friends, your loved ones, your neighbors, everyone around you, and you put your volume up on speaker, and you will be blessed by God. Permit me to also appreciate the good works of our brethren at the Surrey Congregation and our brother, Brother Thundercock, for the good and amazing works they are doing for the Lord. And as we have joined into listening to this broadcast today, please let us have our notepads ready, our Bibles ready, so that we can jot down some important point as the lesson progresses, and also we'll read the scriptures that are outlined for our study today. And you just don't have the thoughts that dial that frequency or go out of Ignite Radio, please stay tuned to the end, because you just don't want to miss any part of it. You just have to stay to listen to the very end. So call those your friends, call your neighbors, call everybody around you that Ignite Radio is life. I'm truly damn excited as you are to bring before us today another interesting topic of God's Word. And so let us prepare our hearts and our minds for a thought-provoking session. Our topic for our discussion today is reasonable service. Reasonable service. Let us quickly say a word of prayer. Our Father and our God who art in heaven, Father, we thank you for this opportunity you're giving to us at this hour for us to gather and study your word. Father, we ask for your guidance and your wisdom. We ask that you interpret your words in our hearts, that we become better children, and that you help us to understand your teaching and also apply them to our lives. We ask for your mercy. We ask for your compassion and your grace on our lives. For in Jesus' name we pray. Amen. If you are just joining us, our topic again for today's discussion is reasonable service. This lesson will help every Christian, every believer, to understand that what we call true worship, what we call true worship, is not limited to church attendance or religious rituals, the things we do at church. Our reasonable service is offering our entire lives to God every day through obedience, through holiness, through love, and faithful service to Christ and to others. So if your Bibles are with you, please let us read the texts that are aligned for our lesson today. Romans chapter 12, verses 1. Romans chapter 12, verses 1. I beseech you therefore, brethren, by the mercies of God, that you present your bodies a living sacrifice, holy, acceptable to God, which is your reasonable service. Matthew chapter 7, verses 21 to verse 23. Not everyone who says to me, Lord, Lord, will enter the kingdom of heaven, but the one who does the will of my Father who is in heaven. 22. On this day many will say, Lord, Lord, did we not prophesy in your name? Did we not cast out demons in your name? And do many mighty works in your name? And then I will declare to them, I never knew you. Depart from me, you workers of lawlessness. Now, these particular scriptures we've read raises some important questions I'm going to ask now. Number one, can a person attend church every Sunday and still fail to serve God? Let's ask ourselves, let's ponder on that a little bit. Can I attend service every Sunday and I am still not serving God? Only on Sundays, probably I'm the every Sunday Christian. And my thought is that when I come to church on Sundays, I am being justified that I have come to serve God for that week. And so every other day, apart from a Sunday, I do as I like. So, can I attend church every Sunday only and still fail to serve God? Is my Christianity simply about that I participate in religious activities? Or is it about living a life that is surrendered to Christ every day? If God should examine my life today, will he see genuine worship? Or will he see a mere religious thing? You know why? Many people have reduced Christianity to church attendance. Many have reduced it to, oh, I come to church and I sing hymns. Or probably on the Sunday only I give my offerings. I put on Christian clothing when I'm coming to church. I'm holding a particular position or holding a particular ministry in church. I'm the head of that ministry in church. Or I participate in religious activities that are organized by the church or by sister's congregation. Now, why these activities have their proper place and they are much needed in our Christian life? The Bible consistently teaches us that they are not by themselves the essence of acceptable worship to God. What I mean by in essence is that in entirety, it is tied around these things. Now, in the summary of everything, or of this statement, it means that Christianity is not tied only around the perimeter fencing of the church. Christianity as a whole is not limited to the four corners of the church or the church building. Because many of those Christians, they become so acute that it is only when I go to church on the Sunday that I have served the Lord. But this lesson is coming at this hour to tell us that no, it is not. Every day is for us to live as service, our lives as service to God. When we gather on Sunday to congregate to worship, it is because it's an appointed day for us as Christians to gather to worship. But every other day of our life is to render service to God. Now, let us see what happened in Acts of Apostles chapter 2. We read this every day, but I'll read it again to our hearing so that we understand what this passage is actually telling us about. Acts of Apostles chapter 2, verses 41 to verse 46, I will read to our hearing and that we understand what is happening in this particular scripture. The scripture says that all the believers met together in one place and they shared everything they had. This was not the church. This was not the temple. They met at a particular place which was not mentioned where they met. And they shared everything that they had. Verse 45, what happened? They sold their property and their possessions, and they shared the money with those in need. Are we following, church? Now, verse 46, what happened? They worshipped together at the temple each day. So whatever they did on 44, 45 was not in the church. And now the scripture says now they now worshipped together at the temple each day. They met in homes. They took the Lord's Supper. They shared their meals with great joy and generosity. All the while they are doing all of these things in verse 44, 45, 46, they were praising God and enjoying the goodwill of all the people. And the Lord each day added to the fellowship of those who have been saved. If we understand the scripture very well, we will see that indeed Christianity is not tied and is not wrapped around when we come to church every Sunday. The Apostle Paul makes this very clear in Romans chapter 12 verses 1, where he does not ask believers to present merely their money, our talent, or occasional act of service. But instead, he is pleading with us that we present our bodies a living sacrifice that is holy, that is acceptable to God, which is our reasonable service. And so under the Old Testament, we had animals who were placed on the altar as sacrifices. But under the New Testament, God no longer asks his people to offer any dead sacrifices. So therefore, he asks us to become the living sacrifice, that we dedicate every part of our lives to him. So this means that our worship is not confined to a church building or to a few hours on a Sunday. It is expressed through the way we think, the way we speak, the way we walk, the way we make decisions, the way we treat people, the way we use our bodies, we spend our time, and obey God's word every single day. We used to sing the song then, that a Christian anywhere is a Christian everywhere. So you are not a Christian on a Sunday, and you are not something else on a Monday. We're not Solomon Grandi who was born on Monday, Christian on Tuesday, married on Wednesday, dead on Sunday. That is not how we live our lives. We are Christians every day. And therefore, Jesus reinforced this truth in Matthew chapter 25, verses 31 to verse 46. He says, which I want us to also notice. In Romans chapter 2, I'll come to that too. Romans chapter 2. The scripture tells us that on that day of judgment, it says our works will follow us. And what are those works that will follow us? Ladies and gentlemen, for me, I don't think it is those things we do, those things we do occasionally in the presence of everybody in church that we, though of course this will be added to it, but majorly it is the things we do on the Monday to the Saturday, because most times we come and spend not even up to a day in the presence of God where we gather to worship. But every other day we are still in the presence of God, Monday to Saturday. We are just congregating on the Sunday to come gather to worship God. Okay? To hear again from his word, and we go out our life to do our examinations Monday to Friday, come back again, refill yourself, learn again, relearn on learn, and go back into the world to practice whatever we have been taught. So most times we spend our times, mostly all of our hours, outside the church. So we do most of these things outside. And so majorly the things we do outside the church will be used to judge what we do. So if you think you can do whatever you can do outside, and it will be justified when you come and do it in 4 hours in the presence of God, then we are joking. Because some Christians live their life the same way. It is only when it is Sunday or near Sunday that they put on their Christian clothing just like Solomon Grandi. that when it is every other day, they take off the Christian clothing. So this message is coming to us that that thing you do on the Sunday is not enough to justify as your reasonable sense. Notice what Jesus said in Matthew chapter 25. He did not first ask the people how often they have attended religious meetings, how many sermons they have preached, what titles they held in church, how loudly they sang during worship. Or instead, this was what Jesus asked them about: their heart of love and of compassion. And so he identified himself with the hungry. He identified himself with the thirsty and with the stranger, the naked, the sick and the imprisoned. Those who genuinely belonged to him demonstrated their faith by serving others. And why those who ignored the need of others revealed that their perfection of faith was empty. So Jesus was teaching that true worship is not only what happens in the assemblies of believers, but also what happens in our daily relationship and our actions too. Not everyone that says to me, Lord, Lord, shall enter the kingdom of heaven, but the one who doeth the will of my Father who is in heaven. So he went on to describe people who had prophesied, people who has cast out demons. These are wonderful works that people do, perform mighty works in his name. But yet he said to them, I never knew you. I never knew you. So this is passage tells us, and it is one of the clearest warnings in scriptures, that religious activities alone is not proof of a genuine relationship with God. A person may be active in ministry, may be respected by people and involved in many religious works, but yet the person still fails to submit his or her life to Christ. So God is not merely looking for impressive religious performance. He's looking for life that has marked by obedience to his will. And the Bible is brutally honest about this. That God has never been satisfied with outward religion while the heart still remains unchanged. So therefore, the reasonable service is far more than attending church service or participating in religious activities. It is the daily offering of ourselves to God, our thoughts, our choice, our words, our actions. It is choosing honesty when dishonesty would have been easy for us to do. It is forgiving when revenge seems to be justified. It is loving those who are difficult to love and helping those in need. It is living and speaking the truth. It is in working faithfully. It is the sharing of the gospel and obeying God's command even when it is costly. For every decision that we make from Sunday to Sunday becomes an act of worship when it is made to honor Christ, not only on the Sunday. So this is something we must understand as Christians. Two. Ladies and gentlemen, Ignatius. Remember the scripture tells us that pure and undefiled religion is what? That we visit the fatherless, that we take care of those who are orphans and are widows, and all of that is what is counted as pure and undefiled religion. He did not say that pure and undefiled religion is what we gather in service and when we sing hallelujah, shout and say the grace all together. No. He says go out and show them your light that they will glorify your heavenly Father who is in heaven. Reasonable service. Why is it called reasonable service, ladies and gentlemen? So one important question every believer must ask is why? Why did Paul describe our service to God as reasonable? Now, the word reasonable simply means something that is logical, something that is appropriate, something that is fitting, or the proper response to what has already been done for us. And so Paul was teaching that when we truly understand everything that God has done for us through Jesus Christ, our Savior, He has given our whole lives back, or giving our whole lives back to Him is not an excessive demand. It is the most sensible and the most grateful response we can ever make. God has never asked us to give Him more than He has first given to us. Before He asks for our obedience, He first of all demonstrated His love. Before He asks for our lives, He gave His only Son. So Christianity is built on the grace of God first, then our response. So we will consider what God has done for us, that indeed God created us. And so everything we are and everything we possess ultimately belongs to God, because He is our creator, He is our life, our breath, our strength, and our opportunities are gifts from Him. For in Him we live, we move, and we have our beings. Because God sustains us. God not only created us, He continues to sustain us every single day. Every heartbeat, every breath, every meal we eat, every sunrise we enjoy, every blessing we receive come from His gracious hands. As James chapter 1 verse 17 tells us, that every good gift and perfect gift is from above. It is called a reasonable service because when we look at everything that has done, that Christ, God has done for us, we are amazed. To the extent that He forgave our sins. So the greatest humanity that, the greatest problem that humanity has faced was, or is not poverty. It's not sickness. It is sin. The brother said this in one of our surveys, and it was true. Sin is the greatest problem of humanity. It's not poverty. It's not sickness. And it was like beginning to reason with him how. And further went to understand that, yes, indeed, sin is what separated us from God and made us deserving of judgment. And everything we don't do or that we do in contrary to what we are supposed to do is sin. So when we don't pay taxes, it's sin. When we don't take care of our environment the way we are supposed to, it is sin. When we put something to block the water channel and it causes erosion for everybody and everybody is suffering, what has that been? And every other thing, if we look at it very holistically, we see that it is all attached to sin. But God came and He forgave us of our sins. Instead of leaving us in our hopeless condition, God provided a complete obedience to Christ. And God sent His Son to die for us. The greatest demonstration of love was on the cross. And Jesus willingly took our place. He bore our sins. And He suffered the punishment that we deserved so that we could just be reconciled back to God. So when we understand truly the sacrifice of Christ and what He has made for us, giving Him our lives becomes the most reasonable response. And that was what Paul was talking about. So our obedience is not the payment for our salvation. Because again, one of the greatest misunderstandings in Christianity is the idea that we can earn the favor of God through our good works. But the Bible makes it clear. That salvation is a gift of God's grace. It is not a reward for our human effort. We do not obey God to become saved. We obey Him because we have been saved. We do not serve God to earn His love. We serve Him because we have already received His love. For God so loved the world that He gave. For in as much as all, as He said, for many of us who we are still sinners, he sent his son, Jesus Christ, to come die for our sins. So we do not serve God to earn his love. We serve him because we have already received his love. So good works are not the root of salvation. They are the fruit of our salvation. Good works are not the root of salvation. They are the fruit of salvation. A transformed life is the evidence of a genuine faith, not the means of obtaining it. Ephesians chapter 2, verses 8 to verse 10. Paul tells us that we have been saved by grace through faith. It is not of our works, so that no one can boast. And so he therefore added that believers are created in Christ Jesus for good works, which God prepared beforehand. So this shows us that our good works do not save us, but saved people should naturally produce good works. And that is what we need to understand. And we should not turn it the other way around, that we are doing these good works that we do so that we can be saved. You have been saved in Christ Jesus as Christians when you give your life to Christ through water baptism. And afterward, you are to naturally produce good works, which is your reasonable service. And it is not tied to a particular day of the week. It is every day of our lives as Christians. Titus chapter 3 verses 4 and 7 supported that not by works of righteousness which we have done, but it's according to the mercy of God. So our salvation is entirely the result of the kindness, the mercy, and the renewing work of the Holy Spirit. And it is not by works. It is not by work. Now, we must begin to understand and ask ourselves, what is the minimum I can do for God? Is it the minimum or the maximum? What can I do for God? How much can I serve in the vineyard of the Lord every day? Remember the song that the song was saying, I will walk, I will pray, I will be busy every day. It didn't say on a particular day. It did not say on a Sunday. It said busy every day in the vineyard of the Lord. A heart that has truly experienced the mercy of God will naturally desire to worship him, to obey him, to serve him, to give, to forgive, and to live for him every day, not on a particular day. Now, remember what Jesus said in Luke chapter 9 verse 23, we read, Jesus said to them, if any man will come after me, let him deny himself, take up his cross daily, and follow me. Our reasonable service is daily. It is not occasional. Neither is it ceremonial. Our reasonable service is daily, not occasional. Neither is it ceremonial. You know, again, one of the greatest misconceptions, again, about Christianity is that serving God is something we do. Or we think that serving God is something we do when we enter the church building. Many people think that they have fulfilled a responsibility to God once they have attended church worship on a Sunday, when they have participated in a church program or performed a religious duty. Only. Now, I'm using the word only because we know of many Christians who practice these things. When you call them for visitation to the orphanage, and they have the chance or the means to do, they don't show up. When you call them for evangelism, they don't show up. When you call them for probably benevolence outside of the Sunday, they don't show up. When they are called for prison evangelism, they don't show up. See, anything outside Sunday, you won't see them. So that's why I'm saying it is not only when you do these things on a Sunday. When I enter the church building on a Sunday. Some persons have received, I heard a brother the other day where he said nobody should call him for anything to do. It is Sunday worship that the scripture recognizes in the Bible. So therefore, he will come and do his due diligence every Sunday and he will go back. Even the weekdays that we're supposed to come to worship God is not biblical. Did you see anywhere that the apostles worship God on the weekday? Well, that is his faith. So that is what he taught, or that's what they think it is. And so this lesson is coming to us to tell us it is not only on this Sunday. It is not when we enter church or the building, let me say that, because the church is the called out. Everyone who is in Christ, the called out is the church. So what I'm saying is the building. Okay? It is not only when we enter the church building. When we go there to perform our responsibilities to God on the Sunday worship, we participate in a church program, a lectureship, or an event of the church, performing any religious duty that makes it a reasonable service. So Jesus was saying that following him is not an occasional event, but it is a daily commitment. So he did not say that you take up your cross once a week. He did not say take up your cross when it is convenient. He says, take up your cross on a daily basis. So this means that every single day presents to us a new opportunity to deny ourselves, to obey Christ, and to live for the glory of God. So what we are saying is that a Christian reasonable service is not limited to Sunday alone. God certainly desires people to gather together to worship Him. Yes. I'm not kicking against, or before somebody misquote and say, there is no need for Sunday worship. Of course, there is need for Sunday worship because it's every day of the week. So you cannot exempt yourself from going to worship God on the Sunday. Okay? So Hebrews chapter 10, 24 to 25 says, do not forsake yourself in the assemblies of the saints. That is correct. However, if our Christianity begins and ends on a Sunday, that's the problem. It means we have misunderstood the gospel. We do not know what Hebrews chapter 10 is telling us about, or probably what we are doing. If our Christianity begins in Sunday by 6 a.m. or probably Sunday by 12 a.m., see probably 12 again a.m. or 6 p.m. we have misunderstood the gospel, because God expects the same obedience to carry us on the Monday morning, on the Tuesday morning, on the Wednesday morning, through to the Saturday, even during the worship on the Sunday. So it is a Sunday to Sunday event. Our reasonable service, what you do on the bus park, what you do in your workplace, what you do in your school, all these things count as your reasonable service. So if you don't do good in those days, it is only on Sunday you want to look good.

0: Hang on, everybody. Thunderkirk reporting live here. We just lost the feed there, and we apologize for that. Our computer, one of our computers just went down, Igniters, quite suddenly. So hang on 1 second here. Let us get things reestablished here, Igniters. We do apologize, actually, as it's for that. Don't know what happened. All of a sudden, the computer decided to go into restart mode in regards to that. But we are on it. So we apologize for that, Igniters. We're going to go ahead and then to reconnect with Brother Bright and to continue on here. So hang on one moment, Igniters. We're just trying to get that. That was weird. Very, very, very weird. Just thought it was going to shut itself off. So, anyways, give us a couple of minutes, Igniters, not even a couple of minutes. Give us a moment. We are, working hard to, get our computer back up and running again here. So, stand by. While we go ahead and to is to do this. So I would even think about actually getting a commercial or whatever going, but all of that is on our second computer. Here at our studio. So one moment, Igniters, we're almost there. Guys are working hard to get this thing actually as it's back up and going. And away we be able to go. All right. Brother Bright, we just getting reconnected here, so what we'll probably ask you to do is to yeah, hang on. Okay. Maybe just go back an extra minute or two, and then we'll go ahead and carry over on that, just in case, depending on who heard what or whatever the case is. This is a good study. So here we go, Igniters. Here we go. Igniters, we got Brother Bright back with us, and away we go.
1: I still fail to honor God in his or everyday life by living dishonestly, by speaking rashly, by treating people unfairly outside the church. So everything we do outside the church building, we count for us as our works. Because just as Jesus gave his lessons, you saw me, I was hungry, but you did not give me food to eat. I was thirsty, but you did not give me water, to drink. Oh, you think it is in church we will see all of these things. Of course, there are needy people in church too, but they are more from the outside. The scripture says, do good to everyone, but it says especially to the household of faith. But the first four tells us it's to everyone, but especially to those who have the house. Because that they are your first family, but your good should also extend to people who are outside the body. So people think that it is only ministers, evangelists, the elders, the teachers of the church that are serving God, or that they are supposed to serve God every day. You included. You included. I included. Whether you are a pastor or not, whether you are an evangelist or not, whether you are an elder or not, whether you are a teacher or a church leader, or you are an overseer, everyone is called to serve in every other capacity that they can serve. So, whether your service is seen by thousands, is heard by thousands, or is only known to God, it is equally valuable when it is done faithfully for the glory of God. So our reasonable service includes every areas of our life. At home, our Christianity should first be visible among the people that know us best. I said in one of our service that it will be not of a good report if the people who are around us cannot seek goodwill of us. Who do men say that you are? When you gather about 10 of 20 persons, what are the percentage of people who will say good things about you or give good reports about you? If you do that kind of personality check and you find out that a good number of percentage of individuals who know you the best, you know, the people that know you the best are people that live around you. The people that know you to the house and know space things you can tell well about you. Not people you see once in one week. The people who see you every day are the people who can speak well about you. So when you do that kind of statistics or do that kind of analysis or assessment, and you find out that the percentage is high, that they don't speak well about you, please. They may misunderstand you, but it's because the way you are communicating is that is why they misunderstand your good heart. So change the way you communicate your goodness, because so many persons have good intentions, but they have bad ways, or they don't have a good way of communicating it. You want to help, but the way you are helping is misunderstood or is not communicated well. Communication dissonance. I'm trying to help this person before, but the person is not, because the way you communicate your help does not look like a help before the person. The way we speak to our spouse, the way we raise our children, the way we honor our parents, the way we forgive family members and demonstrate patience is part of our reasonable service to God at home. What about the workplace? Work is not separate from worship. Or some persons may say, probably they have not understood what worship is. A believer honors God by working diligently. That was why even when Daniel was in the temple or in his workplace, everybody knows him as the one who serves God. So when he comes home, he prays and worships his God. When he's at work, he also does these things uprightly. So all of these things count as acts of worship before God. Are you honest? Are you avoiding corruption, or you are joining to participate in it? Are you treating colleagues with respect? Are you carrying out your responsibilities faithfully, even when no one is watching? What about school? The students, they serve God by studying honestly, not by cheating on the malpractice, by showing kindness to their classmates, maintaining Christian integrity in the environment where compromise is common. In the marketplace, whether you are buying, you are selling, you are conducting business, you're supposed to do it to the glory of God. We have a song like that. Whatever you do in words or deed, do all in the name and to the glory of God. Are you being truthful in your business deeds? Are you being fair? Are you trustworthy? Are you refusing the sinner's gain? Because our Christian character should be evident in every business transaction. What about in our community, our neighborhood? Our reasonable service also extend to our neighbors and our society. When we help those in need, when we are showing compassion, when we are promoting peace, we are sharing the gospel, and we are being good citizens all reflect the character of Christ before the world. So a believer must not and does not separate life into spiritual activities and ordinary activities. No, it's the same. Everything becomes an opportunity to honor God. So even in your spiritual activities and in your personal ordinary activities, merge them together. Do not separate them. So whether you are eating a meal, you are working at a job, you are caring for the family, you are helping a neighbor, you are speaking to a stranger, every action becomes an act of worship when it is done in obedience to Christ. Ladies and gentlemen, Risen Evil Service. Jesus practiced this. So some other persons who also did the same practice. Jesus, our perfect example of a reasonable service, everything he did even to the death of the cross showed us that he was obedient to the Father, he was humble, and he persevered. What about Paul? Acts of Apostles chapter 20 verses 4, we saw Apostle Paul once had everything many persons desired. Education, influence, religious status, respect among his peers. But after encountering Christ, he realized that none of these achievements were compared with knowing and serving the Lord. In Acts of Apostles chapter 20 verse 24, we see Apostle Paul saying, none of those things moved me, neither I count myself there unto myself, my life unto myself, so that I might finish my course with joy. So a believer whose life is surrendered to God will measure success not by personal achievement, or by faithfulness to our calling. What about Tabitha? Something interesting about this woman, Dorcas. In Acts of Apostles chapter 9 verses 36 to 42, she's also, okay, Dorcas, which was also called Tabitha, was not a famous preacher, was not an apostle, was not a missionary. She was just probably what we call a member in the church, but she was remembered because of what she did as act of service, reasonable service. She quietly served people through the act of kindness and generosity. She used the skills that God gave to her in clothes making for the widows and care for those who were poor and vulnerable. Remember what we spoke about, pure and undefiled religion. When she died, the widows gathered around Peter, weeping and showing him the garments she had made for them. Their tears revealed how deeply a simple act of love had touched the life of the people around her. Was she waiting for Sundays to do all of these things? So this life, the life of Dorcas, teaches us that small acts of kindness done with love are precious in the sight of God. And it is not something we do once in a week. It is something we do every day of our lives. Ladies and gentlemen, there are more to say. We have to conclude. Ladies and gentlemen, listeners of Ignite Radio, as we conclude, let us know that our reasonable service will begin with the complete surrender to God, because he is not asking for a portion of our time. He's asking for entirety, for everything, all of our life be surrendered to him. And throughout the scripture, God has constantly showed us that he desires our heart, the one that is fully devoted to him, rather than people who are merely performing actual religious rituals while living according to their own desires the rest of the days. We should also know that true worship is not confined to the church buildings. It is not confined to church Sunday worships or church Sunday services or religious ceremonies, but is demonstrated through our daily obedience, daily, our daily faithful living, and a continual desire to honor God in every thought, words, and action. So every decision we make, every conversations we have, every responsibility we fulfill, every relationship we maintain should reflect our commitment to Christ and our desire to glorify him. So when we are serving Christ, it includes we are serving people. Like he said, love your neighbors as you love yourself. With our genuine love, our compassion, humility, and generosity, because our love for God is revealed by the way we treat those who are created in his image. I believe that you and I have been blessed.

0: And I tell you, very nicely done, Brother Bright. Sometimes I wonder what did we act like all week? The world? Or not? I hope we know our what we're supposed to be doing. I hope. Boy, that was a good one. Good one. I like that one. Let's go ahead and get into this one. Brother Samuel's coming up next, Igniters, and amen to that. We didn't have Brother Samuel on last week because we had some technicalities or whatever, so we'll look forward to having Brother Samuel today. And amen to that. Some people joining us during the program. Let's go ahead and start off with a shout out goes to none other than from Okada Igniters. Good evening goes to none other than our good friend Brother Samuel. As he said here, greetings, Brother Bright, sent in a heart. And amen to that, and good evening to you, Brother Samuel. Glad to have you here with us. Glad to have everything worked out, and amen to that, and we look forward to it. That's for sure. Amen to that. Sister Emma Vera joined us here on Ignite Radio. Good evening to you, Sister Emma Vera. Glad to have you here with us on Ignite Radio. So a pleasure. she sent in a heart and said, hello, Igniters. And yes, hello to you, Sister Emma Vera. And I hope that you are doing quite well. And amen to that. Amen to that. Good to be able to have you. As Sister Emma Vera then sent over two more hearts for a total of three hearts over to our good friend Brother Bright here on Ignite Radio. So amen to that. Amen to that. Good to have you. Igniters, who else popped in during the program? Brother Godwin popped in the program. Good evening to you, Brother Godwin, and hope that you are doing very well. As he says, welcome, Brother Bright, and sent over a heart. And he says, greetings, my brother. Sent over a second heart. And then after that, sent over an additional heart to our good friend, Brother Bright. And amen to that, Igniters. Amen to that. Hope you're doing well, Brother Godwin. Glad to see that the Lord has blessed you in order to see another week. And amen to that. Amen to that. Definitely. Two thumbs up to you. Who else we got here? Oh, it was always a pleasure to have this wonderful sister with us. Sister Ikimini is with us here on Ignite Radio. Good evening to you, Sister Ikimini. Glad to have you here with us on Ignite Radio. As Sister Ikimini sent in a couple of hearts for your study there, Brother Bright. Sister Ikimini, also from the beautiful country of Nigeria. And amen to that. Amen to that. So definitely good to have you here with us, and hope that you and your family are all doing well, Sister Ikimini. And amen to that. Amen to that. Definitely a pleasure. Okay. Who else do we got here? We got caught up. Everybody else was here. So let's go ahead and get into this one, Igniters. And amen to that. Let's start off with our good friend, Sister Amelia joined us all the way over from the Philippines. Good morning to you. Good to have you here with us on Ignite Radio, Sister Amelia. Amen to that. Blessed day, Brother Bright. Brother Kirk sent in three painted hearts and three praying hands. And then Sister Amelia sent in one, two, three four hearts, two more for six, one more for seven, one more for eight. Said amen, brother. Two more for 10 hearts. Three more for 13 hearts. I said, amen, brother, with two thumbs up. One more for 14 hearts. One, two, three more for a total of 17 hearts. This was a good study, by the way, Brother Bright. I mean, really. Three more for 20. One more for 21 hearts. And then Sister Amelia said, thank you, Brother Bright. Impressive study. And there you go. There you go. Not interesting. Impressive study. And it was. That was a good one. God bless, Bo, and sends over two thumbs up to Praying Hands. Five more, five painted hearts to go along with that. So amen to that. Amen to that. Definitely. Okay. All right. Now we got everybody. Let's go to our good friend, Brother Zeke. Sounds like Big Zeke enjoyed the enjoyed this one. Amen to that, as Ezekiel sent in two hearts, a third heart here with us from Zeke, a fourth heart. Then Brother Zeke says, yes, a person can attend church and still not be serving God. Yeah, we call those backbenchers, Brother Ezekiel. That's what we call them, backbenchers. Yeah, pew warmers. They're there just to warm the pew. Backbenchers. Don't ask them to do anything. They won't do it. So hopefully you don't have any of those where you are. But I have seen them. That's for sure. Four, two more for six, one more for seven, one more for eight. And he says here, Brother Ezekiel says, may God help us to worship him faithfully and not just become another routine or ritual. You know what? That's a really good point. That is a really good point. That it's just, well, I just show up because I got nothing to do. So there you go. And that's not a good thing at all. Brother Ezekiel sent over a ninth heart, two more for 11 hearts. Yeah, two more for 11 hearts. And then here we go, 12, 13, 14 hearts here, 15 hearts from Brother Ezekiel, one more for 16. And then he says, God is love. We do not serve God to earn his love. We serve because he already loves us. And, you know, that's also a good point. I like that one, too. Amen. Amen to that. Brother Ezekiel sending over four more for 20. And as he says, it is well. And amen to that. I totally 100% get that. Totally 100% actually get that. 20, two more for 22 hearts. And then he says here, to God be the glory. And Brother Zeke then sends over one, two, three more for a total of 25 hearts. And then said, thank you so much, Brother Bright. God bless you for your wonderful lesson. And amen to that. Sent over one more for 26. And then says here, may God help us to remain steadfast in his work at all times. In Jesus' name, amen. And I'm going to tell you, amen to that as well. As he sends over three more for 29. And then just sent one more over for a total of 30. 30 hearts. That was a good study. And amen to that. Amen to that. Sister TL looked like she appreciated that study there, brother. I'm going to tell you. Definitely some thumbs up in regards to that one from Sister TL as she sent you over one, two hearts. And then sent over here a third heart. A third heart with an amen, a fourth heart, and then sent over a fifth, a sixth, seven hearts, amen to that. Then sent over an eighth heart, nine hearts for that one. And then I see a 10th heart, 11 hearts from Sister TL here, and then said, thanks, Brother Bright, and sent you one more for a total of a dozen hearts. And amen to that. Amen to that. And you know, Brother Bright, I appreciate it. I think I sent you over four hearts for that wonderful study, and I enjoyed it. I definitely enjoyed it, even though we had a little technical difficulty. Definitely enjoyed it. All right, Igniters, let's get fired up and don't touch that dial whatsoever at all, Igniters, because I tell you, our good friend, good brother, Brother Samuel is coming up right now, Igniters, right now. And we got everything set up with our good friend, Brother Samuel. So let's go ahead, Igniters, and to get rocking and rolling here on Ignite Radio. Contending for the faith, Igniters. And that starts, like right now. So, Maestro, if you don't mind, do we have our intros and everything up and running? We've been doing a little fixing ever since that our computer decided to go to sleep. We got it? Roll it.
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0: All right, everybody, good morning, good afternoon, and good evening to all of you Igniters, regardless of wherever you are around the world. My, oh my, oh my, oh my, we're blessed. Each one of you has stayed connected here to Ignite Radio. Thunderkirk reporting live here from our main studio. Hope all of you are doing very, very well. Good to have each one of you here with us here on Ignite Radio, and welcome to Igniters Contending for the Faith with our good friend, Brother Samuel, all the way over from Okada. So it's a nice little short drive over from Benin all the way over to Okada. And we're excited to have our, our good friend, good brother, joining us here on Ignite Radio. Oh, it's a pleasure, I tell you. Some very, very wonderful deep studies that our good friend Brother Samuel has got into. And I tell you, Brother Samuel, really deep, good studies, and that's all that I can be able to say in regards to that. It's just some really good deep studies. So without further ado, Igniters, let's go ahead and to get going here, Igniters, as Brother Samuel's ready, and we're ready to go. Brother Bright sent over one heart, and he said, welcome, Brother Samuel, with a praying hand. Amen to that. Sister TL sent over a heart. Two hearts, and said, greetings, Brother Samuel. Amen to that. Sister Ikimini is still with us. Glad to see that. Amen to that. Sister Amelia, blessed day, Brother Samuel, sent over, two hearts. And, there you go. Actually, she sent over four hearts, five hearts now. Sister Ikimini gives a shout out to all of us. Greetings, Ignite Radio. Yay! There you go. There you go. You know, Sister Ikimini, we appreciate you very much. I just want to let you know that. We appreciate you very much. So there you go. There you go. You made our day, sister. You made our day. And God bless you. All right. Yeah, you get thumbs up. You're getting thumbs. If you were here, you would be getting a whole lot of thumbs up from all of us. So there you go. All right, Brother Ezekiel is still with us, and amen to that. Praise the Lord for that. And Sister Ikimini just sent over two more hearts, and amen to that. And Sister TL just sent over a heart. Brother, let's go ahead and get rocking and rolling. Igniters, we're glad to have Brother Samuel with us, talking about the Holy Spirit. Brother Samuel, please go right on ahead. We got you. Please. Thank you.
1: Greetings in the name of our Lord and Savior Jesus Christ. And once again, welcome to our program, Contending for the Faith. And it's a privilege for us to be here today again, for us to discuss on the scripture, for us to have an exposition of the scripture. So wherever you are listening from, wherever you are hearing our voice from, in different parts of the country, and we pray that God will help us and see us through as we endeavor to better understand the scripture and as we strive to contending for the faith. So once again, you are welcome. Those who are joining us for the first time, we also say welcome to you. And we also pray that you constantly join us and stay and always stay and make yourself available as we continue on this, our quest on contending for the faith and exposing and understanding the scripture. And those who have constantly made themselves an active participant of our discussion, we also pray that God constantly give us the strength in the strength required in this task of contending for the faith. I am Brother Samuel from Okada Town, Edo State, Nigeria, and it's a pleasure being in our midst today and being in this our program today in continuation of our discussion on the person of the Holy Spirit. Who is he and what does he do? But before we continue, we'd like us to take a word of prayer. Let us pray. Our mighty God and King in heaven, we thank for this blessed day you are giving unto us. We thank for your goodness, your mercies, your love, and for your protection. We thank for counting us among the living and watching over us. We thank for blessing us in our going out and also in our coming in. We thank for your divine favor and grace that has been sufficient upon our life. And O Lord, we thank for the time also given unto us for us to gather at this point in time in order to study your words. Help us that we understand your words accurately. We speak nothing but your words, and also we the listeners, we hear, O Lord, help us that we practical doers of the word. We the speaker also help us that we also not only do we preach this word, but also practice those things that we preach and won't constantly live at them. Forgive us our sin, our trespasses. If in our previous discussions we have said anything contrary to your way, or we have misinterpreted your way, to pray your mercy upon us and guide us and help us as we constantly strive toward better understanding of your words. For we pray and ask all this through the name of our Lord and Savior Jesus Christ. Amen. Once again, I say a big welcome to everyone of us who is joining us in our program today, Contending for the Faith. If you're joining for the first time, make yourself an active participant as we continue in this our quest in better understanding the scripture so that we can effectively contend for the faith. Now, in our discussion on this program, we are discussing on the person of the Holy Spirit. Who is he and what he does? This is the third section of this our topic. We started this topic about 2 weeks back, and then we looked on the person of the Holy Spirit. Who is the person and who is the Holy Spirit? We have looked at the Spirit from the beginning, and we use that, consider the Hebrew words and the meaning, the words used to describe the Holy Spirit or the Spirit in the scripture. We want to understand that the Spirit has been from beginning, not just something that came up on the day of Pentecost. I would say this lesson and this message is very important based on the fact of the present misuse, misunderstanding, and misconcept of the person Holy Spirit or the person Holy Spirit. The Holy Spirit today has been considered as a force and energy that needs to be invoked. The Holy Spirit, the invoking of the Holy Spirit has been used to determine the activeness of worship, determine the acceptable worship. It's now generation whereby you go to a church, and if you don't see the visible work of the Holy Spirit upon either the pastor, the so-called pastor, the members, it is assumed that the church is not actually the right church. The Holy Spirit have been seen as one that direct and move people to perform things. Works like speaking in tongues, whereby you have to preach and then the Holy Spirit comes upon you for it to speak in tongues. The Holy Spirit has been used to determine the level of Christianity. And someone will tell you that you have to attain to a particular level of Christianity for the Holy Spirit to work toward you. In our generation and this our period, the Holy Spirit now has been, more emphasis have been placed on the Holy Spirit rather on the obedience of the scripture and the obedience of Christ. And this is all based on because of the activities that happened on the day of Pentecost, which has brought the rise of Pentecostal churches mainly around Africans today. Now, but then we have looked at the beginning of the Holy Spirit, and we want to understand the Holy Spirit has been active even in the right from the Old Testament. We also consider the person of the Holy Spirit. Who is he? And we also understand that the Holy Spirit is not just a force or energy that needs to be involved. Rather, the Holy Spirit is a person, and the Holy Spirit, most especially, we said, is a God. Because even Peter made a perfect declaration in Acts chapter 5, verse 3 to 4. When Ananias and Sapphira lied against the Holy Spirit, and Peter told them, "Why have the devil moved you to lie against the Holy Spirit?" And then verse 4, it says, "For you have not lied against man, but you have not sinned against man, your words, you have sinned against God." So he called the Holy Spirit God. I remember Jesus Christ also said, "If you baptize in the name of the Father, the Son, and the Holy Spirit." So we understand that the Holy Spirit is a full person, as a person, because the Bible also tells us that the Holy Spirit has a mind himself, according to Romans 8, verse 27 that we read. And we also know that the Holy Spirit also has a way, according to 1 Corinthians 12, verse 11. And we also understand that the Holy Spirit also has an emotion, already in Ephesians 4, verse 30. These are proof that the Holy Spirit is not a force that should be involved. It is not it is a personality. And they also understand that the Holy Spirit is one that teaches, that guides and speaks. As Jesus Christ also said in John 16 verse 13. And we also explained that the Holy Spirit is fully God, not just part, but fully God, according to their explanation in Acts chapter 5 verse 3 to 4. And then also we are able to look at what Jesus taught about the Holy Spirit. Jesus is teaching about the Holy Spirit itself. Because Jesus Christ, they definitely mentioned about the Holy Spirit. And then when we went to John 14 verse 16 to 17, Jesus Christ called the Holy Spirit another comforter, which means that Jesus, the Holy Spirit, is just the same person as Jesus Christ, but referring to another comforter. If you read the beginning of that verse in John 14 verse 16 to 17, there it said, "And I will pray the Father, and he shall give you another comforter." It will not say he's going to give them a comforter. I mean another comforter. And that word there means that for him to mean, it means that there was already somebody who was, there was already a comforter, but then, and that one is going to come. Jesus Christ was about to sacrifice himself. It was a comforter, that one of the characteristics and attributes of God and Jesus Christ. It was a comforter, and now he's about to sacrifice himself. So physically, the disciples believe that this Jesus Christ, that their comforter, is about to be, they're about to be crucified and will be dead. So that was going to be the logic. So then he prepared that man that even if he'll be dying physically, there's going to be another comforter. So which means that they're having the same personality and having this, they are the same person. He said, and then Jesus Christ also teaches that the Holy Spirit, when the Holy Spirit comes, he's going not, the Holy Spirit will not teach of himself. And the only coming of the Holy Spirit will not be to appraise himself. And that's why Jesus Christ explains in that John 16 verse 13, that he said, he shall not speak of himself, but who whatsoever he shall hear, that shall he speak. This means that the Holy Spirit is not coming to say things about himself. And therefore, if somebody is claiming that the Holy Spirit comes upon him, or the Spirit, Holy Spirit made him to prophesy of something, or something, whatever you are hearing or saying, should not be contrary to what Jesus Christ have said. The Holy Spirit is just there to guide them to the truth. Now remember, I was saying Jesus Christ is the way, the truth, and the life. So if he's there to guide them to the truth, then he's guiding them to Jesus Christ himself. And even in John, that same John 16 verse 14, he said, "It shall Jesus Christ said that the Holy Spirit shall glorify me." Glorify him. Say, "He shall glorify me, for he shall receive of mine and shall shew it unto you." That John 16 verse 14. That was Jesus Christ teaching about the Holy Spirit. That the Holy Spirit majorly every activities and every work of the Holy Spirit, and anything that the Holy Spirit wants to do or want to say, or guiding the disciples, the apostles, or we Christians to do, it's all channel toward glorifying Jesus Christ and toward what Jesus Christ have said and what he has received from the Son. In fact, what the Holy Spirit, Jesus Christ is that the Holy Spirit comes to bear witness. And then also Jesus Christ is that the Holy Spirit will reprove the word. And also then talk about, discuss about the grounding of the Spirit in Romans chapter 8, where we are able to understand that the Holy Spirit is there to intercede for us. He's more like an intercessor. If you go to Romans chapter 8 verse, from verse, specifically from 8 verse 27, he said, "And he that searcheth the heart knoweth that what is the mind of the Spirit, because he maketh intercession for the saints according to the will of God." A white version will say, use the word as grounding. Now, and that is what the Holy Spirit also does, mainly as an intercessor. That's one of the works of the Holy Spirit. Now, today we are going to go to an essential part that will help us to really understand the person, Holy Spirit, and the names and titles of the Spirit. The names and the titles of the Spirit. And one of the most overlooked ways to understanding the Holy Spirit or the person of the Holy Spirit is through the names and titles Scripture gives to him. Now, of course, you really understand a person or something by the name or the attributes that have been given to him. Because each name that the scripture ascribed to the Holy Spirit reveals a different aspect of his person as the Holy Spirit and also his work as the Holy Spirit. So let's look through the scripture and see some passages there. Now, firstly, we'll see the Holy Spirit giving the title the Spirit of Truth. The Spirit of Truth. And this title or this name can be seen if we read John 14 verse 17, and you read John 15 verse 26, and also John 16 verse 13. We can read that on our spare time or write it down. We use that in the course of our studies, in our own personal study. The Spirit, the Holy Spirit is given the title of the Spirit of Truth in John 14 17 and John 15 26 and John 16 13. So the thing, the Spirit of Truth, if he's called the Spirit of Truth, that means him being the Spirit of Truth cannot bear falsehood. He does not inspire deception or confusion or disorder as it is saying in our word today. Now, where the Spirit is genuinely at work, what if we say the Spirit is genuinely at work, or where it's genuinely at work, then the truth is the result, specifically the truth about Christ. He's called the Spirit of Truth. And remember, we said Jesus Christ called himself the truth. He said, I am the way, the truth, and the life. That is Jesus Christ. So now the Holy Spirit now is called, or Jesus Christ referred to the Holy Spirit as the truth, the Spirit of Truth, which means that this Spirit is majorly for Christ, to glorify Christ himself. And where the Spirit is performing, or where the Spirit is working, is majorly to reveal truth. Specifically the truth about Christ. And if you check all the New Testament at whereby the Spirit had to work through the disciples or through the apostles, the main purpose of the working was basically to fulfill the truth about Christ, to reveal the truth about Christ, to make known the truth about Christ. Even the incident that happened on the day of Pentecost was basically so that the truth can be what? Can be spread across different languages. And even at the day of the time of Cornelius, also the same thing also occurred, to fulfill the scripture of the Gentiles being grafted in to Christianity and God accepting the Gentiles to the church as part of the people. This is the revelation and the work of the Spirit of Truth. Also in the Bible, the Spirit also is given the name the Spirit of Adoption. The Spirit of Adoption in Romans 8 verse 15. So the Spirit who brings the believer into the full right and position of a child of God, and who gives the inner voice that cries Abba Father. If you read, you understand it. We'll read Romans 8 verse 15 itself. Also, the Spirit also is considered the Spirit of Glory in 1 Peter 4 verse 14. Peter described the Holy Spirit as the Spirit, called the Holy Spirit as the Spirit of Glory. And Peter uses this title in the passage that is almost never preached by people, almost overlooked or not considered. That is 1 Peter 4 verse 14. Say, if ye be reproached for the name of Christ, happy are ye, for the Spirit of glory and of God rested upon you. Yes, 1 Peter 4 verse 14, still referring to the Holy Spirit or the Spirit. Now, this place made us understand that even in the moment of suffering for the name of Christ, the Spirit of glory and the same glory that filled the tabernacle, the same glory also that filled the temple, still rest upon believer, even in a moment of sufferings and challenges. Some people believe that the Holy Spirit is only present in the time of good deeds and good activities. Even in time of difficulty, the Holy Spirit is there. They see people in our generation believe that the Holy Spirit, the presence of the Holy Spirit is something of greatness, something of happiness, and something of goodness. That's why the Holy Spirit comes in. No, but the Holy Spirit is present. Remember, I said the Holy Spirit is a permanent person in us. The Holy Spirit in the New Testament, one of the differences we mentioned is that the one in the Old Testament works, comes and perform work through kings and leaders and persons. But the New Testament on the day of Pentecost was more like an inauguration service for the coming and the indwelling of the Holy Spirit permanently in the life of believers. which I want to still come to discuss about that. So Peter, from his own explanation in his own title in 1 Peter 4 verse 4, made us understand that the Holy Spirit is present even in time of our sufferings and difficulties, not just only in the moment of spectacular ministries or moment of shows and performance or great performance. He's also present in the moment of suffering. And the Spirit of glory shows up when the believer is even being reproached. He's still there. That is Peter's explanation itself. And a passage that we should also read still in support of this in is, let's read 2 Corinthians chapter 5 verse 5. Now, in 2 Corinthians 5 verse 5, we are going to read and from the King James Version. The King James Version uses or read as such: say, now he that hath wrought us for the same things in, for the self same things in God, who also hath given unto us the earnest of the Spirit. Now this earnest of the Spirit, now in the New King James Version, it is now used as the word guarantee. Say, now in the New King James Version, 2 Corinthians 5 verse 5, he said, now he who has prepared us for this very thing is God, who also has given us the Spirit as a guarantee. So the New Testament also refers to the called the Spirit as a guarantor. For you can also read the same case, the same mentioned in 2 Corinthians 1 verse 22. Also the Spirit also referred as a guarantee in also Ephesians 1 verse 14. And there the Holy Spirit lives inside the believer right now. Living inside the believers or our believers right now is God's deposit. It is guarantee of the full inheritance that is coming. So the dwelling of the Holy Spirit in life of believer is more like a guarantee of a full inheritance that we are to get. Some which still bring us in the statement that was still made in Ephesians 1 verse 13, where it's called the Holy Spirit, when the Holy Spirit is seen as a seal, as a seal itself. Ephesians 1 verse 13, it said, in whom also after that ye believed, ye were sealed with the Holy Spirit of promise. Now the word to seal in that passage in the ancient world referred to the mark of ownership placed on property or livestock. Now it indicates this, it's what indicates that this belongs to someone. It is under their protection and no one else can actually take it. That this thing, so when you see a seal, say that this, when a seal is being put on something, it's due to show a mark of ownership and possession. It tells you that this thing belongs to this person. Nobody should have access to this also. And kings also can also use a seal as a sign of authority. When a seal is given to somebody, a king gives a seal to somebody or have sealed something, that is a sign of authority itself. So that is in what the ancient Greek, this word actually means or indicate that this belongs to someone. That is a sign of ownership. Indicate that this is under the protection of something or someone, and therefore no one else can take anything from it itself. So the believer is sealed by the Holy Spirit, and this seal is not based on spiritual performance or ministerial activities itself. This is seal that is given at the time of our salvation. We're getting our salvation. It is based on the finished work of Christ, applied and confirmed by the Holy Spirit at the moment of our salvation, and hold until the day of redemption. Because if you read in Ephesians 4, if you still read Ephesians 4 verse 30, this statement was still made. Ephesians 4 verse 30 said, and do not grieve the Holy Spirit of God, by whom you were sealed for the day of redemption. So this seal still abide. Once it's given to you, you have, it's more like a seal. through the Holy Spirit are given that seal, and it remains until the day of redemption. Not something that is just being invoked maybe at the course of prayer. You are praying and then you believe that the Holy Spirit comes upon you and you begin to speak and stammer in tongues. I'm going to show words that no one actually understands. That is not the work of the Holy Spirit. That is not what the Holy Spirit does. Major thing here, we are able to understand in the Paul statement that he is a seal, and we are sealed through the Holy Spirit itself. Now, next thing I want to go to also look at is understanding the activities that happen, the spiritual significance of the Pentecost day, the activities that happen on the Pentecost day. What actually happened and why did it happen? Why was it on the Pentecost day? And what is the spiritual significance of that Pentecost day? Because if many things in the scripture, God did not, many activities that occurs that or God carry out in the scripture, God has a, it has a significance to every of God's plans and purposes. There's always spiritual meaning attached to it. Well, most times we overlook it and just see it in a shallow way. Now, the thing is, we cannot actually speak of the Holy Spirit now in this our modern world without coming to discuss about the Pentecost, because in the New Testament, the first most visible work or great performance activities of the Holy Spirit is one that happened on the day of Pentecost and the events as is being described in Acts chapter 2. So we cannot actually speak of it without going to the Pentecost, because this is where many denominations build their understanding of the Holy Spirit to the point of neglecting the activities of the Holy Spirit even in the Old Testament. So that is why I want us to quickly take a brief moment to discuss on the Pentecost. What was it? What was actually the activity? What was the spiritual significance? And why did it happen? Now, the thing is, the Pentecost is not, is almost misunderstood by many individuals. It either reduced to historical events with no present significance, where it has its own spiritual meaning. It's reduced with something of, it is treated as a repeatable experience, something that can still occur, that all believers should seek in the same form. That is why they pray for the Holy Spirit to ascend, just like the way he ascended on the day of Pentecost. So they see the activity as something that can still be repeated in the life of Christians, and every believer should look forward to it. Now they will tell you that you have to attain to a level of Christianity for you to have this coming down of the Holy Spirit upon you, just like the day of Pentecost. And these are all misunderstanding and misconception of the Holy Spirit's activity that day and the events of what really happened itself that day. So let us look at what Pentecost actually means itself. Now, from the Jewish, Pentecost actually was the Jewish feast of Shavuot, or the Feast of Weeks, and it is usually celebrated 50 days after Passover. They count after the Passover, then they count 50 days to celebrate this day. And the Greek name of the Pentecost actually means 50th. 50th, that is actually the Greek name. Now, on this Feast of Weeks, also known now on this Shavuot, the Jewish tradition celebrate the giving of the Torah at Sinai. That is what they use this day to celebrate. And on this day, God pour out the Holy Spirit on the gathered disciples. The same day that they are to celebrate the giving of the Torah at Sinai, this is the same day that the Holy Spirit was then poured out on the gathered disciples. And the connection is very, very deliberate. If you look at it in this way, at Sinai, God wrote his law on tablets of stone, while at Pentecost, God wrote his law on tablets of human hearts. Now, a new generation, a new beginning is starting. A new law, a new process is about to take place. And in the Old Testament, this Torah and this new law was given on that 50th day, on that Pentecost. Same also, God then used that this same day to bring a new beginning itself. So at Pentecost, God wrote his law on tablets of human hearts. Whereas in the Old Testament, at that same Pentecost, God wrote the tablets on stone. So God wrote his law on tablets of stone itself. Now, this activity that happens on the day of Pentecost, of God writing his law on tablets of human heart, was then fulfilling exactly what Ezekiel and Jeremiah had definitely prophesied or promised. And what happened at Pentecost was the inauguration of the new covenant era, a new beginning, the beginning of the Spirit's indwelling works in all who believe. It's going to be a new beginning. Remember, if you remember Peter's statement, Peter's defense, when Peter stands to preach, he then explained this. Peter explained his activities according to, by quoting the prophet Joel in Acts chapter 16, chapter 2, verse 16 to 17. There Peter said, But this is that which was spoken by the prophet Joel, and it shall come to pass in the last days, said God, I will pour out my spirit upon all flesh, upon everybody itself. Now let us notice this, the phrase all flesh. Now in the Old Testament, the Spirit came upon specific individuals, prophets, kings, judges, for a specific purpose and for a period of time or for a season. But now at Pentecost, the promise is upon all flesh, upon every believer, without distinction of age, gender, or social position. It's now coming on every, but not a selective indwelling of the Holy Spirit. What was something that was actually exceptional in the Old Testament became universal in the New Testament. So that day of Pentecost was more like an inauguration service of its coming. And now the sign that accompanied Pentecost, the sound of a mighty wind, the tongue of fire, the speaking in unknown languages. So we use small words to use the word speaking on the unknown language. So that is the word, that is the definition of speaking in tongue in our modern generation today. So speaking in an unknown language, language that cannot be understood. But far from myth, in the New Testament and the day of Pentecost, they were speaking in a known language, not in an unknown language, because the language they spoke was understood, was known by those who were present. But in our generation today, in our denomination today, the language that they use as speaking in tongues is not titled that work, an unknown language that the devil cannot understand, people cannot understand. You see, that is a very contradicting perspective. So these are incidents that happens, and the signs that accompany the Pentecost day. The sound of mighty winds, the tongue of fire, the speaking in known languages, were signs appropriate for the inaugural and also for the foundational nature of the event. It was something that happened in a great form itself. They were not just the Spirit himself. These were signs. Is those wind and those tongue of fire. If we look, know that the Bible has a metaphor. The Bible usually uses metaphor and some figures of speech. The tongue of fire was not actually the Spirit. It was a way that the Spirit descended like a tongue of fire. So you not conclude that it was a tongue of fire, but the way it descended was like a tongue of fire. These were all activities to enhance the inaugural appearing or coming of the Holy Spirit, indwelling of the Holy Spirit upon believers. They were the signs attending to the arrival of the Spirit in this new and permanent universal way. All these were signs that comes to show their coming and the coming down, the new generation of the Holy Spirit, and the new eras of God and relationship between man and God. And the thing we should know that Pentecost does not repeat itself. You don't do inaugurational service twice for that one same thing. It does not repeat itself. So just as the death of Christ does not repeat because it was sufficient and complete, same also the inauguration of the Spirit's permanent indwelling does not repeat itself because it's sufficient and it's complete and its purpose was perfectly fulfilled. Because when it happened, about 3,000 souls were being baptized. Everybody received it. Life was changed. That was the beginning of something new. So you don't have the two beginning for something. If you have the two beginning, that means the first one was never a beginning. So we don't expect something of such or activities of that to still repeat itself, because it's something that has, it was completed, it is permanent itself. What does continue actually for Christians and for every believers in every generation is what Pentecost inaugurated. And what was that? The Spirit dwelling inside you. That was inauguration. Inauguration was more the coming of the Holy Spirit to dwell on believer. That was what inauguration was all about. And that is what will continue from the moment of genuine faith. We have the Spirit dwelling inside us, inside you, according to Romans 8 verse 9. Romans 8 verse 9 said, now if any man have not the Spirit of Christ, he is none of his. That's all Romans 8 verse 9. So because once you belong to Christ, then you are going to have the Spirit of Christ in you. As soon as you belong to Christ, as soon as you, at the moment you give your life to Christ with genuine faith and baptism, then the Spirit of Christ comes into you. But once you don't have that Spirit of Christ, then you don't, then the Spirit of Christ is not in you. There's one other Bible passage you also want us to read, and that is Acts chapter 19. If we want to read from verse 1 and see what Peter, what Paul said in that place. Acts chapter 19 from verse 1 to verse 4. Acts 19 from verse 1 to verse 4. It says, and it happened while Apollos was at Corinth that Paul, having passed through the upper region, came to Ephesus, and finding some disciples, he said to them, did you receive the Holy Spirit when you believed? So they said to him, we have not so much as heard whether there is a Holy Spirit. And he said to them, into what then were you baptized? So they said, into John's baptism. Then Paul said, John indeed baptized with a baptism of repentance, saying to the people that they should believe on him who would come after him, that is, on Christ Jesus. When they heard this, they were baptized in the name of the Lord Jesus. Now, the thing is, after the baptism, they were supposed to receive the Holy Spirit. And that is what happened at that time of baptism. The Holy Spirit is given round upon Christian. You receive the gift of the Holy Spirit. You receive the Holy Spirit comes upon your believing. Now, Apostle Paul met these people. They actually believed, but they don't have the Spirit. And they said they don't know about the Holy Spirit. And they have prepared them, asked them, into what then were you baptized? And they said, we are baptized into John's baptism. And they have to be baptized again to receive the Holy Spirit. So at the moment of your baptism, at the moment whereby you are being accepted by Christ Jesus, then you are receiving the Holy Spirit comes to dwell in you as Christian. And this is the only thing that continues from the activities, from the signs on the day of Pentecost, because that was what the inauguration was all about, the indwelling of the Spirit on believers and the beginning of a new era. And the possession of the Spirit is not a second experience or a second experience that will need to be having. Once you have gotten it, you continue, it's already there. The only thing that we have to do, I want to still discuss about is, it's for us to continue to renew the Spirit of God in our life. I want to mean all that. We want to explain what we mean by renewing the Spirit of God in our life. So the possession of the Spirit is not a second experience that we need to invoke or a higher level of Christianity that we need to attain. Some people believe that once you are praying and the Holy Spirit descends, so they claim that the Holy Spirit comes upon them, that means you have a higher level of Christianity. Your Christianity and spirituality are going to an higher level. No, that is not what it's about. It is the Holy Spirit is the mark of beginning to Christ at all. It is the mark of belonging to Christ in all and at every and at all time itself. That is what it means. It is a mark of belonging. Remember, I talk about seal. You are being sealed. That is one of the aspects of the Holy Spirit itself. So, but before we also proceed further, let's talk about what you mean by the word, the difference between the indwelling of the Holy Spirit, the filling of the Holy Spirit, and the sealing of the Holy Spirit. These are three important terms itself. So we look at the Spirit and the believer, the Holy Spirit and Christians. What is the connection? How does it move? How does it create? How does it work in believers? Now, the thing is, a great deal of confusion in the modern church comes from treating three distinct realities as though they were the same thing. The scripture speaks of the spirit indwelling in the believer. The scripture also speaks of the spirit filling the believer. The scripture also speaks of the spirit sealing the believer. These are three things: the spirit indwelling the believer, filling the believer, and sealing the believers. Now, they are not the same. And let us just look at, try to distinguish them. I want to talk about the spirit indwelling. Now, a spirit indwelling is something that happens once, permanent, and is for every believer. So the indwelling of the spirit on believers, something that happens once, happen permanently, and it's something that is given to every believer. In 1 Corinthians 3 verse 16, Apostle Paul said, in 1 Corinthians 3 verse 16, say, know ye not that ye are the temple of God, and that the Spirit of God dwelleth in you? That is the indwelling of the Spirit of God. And this happens at salvation, once and permanently. It is not based on spiritual maturity or emotional experience, as it's being said in our generation today. So it is more like every genuine believer, and every genuine believer definitely has the Spirit dwelling within them. If you are according to Romans 8 verse 9, it's something that you, as a genuine believer, who have genuine believe Christ and have faith and giving their life to Christ and have been baptized, we have the Holy Spirit dwelling in them. Now, the indwelling is the Spirit permanent resident in the believer from the moment of the new birth, that is the moment of the baptism. It's the permanent dwelling of the permanent residence in the believer from the moment of baptism, when you are giving your life to Christ. Then the next one I want to also look at now is the sealing of the Holy Spirit. And the sealing of the Holy Spirit is something that also happened once. It is permanent, and it's also seen as the mark of ownership. The sealing of the Holy Spirit of believer is something that happened once. It is permanent, and therefore the mark of ownership. Same also if we also read Ephesians 1 verse 13. Ephesians 1 verse 13, we've mentioned it before, it said, in whom also, after that ye believe, ye were sealed with the Holy Spirit of promise. You were sealed with the Holy Spirit of promise. This is something that happens also at salvation and once. It's something that happens at the time of our new birth and just happens once. And the sealing is the Spirit marking the believer as belonging to God. It is the guarantee of the inheritance held securely until the day of redemption, as you have read. So it does not fluctuate. The sealing of the Holy Spirit does not fluctuate with spiritual performance. You have been sealed with it. You have that mark of ownership at the beginning at once. It's a mark of ownership that comes at the beginning of our baptism, at the time of our genuine faith. So these two things, the indwelling of the Holy Spirit and then the sealing of the Holy Spirit, is something that we have once and it's permanent, and therefore it's something that it does not fluctuate with spiritual performance or attainability of our spirituality. No, but now we then have also what we call the filling of the Holy Spirit, and this is one that is an ongoing. The filling of the Holy Spirit is the one that is ongoing. It is commanded, and also it is renewable. This particular aspect of the Holy Spirit in Christians, it's the aspect of talking about it is ongoing, it is commanded, and it's renewable. In Ephesians 5 verse 18, it said, and be not drunk with wine, wherein is excess, but be filled with the Holy Spirit. Now, the filling of the Holy Spirit or being filled with the Holy Spirit is something that is going to continue. It does not just happen once. It goes on and on. It is also commanded, and it also can be renewed. What we see, explain what we mean by renewed. It is a command, not a one-time event. And the Greek word used in that passage that we read in Ephesians 5 verse 18 shows a present passive imperative, which means it's something continuous. It's ongoing and being filled action, an ongoing filling action itself. So it is a command and not just a one-time event, just happen one. The filling of the Holy Spirit is not something that happened one. Being filled with the Holy Spirit is not a one-time thing. It is present tense, meaning it is meant to be a continuous, renewable reality, something that continues, something that is real and continue to move on itself. And the word filled used in that passage also in Ephesians 5 verse 18, it means to be controlled by. That is what it, that is the Greek understanding, the Greek meaning of that word filled. It means to be controlled by, to be governed by, to be directed by something. So the filling of the Holy Spirit is not an emotional experience or a spiritual sensation. It is the ongoing daily submission to the Spirit's governance. Being filled with the Holy Spirit does not mean that the Holy Spirit comes upon you. It is allowing the Spirit to guide you, to direct you. It is giving yourself, submitting yourself to the Spirit's governance and guidance. It is allowing Him to direct the thoughts and our thoughts, to direct our words, to direct our actions as believers. That is what it means by being filled with the Spirit. The difference between this is the being filled with the Holy Spirit and the indwelling of the Holy Spirit is more like it like a house where the owner moved in. You know, the house moved into the house itself. That is what I mean by indwelling. But now I want to talk about the Spirit. It's now a house where the owner moved in and is actually making the decision and running things. That is what we call filling. Indwelling, the owner moves in the house but does not have given the authority to control things or how things should be run in the house. While filling, the owner has moved into the house and is one that carries out everything and controls things. It makes the decisions and run things. So a Christian can have the Holy Spirit in them but might not allow himself to be filled with the Holy Spirit. It means as someone that owns a company, you are the owner of a company, but you have no control of it. You come into a company as the owner of the company and make that company your own, but you have no say, you have no direction. You are not given chance to control the affairs, to govern the affairs of that company, even though the company has become your own. So when we have the Spirit living in us, we see have the challenge of allowing ourselves be filled with the Holy Spirit. So being filled with the Holy Spirit is submitting ourselves to the governance of the Holy Spirit and allowing the Holy Spirit

Of the Holy Spirit, yes, it's something that comes on our genuine faith. For Christians who genuinely have faith and believe, give their life to Christ and being baptized, we'll be giving.

that dwelling, the Holy Spirit coming in to dwell, because our body, the temple of the Holy Spirit, more like it now becomes the house of the Holy Spirit. Our spirit's life becomes the house of the Holy Spirit, and then we are given that seal as a mark of ownership. But now the filling of the Holy Spirit is not something that we have to still continue and strive to. So the command is continuous because the filling must be renewed. I would say also this filling is something that renewed. We always constantly, daily, allow ourselves to be submit ourselves at all times to the direct and to the governance of the Holy Spirit. So it is renewed, not because, when we say it is renewed, it's not because it is lost, but because the believer can resist or grieve the Spirit, and therefore we need to return to active surrender. Sometimes we can go contrary. Sometimes we can sin. Sometimes we can lose our way. And therefore, we need to work to constantly renew our relationship with the Holy Spirit. So that is why it takes us time to keep on renewing our mind, renewing our soul itself, transforming ourselves at all points in time. And that is what we have to do with the renewing of the Holy Spirit, or renewing ourselves with the Holy Spirit. So that is different between indwelling of the Holy Spirit, sealed of the Holy Spirit, and then also the filling of the Holy Spirit. So I believe that the filling of the Holy Spirit now is from our own personal decision. It's something that now have to ascribe to us. It is now meant for own. It's our own road, our own path we are going to play. The part that God plays, allowing the Holy Spirit to dwell in us and sealing us, and the Holy Spirit being a seal and marking us as his owner. Now it is now the accepting part now to do with the filling. Align ourselves to be filled with the Holy Spirit. Now that's when our own decision comes in place. So you as a Christian might have the Holy Spirit in you, but are you filled with the Spirit, the Holy Spirit? Unfortunately, though there are Christians who believe genuine faith at the time of believing, they have accepted Jesus Christ and have been baptized. But yet we are still struggling day by day to allow ourselves to be filled with the Holy Spirit itself. So because of our time, we're going to take a pause here once again and hope to continue and conclude this discussion in our next week discussion, or in our next week time when we come to end, to still continue to still discuss on this, on the person of the Holy Spirit. So today we have looked at the biblical names or the scriptural title of the Holy Spirit. Then we have also looked at the dwelling, the difference between the indwelling and dwelling of the Holy Spirit. And then we have and the sealing of the Holy Spirit. We also then considered the actual understanding and significant importance of the Pentecost, seeing that the Pentecost day is not just an experience that needs to be, we should be praying to reoccur. It's just a one-time thing, an inaugural service of the coming and the indwelling of the Holy Spirit, and of a new beginning, a new era. Just like the case of the tabernacle, where they were given the God's law was given on tablet of stone. But on this same day, at the same time of that celebration, God now gave his commandments in the hearts of men, and the Spirit was now given to every believer, not just to some person. So when we come again next week, we want to continue our discussion, but we're going to look at, consider a difference between the fruits of the Spirit and the gifts of the Spirit. The fruits of the Spirit and the gifts of the Spirit, and see what the Spirit produces. And I think this is where most of our discussion are going to come from. Though there are going to be some questions which are going to see and do, considering what is the fruit of the Spirit and then what is the gift of the Spirit, what is their differences, what do we call the gift of the Holy Spirit, and what did Apostle Peter, when he said he should repent and be baptized so that he can receive the gift of the Holy Spirit. And then Paul, he said that we should talk about the fruit of the Spirit is being mentioned in that place. So we're going to look at that in our next discussion, one will come next week. Then we're going to also look at the Spirit and the modern Christianity. See, look at the, want to honestly discuss

0: Son, the mindset, the misconception, misunderstanding, and the view of modern Christians about the Holy Spirit. And also we're going to then conclude with seeing the unforgivable sin. There's one sin that is unforgivable, and this is one of the most scary parts about when it comes to the Holy Spirit. Many people just definitely avoid it. Now I believe that God will majorly punish many people because of this sin, and that is blasphemy against the Holy Spirit, the sin against the Holy Spirit. This is something that is unforgivable. So we're going to also consider that, which will help us to be careful on how we tread when we are discussing about the Holy Spirit, or how we tread on understanding the Holy Spirit. And while understanding the person of the Holy Spirit is very essential, because I remember in the passage Jesus Christ said that a sin committed against the Father can be forgiven. A sin committed against the Son can be forgiven. But say the one committed against the Holy Spirit is not forgivable. I think that is Matthew chapter 12, verse 31 to 32. Matthew chapter 12, verse 31 to 32. It said, "Wherefore I say unto you, all manner of sin and blasphemy shall be forgiven unto men. But the blasphemy against the Holy Spirit shall not be forgiven unto man. And whosoever speaketh a word against the Son of Man, it shall be forgiven him. But whosoever speaketh against the Holy Spirit, it shall not be forgiven him, neither in this world, neither in the world to come." So this is a very essential what Jesus Christ is saying. Seeing that the Holy Spirit is an important person that we should not need to tamper with. And that is why we must fully understand the person of the Holy Spirit, because a sin against the Holy Spirit can definitely hinder us totally about hinder our reward on earth. Something that is not forgivable. And that's what Jesus Christ said. And we want to also look at that in our next discussion. But until then, it's an encouragement for us to constantly study the scripture. The discussions you have had today, we encourage that you go back and study the scripture and do your own research, so that you can properly understand the scriptures and understand, have a good knowledge of what the Bible has to tell, what the Bible says about this, about the Holy Spirit, not just about what we are hearing about, not what is trending, not what we read on social media, what we listen on social media, not just what our so-called man of God say, but what the Bible says. What the Bible actually says about the Holy Spirit and why we should follow it itself. And this will also help us to better contend for the faith. So until next week, remain blessed, remain active in studying scripture, and keep on contending for the faith. And I pray that the good Lord will come to sustain our life, bless us, and give us the ability for us to practicalize those words we have heard, and for us to remain faithful at all points in time of our life. Grant us all that we need and our hands are yours, and keep us sustained even till that last day, and keep us united in His love even till that last day, in Jesus' wonderful name. Amen. I still remember the Samuel from Okada Town, Edo State. Until next week, we pray that you constantly keep on studying the Word of God so that you can effectively contend for the faith. Thank you.
1: And Igniters, that was none other than our good friend, good brother, Samuel with that. Woo! Wow, Igniters. I'm just going to say the word wow. Deep study. Deep study. From our good friend, Brother Samuel. And amen to that. Amen to that. Wow. Wow. That's all I'm going to say, Igniters. I'm just going to say the word wow. That one was a good one. And amen to that. I tell you, I enjoyed it. Wow. Let's go ahead and to get into this one here on Ignite Radio. Sister Amelia sent in three hearts. Here, four hearts. What do we got here? A whole lot of hearts came in from all over you guys. Four hearts, and then said an amen, brother, amen. Two thumbs up, two more for six hearts. Sister Amelia, amen to that, brother. The moment Jesus was baptized, the Holy Spirit descended in a form of a dove. Question, just for clarification, do we as well receive the Holy Spirit the moment that we are baptized? Just want to let the listeners know, brother. Thank you. Well, I will actually answer that one for you, brother. The answer is yes. The answer is yes. That we get it. Now, obviously, Sister Amelia, the Holy Spirit works a lot differently now than it did before. But that's how that God knows that we're His, because the Holy Spirit is a seal. And amen to that. So we need to actually is to keep that actually is in mind. Okay, in regards for that. So if anybody asks you, yes, we've been blessed with the Holy Spirit. And amen to that, Igniters. Amen to that. And just to go ahead and to let you know, just go ahead and to read Ephesians chapter 1, verse 13 and 14. So let me post this up here for some of you. Sister Amelia. Ephesians 1, verse 13 and 14. I will then follow that up with Ephesians 4, verse 30. Okay, Ephesians 4, verse 30. And then I will follow that up with Sister Amelia. With 2 Corinthians 1:22. So there you go. If someone says to you, hey, are we sealed by the Holy Spirit? Yes. Yes. And so those are four scriptures that are there, and you guys can go ahead and to mark them down. And amen to that. Brother Samuel, I can go ahead and answer that for you. For that. And Sister Amelia says here, Brother Kirk, I asked the question because of Sarah as well. That's why I always ask you for prayers for her spiritual growth. Well, you're sealed, but it's up to us to continue to be able to grow, Sister Amelia. That's the whole entire thing. You know, we still got to do our part. You know, God sets His seal of ownership on believers. That is the Holy Spirit, by placing the Spirit in their hearts as a deposit. Now, what we need to be able to understand is that we still need to grow. Sister Mia said she was not biblically orientated before her baptism. Well, here's the thing. Sister Amelia, here's the thing. A lot of people are not what we call biblically orientated. Meaning is, it's like, you know, there's a myth out there saying, well, I have to know everything about the Bible before I come to the Lord. And that's not true. You know, let's go back to the Great Commission. What did the Great Commission say? go into all the world and baptize them in the name of the Father and the Son and the Holy Spirit, teaching them to observe all things, and lo, I am with you even to the end of the age. It never said you needed to know everything. But like what your granddaughter did, I know I'm a sinner, and I know I need help. Well, praise the Lord for that. But we need to kind of get away from a lot of these people saying is like, well, I need to know the Bible inside and out. And I'm going to get into a series in regards for that. That's going to be for sure. So I got to get into that one. Anyway, Sister Amelia sends two thumbs up, two painted hearts, two praying hands. Thanks, Pope, Brother Kirk. Walang anuman. You're welcome. And amen to that. Amen to that. Yeah, a lot. Brother Paul was just mentioning, because he's been listening. By the way, shout out to you, Brother Paul Cockwell, in regards for the Holy Spirit. He thought that was really, really good. So amen to that. Amen to that. Let's continue on here. Sister Ikimini sent over here two hearts for that one. She sent over three hearts, four hearts for that one. So thank you very kindly, Sister Ikimini. She appreciated that study very, very much. And amen to that. Amen to that. That was a good one for sure. Brother Ezekiel, one, two hearts, three hearts, four, five, six, seven, eight hearts. And amen to that one, nine hearts. By the way, Sister Ikimini, I forgot. I saw it's a fifth one, so you got five, not four. I apologize for that one. I do. Nine hearts for Brother Ezekiel, three more for 12 hearts. For our good friend, Brother Ezekiel. One more for 13 hearts for that one. Then he says, thank you, Brother Samuel. Amen to that. God bless you for this wonderful session. And it was. And I had two thumbs up, 14 hearts for that one. And then Brother Ezekiel sends two more for a total of 16 hearts. This was just a really, really good study. There's way too much weirdness going on in regards for the Holy Spirit. Way too much. And I'm glad that actually that Brother Samuel, you went into this one. This is phenomenal. Phenomenal. By the way, Brother Samuel, Brother Paul Cockwell, who's coming up here shortly, says, hey, he may want to have you to do a live-in lesson or something to the congregation there in Alabama. So let me know. If you're into that, because this was a really good one, and amen to that, amen to that, superb. Like I said, I sent in several, one, two, three, four hearts, two more for six, one more for seven hearts, one more for eight hearts. This was just absolutely phenomenally done. Nine hearts. I think I sent you a total of 10 hearts total in regards to that one. So 10 out of 10 for that one. Amen to that. Amen to that one. Wow. That was just phenomenal. Brother Albert appreciated that one. Brother Albert sent in an amen, sent in one heart, and then sent in four more painted hearts. For that one, Brother Samuel, just a phenomenal one. Absolutely phenomenal. Brother Bright appreciated, your study. And again, it's just, you know, I'm kind of actually running out of things to say, but, Brother Bright sent in one, two, three hearts, for that one. And I think I did it. Was there four hearts from Brother Bright? Five hearts from Brother Bright. Six hearts for Brother Bright. So amen to that. Amen to that. Appreciated it very much. Brother Samuel sent in a couple of hearts of appreciation to all of you for the comments and everything, actually is like that one. So amen to that. Brother Ezekiel sent over three more hearts after that. So amen to that. Amen to that. Boy, oh boy, I tell you. Man, oh man, this is a good one. This is a good one, Igniters, and praise the Lord for that. All right, we're heading over to Segekope, Ghana, West Africa, Igniters. Segekope, Ghana, West Africa, right now, and we're going to go ahead and to get started. Igniters Maestro, hit it.
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0: All right, everybody, good morning, good afternoon, and good evening to all of you Igniters. Thunderkirk reporting live here from CLC Surrey. Good to have all of you here with us here on Ignite Radio. And welcome, welcome, welcome, Igniters, to this wonderful edition of The Servant of Salvation. And boy, oh boy, have we been on fire today. And amen to that, Igniters. Amen to that. And good to have each one of you here. Excuse me, with us here on Ignite Radio. Hey, let's give a shout out just joining us all the way from the great state of Alabama. Good afternoon. Sorry. Yes. Good afternoon to you. Brother Bobby Watts is listening to us here on Ignite Radio. So as some of you get ready to go to sleep, we got some of the afternoon brethren here and evening brethren kind of joining us here, and we welcome all of you. Igniters, Brother Adam Blasu has told me, don't touch that dial. He has a message that we need to hear and respect. I don't know what that's all about. He just said to relay it over to you. I've relayed the information. Sister TL has sent over three hearts and said, greetings, Brother Adam. Brother Adam, the mic's yours now. Please go right on ahead.
1: Let us pray. Heavenly Father, we are thankful. And we are also grateful. And we can't cease to praise you for your Son, Jesus Christ, who came and sacrificed himself for us. Praising you will not cease on our lips, because you are a God. Help us to make him Lord of our lives in every way, Father. Help us to put Jesus first in everything in our lives, to do his will and to love you and to love others. Father, open our hearts and minds. To understand your mysteries. Guide our thoughts and hearts. So that we will not go astray. I commit today listeners into your care. Even the divine understanding to understand your hidden ways. Father, restore unto us today the joy of your salvation. Do not take your spirit away from us. Renew within us your spirit and make us a faithful servant unto your King. We thank you. In Jesus' name. Amen. People say Jesus is Lord, but do they understand what that means? And today we are going to examine how the Bible describes Jesus as Lord. And I ask you humbly to stay tuned. Don't change the dial. Call a friend to listen to today's teaching. Now, we value the Lord Jesus with this program, and we value his ways. And we want to listen to his ways. Serve him with all our hearts and souls. And we know that Jesus is the Lord. Whether we follow him or not, but we see the overwhelmingly need to make him the Lord of our lives. We must deny ourselves, take up our crosses daily, and follow him. And if we search for and intend to follow the Lord's way, we need not only to know the way, we must also know the Lord. Many who say Jesus is Lord, listen not to Jesus but to popular religion, human tradition, and emotional outpouring that lead them to have a false hope for salvation and heaven. My dear listener, some want a Christianity without a cross, a faith without demands, and a religion without morals. That kind of religion isn't a Christianity or the Christianity of our Lord found in the New Testament. A Christianity without Jesus Christ as Lord is a fantasy developed by Satan. My listeners, today we are going to examine the book of Matthew chapter 17 and verse 1 through 5. And it shows that, or it shows the superiority of Jesus Christ. 6 days later, Jesus took with him Peter and James and John, his brother, and led them up on a higher mountain by themselves. And he was transfigured before them, and his face shone like the sun, and his garment became as white as light. And behold, Moses and Elijah appeared to them, talking with him. Peter said to Jesus, "Lord, it is good for us to be here. If you wish, I will make 3 tabernacles here, one for you and one for Moses and one for Elijah." While he was still speaking, a bright cloud overshadowed them. And behold, a voice out of the cloud said, "This is my beloved son, with whom I am well pleased. Listen to him." When Saul of Tarsus was on the road to Damascus and was blinded by a light in Acts chapter 9, he asked the one who spoke to him, "Who are you, Lord?" That is verse 5. We too need to know who the Lord is. When Jesus forgave the woman who washed his feet, the people ask, "Who is this? Who even forgive sins?" Luke chapter 7 verse 49. When Jesus stilled the storm on the Sea of Galilee, the disciple asked, "Who then is this? that even the wind and the sea obey him. Mark chapter 4 and verse 41. When Jesus healed a man who had been born blind, Jesus asked him, "Do you believe in the Son of Man?" The man answered, "Who is he, Lord, that I may believe in him?" Jesus said to him, "You have both seen him, and he is the one who is talking with you." And he said, "Lord, I believe." And he worshipped him. John chapter 9, verse 35 to 38. Brethren, we must know Jesus is and what it means from him to be Lord. We must know who Jesus is and what it means for him to be Lord. When Peter preached on the day of Pentecost about the death, burial, and resurrection of Jesus Christ, we come to know Jesus truly is Lord. He said to the Jews in Acts chapter 2 and verse 36, "Therefore let all the house of Israel know for certain that God has made him both Lord and Christ. This Jesus, whom you crucified," well, we should take time to realize the full significance of calling Jesus Lord. Paul uses the word Lord 245 times in the New Testament. It used so frequently that is a synonym for Jesus. The Greek word for the Lord is the word kurios, K-U-R-I-O-S, kurios. It has many uses in the New Testament. This word is often translated "sir." When one is addressing a superior or maybe a parent or an old person, for instance, the Samaritan woman addressed Jesus as "sir." The woman said to him, "Sir, give me this water, so I will not be thirsting, nor come all the way here to draw or to draw." John chapter 4 and verse 15. Later, the woman said to him, "Sir, I perceive that you are the prophet." Chapter 4 verse 19. Sometimes the word kurios refers to the owner of property. Jesus used the word in this sense when he said that Jesus is owner or Lord of all. Galatians chapter 4 and verse 1. Well, my brethren, he built his church and his own, or he owns it. Matthew chapter 16 verse 18. He purchased the church with his own blood. Acts chapter 20 verse 28. He owns it and he calls it my kingdom. In John chapter 18 and verse 36. As the owner of all and the owner of the church, he can rightly be called Lord. Sometimes the word kurios refers to the head of a household. The church is called a household in 1 Timothy chapter 3 and verse 15. Colossians chapter 1 verse 18 says, about Jesus that he is also head of the body, the church, and he is the beginning, the firstborn from the dead, so that he himself will come to have first place in everything. In the book of Ephesians chapter 1 verse 22 to 23, God put all things in subjection under his feet and gave him us head of all things to the church, which is his body. The fullness of him who fills all in all. So as head, my brethren, his household, Jesus deserved to be called Lord. Sometimes the word kurios refers to one in authority who can make decisions and pass judgment on those who are his servants. Jesus said in Matthew chapter 28 verse 18 that all authority has been given to me in heaven and on earth. John chapter 5 verse 22 explained further, for not even the Father judge anyone, but he has given all judgment to the Son. That is to Jesus. In Acts chapter 17 and verse 30 and 31 explain, therefore, having overlooked the time of ignorance, God is now declaring to men that all people everywhere should repent, because he has fixed a day in which he will judge the world in righteousness through a man whom he has appointed, having finished proof of all men by raising him from the dead. My dear listener, the Apostle Paul described the Lord Jesus Christ in 1 Timothy chapter 6 and verse 16. Verse 15, sorry. He who is the blessed and only sovereign, the King of kings and the Lord of lords, Jesus is indeed our King. John chapter 3 and verse 1, verse 31 says that he who comes from heaven, speaking of Jesus, is above all. John chapter 3 and verse 35 explain further that the Father loves the Son and has given all things into his hand. There is but one Lord, Jesus Christ. 1 Corinthians chapter 8 and verse 6. And he certainly deserved to be called Lord, my brethren. The Lord, or the word Lord, is used also to translate the name Jehovah or Yahweh in the Old Testament. The Septuagint translated the term Yahweh with the Greek term kurios. Now what they meant by that word was that Jesus was a divine. And though he lived in the flesh, he is more than a man. He isn't just another moral teacher. He is divine. And when scripture calls Jesus Lord, it isn't talking about one religious teacher or prophet among many. There is simply is no other person like him. He is the Son of God. And the scripture attributes to him a divine nature. My dear listener, the book of Isaiah chapter 9 and verse 6 says that, "For a child will be born to us, a son will be given to us, and the government will rest on his shoulders. And all his name will be called Wonderful Counselor, Mighty God, Eternal Father, Prince of Peace." My brethren, yes, this Jesus whom was born of a virgin will be called Mighty God. In the book of Matthew chapter 1 verse 23, Jesus called Emmanuel, which means God with us. John chapter 1 verse 1 to 3 says, "In the beginning was the Word, and the Word was with God, and the Word was God. He was in the beginning with God. All things came into being through him, and apart from him, nothing came into being that has come into being." The book of Colossians chapter 1, 15 to 17 says that he is the image of the invisible God, the firstborn of all creation. "For by him all things were created, both in heavens and on earth, visible and invisible, whether thrones or dominions or rulers of all authority." All things, my dear listener, all things have been created through him and for him. He is before all things, and in him all things hold together. Glory! My brethren, yes, Jesus has a divine nature. Colossians chapter 2 verse 9 to 10 says, "For in him all the fullness of deity dwells in bodily form, and in him you have been made complete, and he is the head over all rules and authority." Jesus is God, the Alpha and the Omega, the first and the last, the beginning and the end. Revelation chapter 22 and verse 13. Paul wrote in Titus chapter 2 verse 13 to 14 about the blessed hope and the appearing of the glory of our great God and Savior, Christ Jesus. You see, Paul recognized his divine nature, my brethren. Now, because of this, Jesus has every right in the world to be called Lord. He is the one that we should hear in all things. Acts chapter 3, 22 to 23. The word that he spoke will change us in the last day. John chapter 12 and verse 48. 2 Corinthians chapter 5 and verse 10 remind us also that, for we must all appear before the judgment seat of Christ, so that each one may be recompensed to his deed in the body according to what he has done, whether good or bad. Peter knew the truth when he said, Lord, to whom shall we go? You have the words of eternal life. John chapter 6 and verse 68. When Peter, James and John went up on the higher mountain with the Lord Jesus, Jesus was glorified. Matthew chapter 17, 2 to 5 records the event, and he was transfigured before them, and his face shone like the sun, and his garment became as white as light. And behold, Moses and Elijah appeared to them, talking with him. And you remember Peter said to Jesus, Lord, it is good for us to be here. If you wish, I will make three tabernacles here, one for you, and one for Moses, and one for Elijah. And while he was still speaking, a bright crowd overshadowed them, and behold, a voice out of the cloud said, This is my beloved Son, with whom I am well pleased. Listen to him. God himself proclaimed that Jesus is unique, greater than Moses, the law, or the lawgiver, and greater than Elijah, the prophet. My dear listeners, Christians, listen to the Lord Jesus. They don't vote on whether they will believe what the Bible says. If you don't believe the words of Jesus, you really don't believe Jesus. Paul said in 2 Corinthians chapter 4 and verse 35, for we do not preach ourselves but Christ Jesus as Lord. It isn't our job to sit in judgment and what the Lord says or the Lord said. It is our place to recognize the authority of the ways of our Lord. We don't tell Christ what we believe and then expect him to agree with our opinions and our culture. We live as Christians who are under the authority of his ways. He is Lord, and we are servants. My dear Ignatius, the Lord Jesus said in the book of Matthew chapter 7, 21 to 23, that not everyone who says to me, Lord, Lord, will enter the kingdom of heaven, but he who does the will of my Father who is in heaven will enter. Many will say to me on that day, Lord, Lord, did we not prophesy in your name and in your name cast out demons, in your name perform many miracles? And then Jesus says, and then I will declare to them, I never knew you. Depart from me, you who practice lawlessness. You know, it is one thing to call yourself a Christian and call Jesus Lord. It is another to choose to live under his rule in every way and glorify him by listening to what he has to say. If you call Jesus Lord, stop listening to the world. Stop listening to the creeds of men. Stop listening to the council who votes, and stop listening to human traditions. Jesus is Lord. He is the only Lord. And he must be the king of our lives. Brethren, if you were a cross on your necklace, or maybe have a tattoo with a cross that is on your body, but then you live and talk like a pagan, don't call Jesus Lord and shame his name by your behavior. God wants true Christians, not people who live lawless life while they claim to be a Christian. Jesus could see through their claims to follow him. And he refused to accept them on that day, the day of judgment. We must understand that we will give an account to him on one day. We can't, or we can boast of all we do in front of people. But if we are lawless before Christ, all our boasting will do no good. We must please the Lord. Paul prayed in Galatians chapter 1, verse 9 to 10. For this reason also, since the day we heard of it, we have not ceased to pray for you and to ask that you may be filled with the knowledge of his will in all spiritual wisdom and understanding, so that you will walk in a manner worthy of the Lord, to please him in all respects, bearing fruit in every good work and increasing in the knowledge of God. To please the Lord, we must know his will and practice it. We must recognize every day of our lives that he is our Lord and we are his servants, my dear listener. Now we have been called, or we have been calling Jesus Lord. He is Lord, whether we believe him or not. He is Lord, whether we serve him or not. And many choose to believe and serve other things. You remember the Lord Jesus said in Matthew chapter 6, 24, that no one can serve two masters. For either he will hate the one and love another, or will be devoted to one and despise the other. You cannot serve God and money or wealth. Some people love money more than they love God. Some love themselves more than Jesus. And some put their parents, their spouse, their children, or some other person first and ignore what the Lord says. Some love acceptance and their place among men more than God. You remember John chapter 12, verse 42 to 43 says, nevertheless, many even to the rulers believe in him, but because of the Pharisees, they were not confessing him for fear that they would be put out of the synagogue. For they love the approval of men rather than the approval of God. You can't put people in front of Jesus. The Lord Jesus must be the first in everything. The book of Philippians chapter 2, 8 to 11 says that being found in appearance as a man, he humbled himself by becoming obedient to the point of death, even death on the cross. For this reason also, God highly exalted him and bestowed on him the name which is above every name. So that at the name of Jesus, every knee will bow, and those who are in heaven and on earth, under the earth, and that every tongue will confess that Jesus Christ is Lord, to the glory of God the Father. Whether you confess Jesus Christ

wish had bowed their knees in this life rather than finding out the truth in the life to come and then suffering for it. Brethren, are you prepared to meet the Lord? Are you prepared to meet the Lord? Would you or would he accept or reject you? Have you done the will of the Father to become a Christian? Believe in Jesus Christ without faith, my dear. You can't please God. Hebrews chapter 11 verse 6. You must with love repent of your sin and confess your faith. You must also baptize into Christ by an immersion in water for the forgiveness of your sin. And when you are baptized into the death of Christ, the blood of Jesus will wash you or will wash away your sin. Romans chapter 6 and verse 3. Perhaps you are a member of the Church of Christ who has strayed from God, turned to sin, and quit the Lord and his church. Will you return to God? Please do so. Repent of your sin and ask God forgiveness. And today, it is the best day to follow the Lord. My cherished listeners, I hope our study about our Lord Jesus has caused you to follow him. I thank you all for your time, and I thank God for your life. Also, make time with me next week so that we can also deep and discover a lot of things about whom we serve. God richly bless us all. Amen.

And Igniters, wow, what a powerful, good study that was by none other than our good friend, Brother Adam Blasu, all the way over from Sega Kopi, Ghana, West Africa. And I'm going to tell you, Igniters, amen, amen, and amen to that. That was wonderful, wonderful put together. And I'm going to tell you, definitely, that was that's a two thumbs up. That's all I'm going to be able to say to that, brother. And wow, that's all I can be able to say is the word wow. Well, I tell you, Igniters, we got some hearts, and not really surprised in regards to that. Igniters, let's quickly go ahead and to get into this wonderful deep study here, because I'm going to tell you, I was just sitting back here and I'm just like going, wow, wow, to that one. So let's go ahead and to is it get started here with this wonderful, wonderful one. And amen to that. Woo. Okay, let's see here. Brother Bright still with us, Igniters, and Brother Bright sent in three hearts, and appreciated that very much. Amen to that. Amen to that.

0: That was a good one, Brother Adam. Jesus is Lord. Yeah, Jesus is Lord. He's not some little, friend or just, oh yeah, he's just someone casual. That's it. No, I don't think so. And very, very well won. Amen to that. Sister Amelia sent over 11 hearts for that wonderful study and said, amen to that, brother. The reason is that other denominations do not believe in Jesus as Lord our God. He's just a man, as they say. And you picked up on that very much, Sister Amelia. And I tell you, there's a whole lot of denominations that feel that way. Amen to that. There's some people today, Jesus is just a good guy, that's all he is, and that's all's to it, and that's not true. Sister Amelia, it's an interesting topic today, brother, with two thumbs up. And then Sister Amelia wrote in here, thanks Brother Adam for this encouraging study, God bless, Paul. Five painted hearts, two more thumbs up, and three more praying hands, and I'm going to tell you, amen, amen, and amen. To that one, very well, very, very, very well, and amen to that. Sister TL sent over 11 hearts on that one as well. Very, very nicely done. And Sister TL sent over an amen, and then said here, amen, thanks Brother Adam for that. And yeah, wow. Look, I even sent over seven hearts for that one. I thought that was just absolutely 100% outstanding, Brother Adam. And you just a fantastic job. And way to go. Way to go. And two thumbs up to that. And amen, amen, and amen. All right, coming up right now, Igniters, Brother Paul just said that he is set and ready to go. And so we're going to go ahead right now, Igniters, right now, and to send it over to our good friend, Brother Paul. Brother Paul, you ready to go? Then let's go ahead and to get rocking and rolling. Igniters, the Book Divine starts like right now. Here on Ignite Radio. Maestro, hit it!
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All right, Brother Paul, we got you set and ready to go. Igniters, welcome to the Book Divine. Hang on one second while we get ourselves merged in here, here on Ignite Radio. Brother Paul, go ahead, take it away. We got you.

17 minutes past the hour of 6 o'clock p.m. here in the Central Time of the USA. It's 7:17 in the morning on a Saturday morning. It's time now for the Book Divine right here on Ignite Radio.

home. Well, it's mighty fine to have you here with us today on The Book Divine on Ignite Radio. I'm your host, Paul Cockrell, and it's Friday. That means the weekend is here. Well, it's Saturday, actually, for some of you already, but it's Friday, at least where I'm sitting at this moment, and we are so looking forward to the Lord's Day coming up in just a handful of hours here on Ignite Radio because of you on the other side of the world in the Asia-Pacific area. The Lord's Day will begin shortly, not too many hours from hence, and we'll be looking forward to that and hope that you can take time over the weekend. I know everybody's busy to one degree or another, but if you want to get prepared and want to feel really good about coming up Sunday, be sure to tune in to some of the programming on Ignite Radio through your Mixler app on your phone. Just download the Mixler app and sign up for that if you haven't already. And you can do it, have it there 24 hours a day, 7 days a week. It's easy to do. It's very easy to do. In fact, I double-teamed it yesterday. You know, sometimes I wonder why Brother Albert and some will be on one or the other, but I get it because, you see, I have to do the same thing. If I leave my computer, then I am going to turn on Mixler. So I've got it here on my phone, and I just hit the button there once you sign up, but I'm already on it. Now, you're going to hear me in a delay. But it'll pull up here and you just hit the play button. I'm just showing you, walking you through it here. And in just a second, you're going to hear me speaking all the way through just one little tiny copper wire that goes through from here to some satellite across the world. And there you go, Bob's your uncle. Then if you want to comment, there's a comment button here and you can say hello. There's all the comments. That's the ones that Brother Kirk passes through. You see how easy it is? I'm just showing you that for that reason. So that, all right, I'll hush that for a minute. That's how easy it is. And all you have to do is do that and you can listen 24 hours a day, 7 days a week to all the programming and catch all of the great Lord's Day programming. Now, by the way, we're a little late today because of an African roadblock. Our African brethren ran a little bit late today, but that's okay because they were getting into some pretty good stuff. I was a little bit busy, quite honestly, and Brother Kirk kind of gave me a heads up, so I had to listen in just a little bit to see what was going on, see what the roadblock was all about. So some good stuff. Brother Adam was right before me, and of course we heard Brother Brian, and there was so many over that way, and we appreciate each and every one of them and the great things. Oh, they got into something that I got into yesterday, and I don't even want to talk about it today, but anyways, just some good stuff. Brothers and sisters, we've got to follow God's word. I don't know what else to say about it. We have to follow it the way that the Lord means for it to be followed. I can have my own opinion about things, and quite frankly, I do have my own opinion about things, but when I get on this microphone, I go, and everybody on this network goes strictly by the book. You see, teachers, instructors, masters, as the Bible would say, are going to be judged even more strictly, I'm paraphrasing, than everyone else who's just reading the Bible. Because you see, I have the ability through this very microphone to influence so many more people than just talking one-on-one. And it pays for all of us, and it starts with the top, the eldership at the Surrey Church of Christ. Brother Kirk insists on everybody sticking straight with the word. And that goes filters through all throughout our instructors here and teachers and preachers. We have to do it. There's a lot of opinions out there about a lot of different things, and I can get my feelings hurt about one thing or another, but I have to lay it with, thus saith the Lord. Does the Lord say it this way, or is it just that I believe it this way? And I say that very lovingly and kindly. I don't get on here to get on people's nerves or just to cause problems or issues, but sadly, those things happen, and they have happened, and will continue to happen. We've been here, well, now we're working on 6 years, and so you know we're bound to step on toes once in a while, but that ought to be a signal
that, well, maybe I need to do some things. And I can assure you, if anything is ever brought to my attention that I'm doing or saying wrong, I'll change it. Oh, I promise you, I will change it in a heartbeat. But thus far, as if you follow God's word, there's nothing to change. It's not my translation. It's not Brother Kirk hasn't put out a memo across all of Ignite Radio saying, hey, you've got to do it this way or say it this way or you're going to be in trouble. None of anything like that that has happened. All right. I've delayed enough. Brother Kirk is here with us. Again, we had some great programming from over in Africa Way, and now we're looking forward to getting into Romans 15. Almost, oh, we probably won't finish it today, but we're getting very close to finishing this book. Not really looking forward to it, but there's been a lot of things in it, and we'll get to those. All right, let's do some shout-outs, shall we, and say hello to, whoops, wrong button there. Shout-out to all of our dear friends who are across Ignite Radio land, and we enjoy this little period of fellowship where we can say hello to everybody and wish everybody a very happy and blessed weekend and remind everybody to get ready for the Lord's Day. Go ahead and get your shoes out and shine. Get your Sunday chinellas out and get your dresses and your slacks or shorts or pants or whatever that you're wearing. You know, it's hot in a lot of different places, and the dress code's a little bit different for some around the world. But regardless, we're all there to worship in spirit and in truth, and I hope that you have a great opportunity so to do tomorrow for those of you on the other side of the world and for the next day for us here. Oh, by the way, let me mention, if you just happen to be in the Birmingham area, we are going to talk about for our Bible study at the Hillview Church of Christ, where I serve, we're going to be on lesson number 13 in Peter. So we'll continue in 1 Peter in our morning Bible study. Then for our morning worship, we'll have a PowerPoint, the whole armor of God, the whole armor of God. We've heard that talked about, but we're presenting it a little bit differently through a PowerPoint, and I hope that you will be able to tune into that. If you can't do it live on my private page, we'll play it here on Ignite Radio a little bit later in the morning or in the early afternoon. So I hope that you'll stay tuned for that. And then for the afternoon service, a patient heart. That's what all of us need, isn't it? Whether we're studying the gospel ourselves or whether we're teaching or whether we're students, we've all got to have a patient heart so that we need to can understand God's word a little bit better. All right. Let's say hello to Brother Lucas. Brother Lucas, Rennie boy, that is. Oh, my son in the faith, who I love very dearly. There in the Philippines, he did me a grand favor yesterday and did something that I will appreciate, or I do appreciate very, very much. And it didn't turn out the way that we had hoped, but Brother Lucas went to see Brother Robert Publico that I mentioned yesterday. That was, he had a vein that popped in his head. And from there, it went downhill. He was in a coma. And I'm sad to announce today that he passed away. His wife posted that. And when I woke up this morning, I found out then. So I'm sad to announce that. And I had asked Brother Lucas to go down there for me and pray with her and pray over him. And he did that. And that was a wonderful favor that I appreciate, and that tells you what kind of a young man that Lucas is. He will stop. It was about an hour drive. He took another preacher with him, went on the motor scooter, and went down there. And I just cannot say enough how much it may have been a small thing for Lucas, but for me, halfway around the world to an acquaintance of mine that I've been talking to and teaching for quite some time, it meant a lot. But I appreciate that, Lucas. As he says here, good evening, everyone. Greetings to brethren in Christ. Hope all is well and safe today, and we hope that you have a blessed weekend this weekend. All right, Brother Sam Robinson back here stateside is up in the Golden Springs area here in Alabama. He says good evening. Sister Nettie back overseas to the Philippines says hello, Brother Paul. Good evening. And everyone here, may the Almighty God bless us all
And we certainly do agree with that. Hope that you're having as good a day as you can, and always have you in our prayers. And we'll do here in just a moment. Brother Carlos is with us, one of our fine speakers here on Ignite Radio. Brother Lucas is as well. I forgot to mention, but Brother Carlos speaks to us generally on Monday. And he says, good evening, Brother Paul and everyone here. God bless you all in Christ, hoping that everyone is doing well and looking forward to the Lord's day. And absolutely true for that. All right, joining us via Ignite Radio, thank you, Brother Kirk, for passing this along, and others who are listening on Ignite Radio. Brother Bobby Watts, evening, Brother Kirk and Paul, and thank you so much. Good to have you with us, Brother Bobby. Hope that all is well your way. All right, Sister Amelia is with us, our dear friend over in the Isabela area. That's in the northern part of the Philippines. Sabado Po, which means Saturday. Good morning, Saturday Po. So there you go. The part is, that's, I have a really bad difficulty with that. She's probably having a good laugh over that. It's pronounced some way, but it's not pronounced like I say it. Brother Paul, blessed weekend, Madam Doris. All igniters on the book divine, put God first, Matthew 6:33. Take care and stay safe, Poe. May your loving God continue to bless you, brother, and every single one. And salamat, Poe, for that. Thank you, ma'am. Hope that all is well with you this weekend. Brother Darwin up in Anderson, Indiana, with us today. Good evening, my brother and sisters in Christ Jesus, and good to have you with us. Brother Bright King is with us. He's one of our fine young speakers here. He's one of our African roadblocks today, but it was in a good way. Great, great lesson on this day today. And we appreciate Brother Bright for what he does. He carries himself in a fine way and speaks in a fine way, and always is great to have him here on the network. And I appreciate you staying up late for this program as well. Sister Linda Harmon is with us, and Brother Mike Harmon with us today. They say good evening. Good evening to both of you. Hope that all is well. Sister Brenda Phipps up in Ohio with us today. She's joining us via Ignite Radio. Thank you for that. Brother Hubert is with us from Austin, Texas, our resident ambassador here on the Book Divine on Ignite Radio. And here's why, because he says, greetings to our visitors and brethren to another wonderful lesson in the Book Divine with our Honorable Brother Paul Cockrell presiding. Thank you so much for that. Oh, we've got a lot of speakers. You know, the pressure's on me because I have a lot of great speakers here that listen to me. And it's like there at Hillview, I told you, I have the previous two preachers, the one before me, Brother Bob, and the one before him, Brother Billy Joe, two older preachers that came before me are still attending church there. They both retired, but they're attending church at Hillview. So, you know, the pressure's on a little bit for for your humble host here. And so I feel like that when I see all of these speakers here that are here on the program. But I appreciate it very much being able to be here, Brother Albert, up in Lawrence, Massachusetts, and always a pleasure to have you. Sister TL also joining us via Ignite Radio. She's up in Seattle, Washington, and says, happy Friday, Brother Paul. God bless all the work on Ignite Radio. Very uplifting. Good. Appreciate you saying that. Brother Hubert says, we must strictly, according to what God says, we have no authority to change God's word to add anything. He's speaking about what I was talking about just in passing. I'm not going to go into any detail, but just certainly weighing on my mind for the past 24 hours. We all strive, and I know that all of you do too, strive to do what the Bible says. And the way that the Bible says, you know, there are things I might want to happen, but I can't make them happen relative to God's word. And so, let's see. I don't even know where else to go with that. But thank you for that, Brother Hubert. Let's see. Speaking of Brother Kirk, our fearless leader of Ignite Radio, he'll be on next, by the way. Shout out to Brother to you, Brother Paul. It's Friday. Busy weekend starting. Hope all is well. That's right. So we'll get started with programming here on Ignite Radio in not too awful long from this point, actually.
Let's see. Brother Kirk says, Brother Paul, I'd rather for some to hate me for what the Bible says than later ask, why did you not say something before, if you get what I mean? I know exactly what you mean. And again, for all of us who are here as teachers, me, Brother Kirk, Brother Albert, Brother Carlos, Brother Bright, who else? Brother Lucas, Brother Carlos, did I say that? All of us have an obligation to preach God's word and to preach God's word only. It may not be what you wanted to hear, but it's going to be from God's word and thus cannot be talked against. And I know all of us, we're not here for opinion's sake. We're here for the Lord's sake. We can't do but what the Lord tells us through his word to do and to preach. The apostles would say something similar. All right, so Brother Kirk says, shout out to all Igniters watching and listening to the Book Divine Live on Ignite Radio. And then coming up next, the final take with Thunder Kirk, that's him, part three of the series, Christian Challenges, Bible versus the Attacks on the Family. And that was a pleasant, that's probably a bad way to describe it. It was a good lesson last night. Now, it may not, if you're an old coot bachelor like me, there were some parts you just listened to for listening's sake. But Brother Kirk, I told him at one point, the Apostle Paul said to the Romans that he was preaching boldly. And I told Brother Kirk, you're speaking awfully boldly tonight. And I would imagine he'll probably do the same tonight. But his program will be up if you want to catch it on YouTube. You can just search for Ignite Radio Broadcast and see that. Or as I walked you through the Mixler app, you can do that as well. Then after his program, 3 hours later, Ignite India with our dear friend, Brother Jack from Hyderabad, India. Then, God willing, tomorrow, Happy Lord's Day, Asia, beginning with Hong Kong, that's HK, the Philippines, and then India, 6+ hours of great programming from there. Then as the world turns and we wake up on this side of the world on the Lord's Day here, we have 13+ hours of great Lord's Day programming from the Surrey Church of Christ, then Ignite Cebu with Brother Eleazar, and it starts all over again from that part of the world. Come listen and grow, and we hope that you'll take the occasion to do that. All right, very quickly, because we're already behind, let's get to our prayer, and we're going to remember the family of Brother Robert, who passed away yesterday, that I talked about to you, who had such a tragic ending, and we'll mention these others who are on our sick list. Let's pray together. Father, we're so thankful that we've made it to the end of the week and to the weekend, and as we hasten towards the Lord's Day, we first of all want to thank you for protecting us and caring for us through the week. And we ask for the same over the weekend, especially as we work towards Sunday and get ready for the Lord's Day. We're thankful, Father, for Jesus Christ, who died for us so that we might have forgiveness of sins. And through that sacrifice, O God, we ask that you would please forgive us of every sin that might stand amiss between us and between thee as we begin this program. We're so thankful for everyone who's literally across the world joining us for this live program and for the many others who will join us later as they wake up across the world and watch the taped program. Bless all of them, Father, and again, watch over all of us so that we might be able to attend the Lord's Day and be happy and ready to go as the time comes. Bless those who are sick among our number. We would bring to your throne room Brother Mitzi and Brother George at the Hillview Church, and for the cancer that they both have. We ask for your continued blessings of Brother of Little Vihan, who is Brother Martin and Sister Ranuka's child there in India. Please watch over him as he continues to be treated for breathing problems. Watch over Sister Jenny Hanner, who's here in Munford, Alabama, who was home yesterday but has already fallen one time, and another time had to call for the paramedics to pick her up. And so watch over her as she's having these struggles while at home, and help her, Father, as she continues to recover. We ask, Father, for your blessings upon Brother Barillo as he continues to recover from his stroke.
Father, we ask for your blessings upon Brother Robert Pablico's family and his passing yesterday. Have grace, Father, and have mercy on his soul. And please watch over and bless his family, Father, as they are saddened by this great loss, and help them during this period of need. We ask for your blessings, Father, upon Sister Nettie and Sister Amelia and the various situations that they're going through. Bless as well Sister Ann Hughes, who is hurting from time to time, if not every day. Watch over her and care for her, and that she might have at least some relief, Father. Father, we ask for your blessings upon Sister Karen Ward and her health, also her spiritual life, Father, that she can come to a knowledge, better knowledge of the truth, and help her, Father, that she might understand that through thy word, we have everything that pertains to life and to godliness. Please bless her cousin Carol, who is on dialysis, and bless her son, that he might one day obey the gospel. Father, I'm sure there are others whom we are missing, and those that request interest in our prayers. Thou knowest who they are. Please watch over them and bless them in their various maladies of life. Watch over us as we study your word even now. In Jesus' name, amen. All right. Sister T.L. is with us. Did we mention that a minute ago? Did she comment? Yeah. Well, she's just making a comment. Amen, amen, and amen, brother. Just keep feeding us good news. We need it. The world needs it. God bless. Boy, does the world ever need it. Have you watched the news lately? Things are just going on all over the place in a bad way. And those Moroccans are going into parts of Spain and just causing all kinds of havoc, trying to get over there. They're having problems like we had at the border until President Trump stopped it. And that is in England and Scotland, Ireland, France, all of those countries that are overrun with Muslim immigrants that are just absolutely wreaking havoc with those countries. Is it a reckoning time? I don't know. Brother Kirk and I have talked about this many a times. The day of reckoning could be here, and we have to pray for it and pray for us that we would be protected during these very, very trying times. All right. The book of Romans, chapter 15, verse number 18, we'll speak of this because it leads into the next verse. For I will not dare to speak of any of those things which Christ hath not wrought by me to make the Gentiles obedient by word and deed. That's what I talked about during the beginning of this lesson. That all of us as instructors and preachers and teachers have an obligation to speak the truths of God's word. Brothers and sisters and friends who are learning, this is the guidebook. There's nothing else that's going to tell us any other thing relative to salvation other than what's in this book. And this is the book that we have to go to for our instructions. I cannot depend on a still small voice in the night. I cannot depend on Brother Carlos pointed this out yesterday. There are people that think that they have friends that tell them things or maybe hear things. And the Bible has said that the devil himself sometimes appears as an angel of light. Now, as difficult as that is to understand, the takeaway is don't listen to anybody. Don't even listen to yourself, because there's a way that seemeth right unto a man, but the end thereof are the ways of death. I can't even afford to listen to myself sometimes. I can only listen, and being in the role of a preacher, preach and teach what's in this book. And I want that to sink in. You can't always listen to anybody, sometimes even yourself. That's what makes the Bible so vitally important. And that's what makes it important for us to understand what it says, to live what it says, and to do what it means. Not the way I feel, not the way I think.
Well, I was going to be genteel, Brother Carlos, and Brother Kirk, I meant, but it just didn't happen. Sister Ann's joined us from up in Weaver, Alabama. We just had a prayer for you, Sister Ann. I hope that you're doing all right, as good as you can, and I love you very much and hope it have a little bit of relief from some pain today and the days forward. Brother Carlos says amen. We'll put you in the amen corner. Brother Darwin says amen, amen, amen. Help us, Lord Jesus Christ. Oh, God's word is so important, isn't it? Again, I can't depend on anything, and sadly, sometimes anybody, people are going to let you down. Things are going to let you down. Sometimes this old mind can let you down if you're not careful. And that's why we have to go to God's Word. Brother Kirk says it's meat time, M-E-A-T. That's right, not milk time. It's meat time today. All right. Now, we did this yesterday, but it's a lead-in to the next verse. I'm sorry to be distracted. Let me look here real quick. Another earthquake. Let's see if it's in the Philippines. And it is. It's just off of, not too far from Tacloban, 4.2. They're having some problems again with these earthquakes. All right. So the Apostle Paul did everything that was said in order to make the Gentiles obedient. This is the takeaway, brothers and sisters and friends that are learning. This is the point to be hammered home. What makes you obedient? By God's word and by what you say and by the deeds that you do. Where does that come from? Romans 10:17. So then, faith cometh by hearing, and hearing by the word of God. It doesn't come from any other place. God's word is where we hear the things necessary for not only salvation, but how to live, how to be obedient. If the Apostle Paul knew that, why do we have the right and think we have the opportunity to change it today? We do not. It has to be done according to God's word, period. There's no other way. Now, listen to verse number 19. Through mighty signs and wonders. Now, going back to this business, I hate to go back, being sanctified by the Holy Ghost. What made them sanctified by the Holy Ghost? The answer is verse 19. Through mighty signs and wonders, by the power of the Spirit of God. Why? So that from Jerusalem and round about unto Illyricum, I have preached the gospel of Christ. And by doing so, with all of these wonderful miracles that were given to him by the power of the Spirit of God, the Holy Spirit is the power arm of God. That's what gave them the ability to speak in tongues, to heal people, to perform other miracles. And it was for these through these mighty signs and wonders that they were able to preach, at least the apostles were able to preach, the gospel of Jesus Christ. They did not have the written word, and thus there had to be the Holy Spirit to help them to get through that time period. Verse number 20, yea, so have I strived to preach the gospel, not where Christ was named, lest I should build upon another man's foundation. So there was a strategic way that the Apostle Paul was going here, going there, performing miracles, doing things in word and in deed, so that he could preach the gospel message to those where Christ had not been named. Brother Jim Merle, some of the locals know who I'm speaking. I've mentioned this before, and I've told you this, and I'll keep repeating it, because sometimes it does show how dumb that we can be, even as preachers.
And at this time, I'll say that I was a dumb person. Sister Amelia says, amen, brother. Brother Jim Merle, one time at the Munford Church of Christ, got up and he was speaking one time, and he said very dogmatically, we spend too much time salting the salt. And I thought, that's the dumbest thing that I've ever heard of. What is he talking about? Now, of course, I just said that internally because I didn't get it. But over the course of years and the times that I have thought and thought and thought again, I know exactly what he's talking about. And the Apostle Paul is saying the same thing. Jesus would say that we are the salt of the earth. So all of us who are God-fearing people, and at this point in the year 2026, have obeyed the gospel through faith, repentance, confession, and baptism, are salt. We're the salt of the earth. But as Brother Merle would say, we spend too much time salting the salt. We don't go to places where we're not supposed to, or we don't go to places that either we don't want to go or is not comfortable to go. And the Apostle Paul here says, I'm not doing that. I'm not salting the salt. I preach the gospel of Christ. There's no doubt about that. But I have strived to preach the gospel in places where Christ was not named. Why? Because I didn't want to build on another man's foundation. I didn't want to be busy salting the salt. I wanted to speak to people who needed the gospel and who have not heard it before. Now, not all of us are comfortable speaking. Not all of us have the opportunity to speak. But it is worth noting, particularly if you are a preacher. Oh, it gets comfortable. Oh, it gets so comfortable sitting in your chair and speaking behind a microphone and behind a camera to a few hundred people in a 24-hour period. We get comfortable in our church buildings. And not that I have arrived, by the way. But I can tell you, if you go somewhere else in this world of ours, you're going to get out of your comfort zone, and you're going to not salt the salt. Oh, there'll be some salt there, but when you as a foreigner go anywhere, I can fully assure you that there are going to be people that show up because they want to hear the English. They want to hear the gospel. They want to hear what this foreign man from a foreign land has come to say, and that works out to a great advantage relative for the gospel's sake. I've converted at least four that I can think of, Hindus from India that maybe would have never been converted, but because I was such white skin, I'm about the whitest skin of anybody around, and they had never seen anybody like me and big as me. And yet I took the time to go somewhere that I knew that there wasn't going to be a lot of salt. And I can tell you, it was very uncomfortable the first time that I went. It was a little less comfortable the second time that I went. And by the third time that I went, you get used to it. What's the point? I'm not saying this to pat myself on the back. I'm saying, just like the Apostle Paul, preacher brethren, sometimes we've got to quit salting the salt and get out of our comfort zone, and we've got to speak the message to others. The Apostle Paul had the whole world to speak to, the whole Gentile world, that is. And he made it a purpose not to go to places. Now, I'm not saying there's anything wrong with staying at your own church. There are people there. Sometimes you have to brighten the corner where you are. I would love to, and you know, I'm feeling a little bit guilty even by saying this now, because you know, I have all but axed my mission trip this year because of the war in the Middle East. Will things be okay?
Well, I've got faith enough to think that they will, but I've got sense enough that, God gave me to make a decision and listen to the State Department and the government that says, if you're going overseas, you might want to hold off a little bit. When you see people all the time and every day, you see, the government has withdrawn people from the embassy and said, get out of there. In fact, England or the UK was the last ones that got their people out of Iran, which is a bad signal. But even in other countries, it's not safe. So what do you do? Do you pick your battles and go now and roll the dice and take your chances, or do you wait till things calm down? And so I've just made the decision to wait till things calm down. I think it's the sensible thing to do because although I'm not married, I have a mother who's heavily dependent upon me. I can't just leave her in a lurch. You know, it's bad enough to go in on a good day, but in times like this, it's difficult. But I say all that to say this. I feel a little guilty because, you know, I've been salting too much salt lately. Once a year, I need to get out and do that. It's just now it's in my DNA. I need to go somewhere and teach other people, not my own people. And that's exactly what the Apostle Paul is saying. I strive to preach the gospel. Striving is not just casual, by the way. He made a great effort, and of course, look at all the congregations that he started. But he didn't go where Christ was named. You know, I'll be honest with you. I don't have, and I don't mean to insult. Please, Brother Bright, don't take this the wrong way at all. But Africa was never on my radar list to go. Until I started having a conversation with Brother Edom. And there are a couple of others that I have talked to there. And then, of course, I have a dear friend and his wife, Brother Jimmy G, that's in Tanzania. And his wife, Trina, that I've known since 1983. And then we went to Christian University together, and then she and Jimmy married, and then they had a boatload of kids, either by adoption or having them naturally. And now they're back in Africa. Oh, they're salting the salt. They are not salting the salt. They've got a preaching school. They've got an orphanage. They've got a lot of things going on over there. And so I've got a little bit in me that wants to go to Africa, to get out of my comfort zone, to avoid salting the salt. And if you're a preacher, you need to think about that. The average member wouldn't have that much of an opportunity. I will say this about Brother Lucas. He has been doing a lot of posting on Facebook. You know, that's a ministry for some people now. Get on Facebook and to be there and to give devotionals and to give good sayings and to at least introduce the gospel message. There's really no excuse for any of us not to do that, isn't there? Let's see. Sister TL says, amen, brother. Amen, Brother Paul. Thank you. We'll put you in the amen corner. Rhonda's here with us. She's across the street. They just prayed for her sister Jenny. She says the G's are good folk. Absolutely. Absolutely. By the way, Jimmy's here in the States right now. And he was up at, either he's up there now. I didn't see the schedule for polishing the pulpit, but he might be around. You might see him somewhere around, Rhonda, at one of the churches giving a report on his mission work. All right. He didn't want to build on somebody else's foundation. But as it is written, to whom he was not spoken of, they shall see. And they that have not heard shall understand. Oh, I feel us, Brother Kirk, I've got to step back on the soapbox. I can't understand the Bible. I need the Holy Spirit to tell me what to do. No, you don't. You've got God's word. The Apostle Paul says, well, he's quoting prophecy here, that
they that have not heard shall understand. To whom he was not spoken of, they shall see. How? By those godly men who went there and taught and preached the gospel so that they could understand. Don't tell me the Bible cannot be understood. I've heard that before, haven't you? Oh, the Bible is so difficult to understand. No, it's not. No, it's not. It's hard to understand if I make it hard to understand. If I read God's word and want it to say something that it doesn't, it's going to be terribly hard to understand. Why is it that we can't read God's word and we can't understand it as it is written? Rather than trying to make it say something that it doesn't, isn't that much harder to do? And yet we have a plethora, I know that's a deep English word, a number of people that have started these denominational churches. Why? Because they would read in the Bible something they didn't want to do, and so they would say it's hard to understand, and they would write their own Bible, and they would follow their own creed books, so they wouldn't have to open this book up and follow what it says. It's just that simple. That's the only reason that we have so many around that refuse to obey the gospel as it is written. Am I perfect? No. Are we in the churches of Christ perfect? No. But I can assure you, for those who are truly Bible studying, God-fearing people, we strive to do and do just what Jesus Christ would have us to do. And the Apostle Paul says, as long as I've got strength, as long as the Lord is telling me what to do, and he was, I'm going to fulfill this scripture. And I'm going to go to people that Jesus was not spoken of, the Messiah was not spoken of, and let them see. And I'm going to go to the people that have not heard about Jesus, and I'm going to make them understand, because God's word is easily understood. For which cause I have been much hindered from coming to you. The Apostle Paul wanted to go to Rome at this point. He was going, not the way that he wanted to, but he was eventually going to go and die, for that matter, in Rome. But you see, the old devil and all of these Judaizing teachers, and even some Christians perhaps that were not doing what they should have been doing, were prohibited.